0: reporting.
1: And we're being warned about the risks of accepting cash settlements on home insurance claims. According to ASIC, Australians with badly damaged homes from natural disasters are more frequently taking cash payments as a way of resolving insurance policies. But Commissioner Alan Kirkland says it's leaving homeowners exposed to more risk, responsibility and potentially more costs.
2: So what that means is that you're then on the hook for finding quotes and organising repairs rather than the insurer doing it for you. So if you're offered a cash settlement and you've got any doubts about whether it's fair, we encourage you to challenge the amount and complain to your insurer.
1: In finance, a few minutes into trade, the All Ords have opened down 24 points at 9,270. One Australian dollar is buying 71.6 US cents.
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1: Taylor Preston is the first Australian through to the second round at the US Open. Craig Gabriel is there.
4: This has been a breakout year for Perth's Taylor Preston, and she's shown how much she's developed by overcoming the crowd and Alicia Parks to win her first match ever at the US Open, 6-3, 6-3. The 20-year-old, who received Tennis Australia's wildcard, recently cracked the top 100 for the first time. Earlier, Talia Gibson lost to Donna Vekic, Storm Hunter lost to Wimbledon semi-finalist Marta Kostyuk, and Adam Walton fell to China's Wu Yibing. Craig Gabriel, New York.
1: Elsewhere, Alex Vukic is down a break in the deciding fifth set against Japan's Rei Sakamoto. Kim Birrell currently is set down against Croatian Petra Marchenko. And Reds winger Tim Ryan was the hat-trick hero as Brothers ran away 51-14 winners to claim Queensland's Hospital Cup at Ballymore. It's 10:04.
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7: Partly cloudy for today with a top of 26 in Rockhampton. Yeppoon, 22. Gladstone, 24. And Billawilla, top of 28. And for tomorrow, partly cloudy and a top of 27 degrees.
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10: We're live out of 4BC here in Brisbane, in southeast Queensland, and indeed 4RO in Rockhampton and central Queensland, around Queensland on the Resonate Network. The whole inhumanity of what happened in Nepal last week, it's still occupying our thoughts, our minds. Over the weekend, there are a number of vigils that took place, moments of silence. I was at a citizenship ceremony on Saturday morning at Acacia Ridge. One of our colleagues here at 4BC became an Australian, joined the Australian family. But one of the first things we did to unite a room of several hundred was to stand in a moment's silence, to think about those who had died, those who were missing. And the official number now for missing Australians in this Nepal-Tibet flood disaster is 43. 10,000 Nepalese troops have been sent to find survivors who may be trapped in tunnels. There is a chance that people are alive, but I don't know. I don't know how you can. This is like getting hit by truckloads of concrete, wet. It'll eventually solidify. The size of 60 football fields, that's what they estimate the Himalayan glacier was. It cracked, it fell, and it created all this carnage. This is what Chinese authorities are now saying. Australia sent some money to Nepal, just $3 million. It's an effort. It's an effort, and that's okay. One of the things we do well in the region, and I remember visiting the International Red Cross, sponsored through the Australian Red Cross, in this region, back in, 1999? Interestingly, the current Prime Minister was on that same trip, although he bailed, he never got to Tibet. But I got to see how we were actually helping people understand that if you poop in a stream upstream and pull water downstream from where you've pooped, there might well be some health consequences. We helped them with some water systems to actually purify the water and do some basic cleanliness stuff. This was in Tibet, the Tibet part of China. So I've seen the region. I've seen what it's like. 2,500 people are still missing. The death toll is 794. The extraordinary part about this is, okay, we're going to provide hygiene kits and solar lights. That's all great. But the extraordinary part about this, some of those who died, their bodies continued to wash through the river systems hundreds of kilometres, and their bodies were found out to sea. The inhumanity of it all. A disaster and a half. They reckon that 350 people may still be trapped in a tunnel at a hydro power site. Wouldn't it be amazing to find them? It's an extraordinary story. We won't forget it. We won't neglect it. But there's a lot going on. A lot going on. And we will keep across it best we can here at 4BC. 133-882. Thanks to Watch Smoke Alarms. Today is the day that the new e-scooter laws will begin. We'll see parents forced to pay hefty fines if their child is caught riding an e-scooter or e-bike illegally, regardless if it is their device or not. So don't let your kids get tricked into riding an e-scooter, because if they get pinged and they're under 16 years of age, don't have a learner's license, you will be paying for it. So the first lot of laws came into effect on the 1st of July. 400 illegal e-bikes and e-scooters have so far been seized. 1,700 fines have been dished out across the state. Have they got that guy, that crazy guy in the fluoro vest who zipped down Makravaka Palabra Road at about 80 kilometres an hour on his modified e-scooter? I hope they have. But here's the story. If an underaged or unlicensed teenager gets caught on a device, parents will be forced to cough up a fine of more than $500. I don't mind it. I really don't mind it. But I don't think you should stop it just to kids using e-scooters and e-bikes and parents being responsible. I think there's a whole bunch of other things. A whole bunch of other things that parents could be held responsible for. The Singaporeans have got a good idea, haven't they? You do something dumb, stupid, you're in the village square and you're hit with a cane. Now, apparently we've probably signed some sort of international agreement that says, oh, thou shalt not punish the child. But something's wrong here. Something's wrong with the way our society is currently operating. We seem to blame the victims, constantly blame other things, a whole bunch of other things that parents could be helping.

do. Victim shaming is something we never do when it comes to dreadful things like domestic violence, sexual assault. But yet victims of home invasions tend to be shamed by the system, while those who perfect those home invasions seem to be let off by the system. So we're kind of selective in our victim shaming, victim blaming here. Attorney General, I'm talking to you. I know you're in Gundawindi. I'm sure the radio is on there. They've been in Gundawindi, which is great. We're heard in Gundawindi on this program. Now, of course, these changes that Brent Mickleberg, have you been on a train yet, Minister? The Transport Minister has given powers to police to hold adults accountable. It all follows the tragic passing of a 13-year-old Childers boy who passed away over the weekend following an e-scooter crash. 12 deaths last year, 6,000 emergency room visits involving e-mobility devices. I've railed against it. I think it'd be easier to ban the devices than anything else. I need the coppers doing other things. But kids are getting hurt. Parents need to be responsible. In other news today, a 14-year-old girl has been refused bail following an alleged stabbing in Charters Towers over the weekend. Emergency services were called to a business shortly after 8 Saturday night. Paramedics treated a 19-year-old girl at the scene for multiple stab wounds to her neck, her chest, her back, her arm, and she was rushed to Charters Towers Hospital in potentially life-saving condition, understandably. Neck, chest, back, arm. Wow. Two teenagers involved were known to each other, and officers arrested the 14-year-old girl, charged her with wounding and assault, occasioning bodily harm. Bail's been officially refused. She's expected to face the children's court tomorrow. Is that an adult crime, adult time thing? I guess we'll see. Plenty of text coming in. Just regarding my comments about the Prime Minister. The Prime Minister piling hard on One Nation. This part-time Prime Minister, I think he's part-time. He's taken a week off because he needed a week off, and now he's heading off overseas. To have him actually turn around and pile into One Nation, he's piling on the supporters of One Nation. Now, I'm not touting for One Nation, because I actually trust you to work it all out yourself, but I think it is evident to me, and it has been for some time, that Team Red and Team Blue have let down Australia so much that people aren't going to vote for them. 30% of Australians say they're deliberately going to vote One Nation as their first choice and make a decision from there, I guess. Patsy says, Labor have been caught out telling lies time and time again. They have no interest in promoting Australian culture. In fact, they're doing everything they can to eliminate it. It's obvious they don't give a damn about the average Australian. I can't wait to see the back of them. Go Pauline. Patsy says, thanks for a great program. Thank you, Patsy. For your support makes me want to work even harder. Here's another comment. I think we want politicians to have life experiences, not so-called pros and parties that in midterm tax, et cetera, so they can give sweeteners to get into the next election. We need respect for oldies and defence. See, this is the point. The political class think, oh, here's what you do. It's you go hard early on. You go hard, maybe not as hard second time around in a budget. And then you hand out money and you say, see, vote for us. We've given you money. I don't think people want that. I've challenged the Premier, and the Premier's heard me say this so many times. He said, not again. Yes, Gary's going to say it. That's it. I don't care what you're going to do for the next election, Premier. What are you doing for the next generation? I told him that 3 years ago. And I still say, if you can outline a nation-building ambition for the country, trust the people, they will back you in. They will back you in as the journey has its little fits and starts along the way, but you're taking people somewhere. Is that wrong? I don't think so. Patrick says the government will donate $3 million. Well, I'm told it could be as much as $8 million for a disaster, but sends millions of dollars elsewhere overseas to fund irrelevant things. This is why the government needs removing. Well, the Prime Minister, I believe, is attending the Pacific Islands Forum this week. Not many of the leaders are. China is shaking the tin, saying, go away. Taiwan is attending in Palau, which looks like a beautiful place, Palau. But
the Prime Minister is going there, and what's he going to be talking about? Climate change. Does he have no filter at all about

0: how angry people are. I think Barnaby Joyce said it right this morning on 4BC Breakfast. People don't want to see farmland ruined by solar panels, wind turbines destroying mountaintops, killing koalas, killing bird life. Because of the pursuit of the green dream, watching our power prices go up. I don't think there's anything wrong with Barnaby Joyce's assessment of all of this. Harry says, look, I think the problem I see with the Libs was the nuclear power problem. It's not being talked about. Any nuclear facility could be attacked by a foreign power. And if you blow up a coal or alternative power station, you lose the power station. But if you blow up a nuclear power station, refinery or waste site, you could lose land to contamination. Oh, you could, would, should, maybe. Harry, I don't think that's the issue. I hear your point. I understand what you're saying, but I think that's just hyped up rubbish. Harry, we need to think better than that. In the meantime, we pay more for electricity than we should be. We're not using the resources we have. We've got this three mines uranium policy, which is basically two mines. No one can actually exploit reserves we've got on the ground to make the money to pay off the debts we currently have. And our electricity would be cheaper if we built some nuclear power stations. If you think a country's going to blow it up, that's the first target they'd hit in Australia. You got that wrong. Because already the first target they're hitting in Australia is happening right now, and that is putting idiots into Parliament. We're already opening up the door. No one will blow anything up in this country because there's not much left to blow up. There's your problem, Harry, but thanks for playing. 1-888-882 is our number. Thanks to Watch Smoke Alarms. 0499-880-882. If you want to send us a text, and Harry, I'm happy if you want to rebuke me. It's 20 past 10.
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0: At 23 past 10, 133882, thanks to Watch Smoke Alarms. Daniel's at Alexandra Hills, mate. Left, right, centre, either way, good morning to you, mate.
15: G'day, Gary. How are you doing, mate?
0: Yeah, I'm fighting fit for a Monday.
15: That's the way, mate. That's the way. Keep the world ticking.
0: That's it.
15: Mate, I was just saying that I'm not far left, I'm not far right, and I'm like everyone, mate. I'm just far, you know what, over it. We're at a wit's end, mate. Like, we're out working, we're doing our jobs, like, you know, I'm busting 65-hour weeks, and I am not, I'm treading water, mate. That's all I'm doing. I'm not getting ahead, I'm not making any headway with this current government. The last government even, it doesn't matter anymore. There's no red or blue. They're not in it for the punter, mate.
0: And isn't that really just the perfect summation? This is the point I keep making. The people who want to go to work, get paid a proper wage, work in a safe workplace, come home, have a meal on the table and a roof over their head and hope their kids have a better lifestyle. They're the people making these changes right now on the political front, I reckon.
15: And that's exactly it, mate. That's all I ask is that, you know, I'll go to work, come home safe, but that my family and I, you know, we can get ahead and my kids have a chance to buy a house in the future. And, yeah, it's just so grim out there at the moment. And these politicians are so far removed, they have no idea.
0: Yeah, they don't really care. That's the problem. They're not listening, mate. And nevertheless, this won't even end up on their desk. You see, if I say the word Albanese, the media monitors people will put it on the Prime Minister's desk, but it won't even get through the junior person in his media office that we're paying for. They won't give a hang what you think, Daniel. They won't care at all.
15: Well, hopefully the next election, mate, the vote will count and they'll hear us loud and clear.
0: And I think that's the point that's going on here right now. Good on you. Good call from Daniel. Harry said, Gary, I'm just thinking about how Russia's acting with its war with Ukraine. Of course, the Chernobyl nuclear facility that blew up, what, 30-odd years ago, old technology, old Russian technology, that was at that stage in part of Russian territory. Chernobyl is just down the road from Kiev. I guess I understand your point, Harry. I just don't think that they'd be putting a nuclear facility as a place that, if anybody wanted to attack Australia, if we had a nuclear power station, I just don't see that. No one's attacking the Lucas Heights facility in suburban Sydney. I wouldn't have thought. You actually need some things to survive, infrastructure and so forth. Bridges, maybe. Why am I talking about how to bomb and what to bomb in Australia? Will you stop yourself, Gary? This is a great southern land. Great southern land. That's a cue to call if you want to go along and see Ivor Davies' Ice House. They're returning to Brisbane. The Night at the Parkland, Friday, 18th of September, legendary live energy is without doubt a great, great show. Timeless hits, great southern land, crazy electric blue. Tickets are on sale now at nightattheparkland.com.au. But if you want to go along, 133882, I got a double pass to go along and catch them. And be call number 10 right now, 133882. I was really saddened when I heard the news. The golden era of Australian boxing's lost one of its truest icons, the passing of Tony Mundine. He died age 75 following a heart attack. I'd reckon there'd be a heavy silence hanging over the old gyms today. We look back on that journey. It began, the mid-1960s. This young bloke packed his bags and moved from Grafton to Sydney, chasing dreams of first-grade rugby league. Fate, however, had other plans. It was during routine off-season training in a smoky local boxing gym where his raw, unmistakable talent was first uncovered. By 1969, Tony Mundine had stepped into the Sydney ring for his first professional bout, sparking a magnificent 15-year odyssey. He was up there with the great Johnny Famisher, Lionel Rose, Tony Mundine. They're the three. Jump out at me. Magnificent 15-year odyssey. 96 fights until his retirement in 1984. He became a household name and I think a symbol of sporting royalty. For Tony Mundine, his legacy, the only Australian boxer to compete professionally across four weight divisions and captured four different national titles. His contribution to the fabric of Australian sport awarded him an Order of Australia in 1986, an AM. But his heart never left the community. For decades after hanging up the gloves, he poured his soul into training the next generation at his famous Redfern Gym. And his lasting legacy lives on through his son. He's now a retired boxer and NRL star in his own right, Anthony Mundine. Anthony has shared a heartbreaking tribute on social media following his father's passing, writing, "Dad, I love you. Bless your soul. There's only one Tony Mundine." Yeah, very sad moment just to think about that. That and the passing of Shane Edwards. Motor neurone disease. I just make the point that these are people who've been huge, huge in the world of sport, huge in the minds that a lot of people look for distractions, and sport has been one of the ones. That's why we talk a little bit of sport here, because sport is a big industry, a big employer, but a big distraction to the reality of what's going on in the world. So vale to Tony Mundine. Thank you, champ, for the many, many memories. When it comes to memories, when it comes to great distractions, something like Ice House, what a great band they are. Have we got a winner? We have. I can see it. Sean at Rochdale South, congratulations. What a great night it's going to be. Well done. And so who are you going to take along? Got a double pass to see Ice House. Have you seen them before? They're fantastic.
16: No, I haven't actually, but I'll take my husband Michael along.
0: Well, well done. Well done to you. And enjoy that. A little crazy, bit of electric blue, great southern land. You'll hear it all. Sean, enjoy that. That's Sean from Rochdale South. She has won that double pass to go along Night at the Parkland, Friday, 18th of September. Tickets are on sale now. nightattheparkland.com.au. It's 10:30. And a Queensland mother has been identified as the 43rd missing Australian in the Poles flood disaster. Chloe, what's the latest?
17: Renee Spry was hiking on a pilgrimage trail when an avalanche of mud, water and debris tore through the Nepal-Tibet border. Australia has committed an additional $3 million in aid at the request of Nepal. Queensland Police have been granted additional powers with the rollout of additional e-bike and e-scooter reforms. From today, unsupervised riders will need to be at least 16 years of age and hold a valid driver's licence. A man has been charged following an alleged hit and run on the Sunshine Coast. Police alleged the 60-year-old driver struck a male pedestrian in Caloundra West yesterday and continued driving. And the federal government has announced privacy reforms to keep pace with technologies like AI and smart glasses. The changes will let people request and the destruction of personal information from large digital platforms. In sport, Scotty Scheffler has won the PGA's Tour Championship, and Gary will have more news at 11.
18: It's getting close. You can smell it in the air. Finals time in the NRL. And that other smell lingering? The big feast you can win thanks to Coco Brew. 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
0: Intelligence bots. Yeah, there's these ageist algorithms. They seem to actually stop you from ever getting even considered. That seems to be what happens. If you want to tap into the 70% of roles which are never advertised, just tune in. Listen right now, if you wouldn't mind. If you're in your 40s, 50s, 60s hunting for that job and you feel like someone's suddenly turning the lights off, the data is now showing applications per job ad are at record highs, yet mature workers are facing this silent barrier, algorithmic ageism. Yeah, it's computer stuff. So recruitment is now entering what experts call its Tinder phase, where bots swipe left or right, I guess. If you're an older applicant, apparently left is how you get rejected. I don't really understand any of that stuff, but it filters out the sort of various graduation dates. How do you break through? If it's to be believed, RMIT, the Royal Melbourne Institute of Technology, 70% of jobs are never even advertised. If you're confused, then we're going to sort out all the confusion. LinkedIn strategist Kylie Chown joins me. Great to see you. Should I be confused?
24: Thanks, Gary. It is great to be here today. And you're absolutely right.
0: Oh, like, no, not again.
24: We knew LinkedIn was coming. We knew LinkedIn was coming for our jobs. But I don't think we really understood that it would be coming to be part of that screening process and actually screening people out of the jobs that are left.
0: But okay, you go on there and it says, what are your qualifications, what's your age and all this sort of stuff. Automatically they say, oh, over 45, he's on the scrap heap.
24: Yeah, absolutely. And you're exactly right. It's affecting people like us, people who've got 10, 15, 20 years experience, people who are really good at what they do. And they're getting screened out of that process.
0: But that's frightening because I thought with experience comes wisdom. You've been there, you've done that, you've seen it. Somebody said to me this morning, we were talking around the building, and they said, oh, older people are filtered out because they want to pay 18-year-old type wages. So if you get older, you're a bit smarter, you won't work for certain amounts. Is that part of it as well?
24: Yeah, so my background was actually in HR and recruitment many, many moons ago. And we did it the old way. Like, we physically looked at resumes and scanned through the resumes.
0: That's time-consuming. Yeah. Oh, yeah, it's awful.
24: Yeah, but I guess what we wouldn't have done is excluded someone because of their age.
0: Well, it's an HR disaster. You can't do that. I joke that I'm the DEI hire. I should stop saying that. I'm hired, I hope, because of my skills. But when you're older, you know that it is a fragility on your profession, that people much, much younger than you are making decisions about your professional mortality. That in itself is pretty intimidating.
24: Yeah, absolutely, Gary. But I think all is not lost. I think this is a very realistic perception of the landscape. But I also think there is things that people can do to help overcome the AI bots.
0: So what do we do? Because, I'm getting lots of notes in here from people saying how hard it is to find recruitment strategies to actually get that thing organised. People go to LinkedIn because they think, oh, that's a network. It's professional Facebook. I've been on it for a dozen years or more, right from the get-go, really. I'm not sure it's ever going to give me a job because there's always boards and things like that, always advertising, but you kind of know. I mean, you look at it and you think, how relevant is this to me? 45? Is that really the kill-off point professionally? That's crazy.
24: I hope not for my sake, Gary, but I think it's a really great point that you do make about LinkedIn. It is the oldest professional network, and it is one way that people can circumvent the AI bots.
0: Is it?
24: Yes.
0: How do you do it?
24: I think it's a...
0: Give us the secret.
24: Give you the secret. So it's all about having an awesome online presence. So your resume is a static document. It contains you in a snapshot of time. Your LinkedIn is a live platform. It shows what you're interested in. It shows what you're engaging in. And it gives recruiters and hiring managers a real insight into what you can bring to opportunities.
0: Okay, so because people tend to make all these mistakes with resumes. They say, I went to Runcorn Primary School, graduated in 1972, McGregor High School, graduated in 1977, then I went to work, and then I did some uni, and then I did this, and then this is me. I'm just saying, these are the sorts of things that people put in a resume. No, you've got to sell your skills, haven't you? You've got to sell who you are, what's your aptitude, and in fact, what your years of working have given you, which is an understanding that you've seen things before, that you've got leadership capacity. You've got to sell yourself, haven't you?
24: Yeah, absolutely. And that's a great thing about our more experienced workers. They've got great skills, they've got great experiences, and they're getting overlooked by the AI bots. But exactly what you're saying is if we can reposition it in that they're showing their skills, their outcomes, what they've achieved, these workers can bring an enormous amount of value to employers. And if they're getting overlooked, it's just not fair for anyone.
0: But Kylie, isn't it also a case that some people are making that employment decision are intimidated by that experience? They think, oh, if I bring this person in, all their skills, oh, they're too good for the job. A number of people have told me, oh, you're overqualified for the job. That does my head in.
24: Yeah, it's really interesting you say that. I was reading an article just last week around a lady who had effectively Botoxed her resume. So she took 7 years of her experience out of her resume so that she could get past these bots and get past the challenges that you're suggesting. Now, I'm not suggesting that we need to do that. I'm suggesting that we look at building out an online presence that reflects who you are. And the other really important angle or side of this is your online networking. It's going back to those basics, meeting people in person, having great conversations, getting to know people. Because at the end of the day, they're going to recruit a person for a role. And if they know you, if they like you, and if they trust you, that's going to go a lot.
0: Okay, so that is where this LinkedIn, this Facebook for professionals really does work, in the sense that if you've got a network that's broad, that there's a lot of people who want to be associated with you professionally, that helps you get that job?
24: Yeah, absolutely. Particularly in a market like Brisbane, where a lot of people know people, they know who they went to school
0: with. Everyone knows everyone. Yeah.
24: You walk down Queen Street Mall, you see about six people you know.
0: Mm.
24: I think particularly in the Brisbane market, that network is so important for opportunities. And the older workers have the advantage that they've been in the market for a long time. So they have developed these relationships over time.
0: So what is the best thing for an older worker, say returning to work? You know, you tag on there, open to work on the LinkedIn thing. I've seen it, which means, yeah, I'm interested. If there's jobs out there, offer it to me. Do you wait to be offered or do you pursue it? These are all the balance things that you've got to work out.
24: Absolutely, Gary. I think you do need to be able to proactively approach the market. So you need to have a profile that reflects your skills, reflects your value and all the amazing expertise that you can bring. You need to be sharing content so people get an idea of who you are and your thoughts and how you approach things. And most importantly, you need to have your network. So you need to be engaging and speaking with your network. So first of all, that they know what you do, but they also know that you're available to do it.
0: So if you load up your LinkedIn profile with political speak, if you put your pronouns and all this sort of stuff, you're going to send a message, aren't you, to a potential employer?
24: Yeah, absolutely, Gary. I think we need to approach our LinkedIn like the professional platform that it is. And I think just understanding that it is sending a message about you and your professional brand to the market. So just being really conscious of what that looks like.
0: Yeah, because I find LinkedIn annoying in a lot of ways because there's all these people who should know better telling me their political views. Go and do that on Twitter or Instagram. You know, use the sewer of social media. Keep it professional on LinkedIn. Otherwise, it's a complete waste of my time looking through LinkedIn. Is that a reasonable assessment?
24: Yeah, absolutely, Gary. I think people need to present themselves on LinkedIn in the most professional way that aligns with where they're looking to go moving forward. So I think making sure that they are presented well, making sure that they've got the right network. And I say to people, and going back to, I think about when I was in that recruitment role, I tell people what they put on digital is like their first interview or their first impression. So I wouldn't put anything on my profile that if I was sitting there interviewing you in a recruitment role, you would share with me in that first meeting. Because effectively, that online presence is your first meeting.
0: But Kylie, I've always said to people who aspire to public life, politics, whatever, I said, don't put anything on Twitter, Facebook, Instagram that you wouldn't put on a billboard in the main street of the area you want to represent. Same true for LinkedIn.
24: Yeah. Or the newspaper or the radio.
0: Yeah. So in other words, if you want a professional profile that cooks, that works, that maybe says to somebody, oh, I know I'm really heavily qualified. I know you're going to think I'm going to be bored if you give me this job, but give me a start because I'll bring enthusiasm. Is that the sort of messaging you want to get across to people?
24: Yeah, and I think the most important thing is having a conversation. So going out in the community, going to business networking events where there are people from your industry, getting to know people face-to-face so that they can understand who you are and get to know the person behind the LinkedIn, the person behind the resume.
0: But you can't get interviews. That's what I keep hearing from people. I never hear back. I put in an application, not me, to the boss. I'm not saying I'm applying, but I'm just saying you never hear back. Yeah, that's the complaint people say. You don't even get that interview. That's part of the problem.
24: Yeah, and that's frustrating, Gary, because people are putting a lot of effort into these applications. And it goes back to what we were saying at the start. It's the AI bots that are scanning them out of this process and they're losing those opportunities. So again, it's just looking at what that looks like. Are they communicating their value through their resume, through their LinkedIn profile? Are they really tailoring it to those applications? Are they talking about exactly what you said before, all that amazing experience that they can bring that is going to be an absolute goldmine to their employer?
0: So, okay, if research shows psychological traits like emotional intelligence, strategic reasoning, peak between the ages of 55 and 60. How do we get round the bots to show that we got those skills?
24: Yeah, I think the main point is understanding that it's just not all through that application process. Now we're in this digital first world where people are getting to learn about us online before they meet us in person. So it's using our LinkedIn profiles to communicate how we think, what we think about stuff, demonstrating those skills that you've just spoken about, meeting people in person so you have the chance to have those conversations and really be able to communicate those strengths to them.
0: Yeah, I'll keep working hard on it. I've never had a real job my entire life. So far, so good. I keep trying every day. Kylie, great to meet you. It is interesting, though, isn't it? As you say, the digital first world we live in, we've lost our humanity if we're not careful.
24: Yeah, I think that's the really interesting point there, because that's where our online interactions intersect with our in-person interactions as well. So absolutely, it is 89% of people will learn about you online before they meet you in person.
0: Mm.
24: And that's going to shape and influence the decisions that they make about you, how they think about you, how they approach you. The magic really happens at that intersection between online and in-person. So I think the understanding of people are going to meet you online, but then it's the in-person interactions and conversations that are going to really allow people to get to know you.
0: All right. Well, reasonable. Get people to know you. This is why people walk across the other side of the street when they see me. I'm just joking. Some people are nice, very nice. Kylie, great to meet you. Kylie Chown, she's a LinkedIn strategist. Do you use that? Let me know. 133-882. It's 12 to 11.
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0: Buster sent a great text in. He said, Gary, good trick is to actually copy and paste the advertisement for the job at the end of your resume, but you choose it into white text so it looks invisible. But the text contains all of the required words to get that job interview and all of the required phrases. And the artificial intelligence bot will pick up on the text, even though it's in white, you can't see it, but the bot will find it. That'll put you into the shortlist for review. See, I like all these practical tips. 133882, thanks to Watch Smoke Alarm.
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0: This man is not a bot. He is a real person. Yeah, Sam Leckie.
1: I used to do that to reach the word count on uni assignments because there's only so much you can write before you start saying the same thing over and over again. So if you do the invisible words, you reach your word count and falls open doors, Gary.
0: You know the mic is on, don't you?
1: Yeah, fine. I'm not there anymore.
0: Fair enough. Mate, was there any sport over the weekend? Were there five things we learned?
1: We learned lots of things, and some won't make this list, such as the computer screens not being safe around Craig Fitzgibbon, the Sharks coach, but that's a story for another day. We learned about this Broncos review that's gone on, sort of. The season's not over yet, by the way. But what came out of it, Michael Maguire is safe. There's going to be an overhaul of the coaching staff. And defence let the Broncos down this year, which I think we all knew. There's 14 recommendations, apparently. We don't know what those 14 recommendations are. I have a few of my own, if you will indulge me for a moment. I think they need to change the logo back because changing of the logo has really hurt them this season.
0: We don't mind ephemeral suggestions. Keep going.
1: Yeah, ditch the bang the horseshoe, where they bang the horseshoe when they walk out onto the ground and walk out through a farm gate. I think we need to ditch that. Cover the leaks. There's far too many leaks coming out of the Brisbane Broncos. No other club has that much internal mail coming out. And also at least get a barbecue or a Woolies mud cake for your departing players.
0: Okay. Woolies like mud cake, they should never be diminished.
1: No, well, a barbecue then maybe.
0: Yeah.
1: Woolies mud cake for after you have
0: $10.99, I think, aren't they?
1: Number four, Gary. The Wallabies, they might have, I don't want to jinx it, but they might have finally turned a corner. The depth looks good. They're winning games ugly. They're over in Argentina at the moment. They've just got to continue building. So the Les Kiss era looking very good for the Wallabies. The wild card round in the AFL, it works. They had 170,000 at the MCG, and I reckon if you told Carlton fans 12 weeks ago that they'd be playing finals after finishing 10th, they would have bit your hand off. It's great weekend of AFL footy, and I think the wild card is here to stay. The NRL might be looking at it too, as it might be.
0: They'll call it something else.
1: Yeah, wild. Yeah, we'll brainstorm that. Woolies mud cake round. The premiership race, Gary. I think it's down to three now. I don't think the Roosters can win without Sam Walker. He ended up with a syndesmosis injury out of the game against the Dolphins.
0: Fins and Tars.
1: Yeah, Dolphins. Waratahs.
0: Yeah. No, Fins and Warriors.
1: Dolphins put their name up in light beating the Roosters. The Warriors, they look like, well, they're certainly going to be the home final.
0: Doing well, Logan
1: and
0: City
1: the
0: Warriors.
1: Panthers are always going to be there as well. So I think it's down to those three to win the premiership.
0: I agree, mate.
1: A lot of stuff can happen between now and the end of September. And it's not necessarily something we learnt, but I think Souths, the NRL, and the Gold Coast, people of the Gold Coast and the Gold Coast Titans need to get a bit of a rap for what we saw before the Gold Coast game. Jai Arrow walking out. They blew the whistle. He got a second of that 99th game. And I was watching it, and you could feel the frog building up in your throat.
0: And mate, everybody around Jason Matthews had to put the wet weather gear on. He bawled his eyes out.
1: I don't think there was many people that were watching that. And if you didn't shed a tear watching that, you don't have a heart.
0: Yeah, there you go. Jason Matthews has a huge heart.
1: Yep.
0: All right, good on you, Sam. Thank you for that. What we learned over the weekend, quite a lot, really. 133882. It's 4 to.
7: It's the best time of the year in CQ. The sun is shining. The temp is perfect. But as we know, there's always something happening with the weather. And no one knows that better than Central Queensland's favourite weatherman, Mike Griffin. Don't miss the updates on Friday morning thanks to Thinkwater as we check the weather that's affecting us and find out what's happening on the water. 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
15: It's 11 o'clock. Good morning. I'm Chloe Affleck. A Queensland mother has been identified as the 43rd missing Australian in Nepal following deadly flash flooding. Renee Spry was hiking on a pilgrimage trail when an avalanche of mud, water and debris tore through the region. At least 800 people have died and more than 3,000 are missing. The federal government will send an additional $3 million in aid. From today, Queensland e-bike and e-scooter riders will be required to hold a valid driver's licence, with parents to face fines if their child is caught breaking the rules. It's the latest measure to roll out as part of a crackdown which began on July 1st. Almost 400 illegal e-bikes and e-scooters have been taken off the streets. One Nation leader Pauline Hanson says voters have had a gutful of the Albanese government. Over the weekend, the minor party won the once-safe Labor seat of Secret Harbour in Western Australia. It gives One Nation its first seat in lower house of the WA Parliament. Senator Hanson says people are sending a strong message to Labor governments around the country.
16: One time the middle-income worker was reasonably comfortable and they could actually survive. It's not that way anymore. And I'm speaking to people who have professions. This hasn't happened overnight. This has been going on for decades. We've got to the stage now. People are hurting.
15: A North Queensland school has been significantly damaged after it was allegedly targeted by a teenage vandal. Police say around 20 classroom windows were smashed at the facility in Flying Fish Point last night. Following investigations, a 13-year-old boy has been charged with offences including willful damage and trespassing. An increasing amount of small business owners are seeking assistance as they struggle to pay back tax debts. More than 7,000 calls were made to financial counsellors during the 2025 to 26 up 22% on the prior year. The Small Business Debt Helpline says the Australian Tax Office isn't offering enough flexibility or support. And we're being warned snakes are already out and active following a warmer than usual end of winter. The Reptile Park is reminding people to keep doors and windows closed, remove scraps of metal or debris from backyards, and to keep lawns well trimmed. Operations manager Brandon Gifford says you should also make sure you know first aid for a snake bite.
2: Have the pressure bandages ready to go, call 000, and make sure they're staying calm. But first aid for snake bite is a very real thing that needs to be had in Australia. We have the world's deadliest snakes, and we're very proud that we actually have very few deaths.
15: To finance, one Australian dollar is buying 71.7 US cents.
7: Grace Mere Shopping World. 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
15: Maroons halfback Sam Walker isn't out for the NRL finals after having surgery on his ankle. The Rooster star went down against the Dolphins with a suspected syndesmosis injury. Club medics yet to outline his return to play. Brisbane's NRLW season is back on track after smashing the Eels 44-10. Coach Scott Prince says Ali Brickenshaw was key in her return from suspension.
3: She hadn't missed a game till, you know, she was suspended. So, you know, with her, it wasn't solely about her return, but, you know, she does bring a level of calmness, and I thought she played outstanding. It was just her efforts off the ball that were sort of a standout for us.
15: Rain delays have hit our Aussies at the US Open. Alex Vukic and Kim Birrell facing a nervous wait in deciding sets. And Scottie Scheffler has taken his career winning to $180 million after claiming the PGA Tour Championship. It's 11:04.
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10: Living free. 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
28: Partly cloudy for today with a top of 26 in Rockhampton. Yeppoon, 22. Gladstone, 24. And Billawilla, top of 28. And for tomorrow, partly cloudy and a top of 27 degrees.
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0: Good morning to you. Hope you're having a terrific day, because I think Mondays can be a challenge for many people. 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
0: 4BC here in Brisbane and Southeast Queensland, 4RO in Rockhampton and Central Queensland and around the rest of Queensland on the Great Resonate Network. Parts of Queensland where they don't know what a weekend is. It's just another day ending in Y. You get up with the sun and you finish work when the sun goes down. That's kind of how we make Queensland what it is. Finding the right people and getting them in the right job. We talked a bit about it last hour, but apparently above the age of 45, you're completely beggared, of no use to anybody, which I think is outrageous, because what comes with it with age is experience. And I've often said to a few junior journos, not in this building because they're clever, clever young people and ask questions. But I have had occasions to say, just because you've never seen it before doesn't make it unprecedented. Please stop using the word unprecedented, media reporters. Please, just because you've never seen it doesn't make it unprecedented. Most things that are being reported in the news these days have happened before in one form or another. But that's that. So I think experience does count for something. Robin's at Salisbury. Robin, great to talk to you. And tell me, you've got a few views on positions being advertised, getting applicants and so forth. What's been your experience?
21: Our experience is I've currently got about three or four positions available at the moment. Out of every one of them, I've had two or three people that just don't show up. You ring them up, you arrange an interview, they're all keen. Then they don't turn up, they don't ring, you can't get hold of them, they just totally ghost you. So then you start from scratch again. It's very time consuming.
0: You know, Robin, I think there's a couple of sides to this, I think, because a lot of people tell me the other story, and that is they apply and never hear anything. You're saying people apply, you ask them to come and they ghost you. I mean, it's interesting, isn't it? There's a problem being created here.
21: Yes, it is. Like I said, it's very time consuming. So we still go through the, you know, the job sites. We don't use AI to sort out any of these applications. We manually go through them all, which is time consuming. Because as you can imagine, we do get quite a few. Some of them you can tell are just maybe to tick a box because they haven't read the ad properly, or they've applied for a totally different industry altogether. You know, different apprenticeships or hairdressing or something that doesn't even relate to your business. So you wonder whether they're just ticking boxes to, you know, get their Centrelink payments, or I'm not sure what the deal is.
0: So, Robin, you're telling me you're trying to find staff. You've got four jobs going and you can't actually get staff.
21: No. We are sort of eventually getting people, but like I said, you put two or three, you arrange two or three interviews and then they don't turn up, so then you've got to go through them all again and you start again, and you know, so it's just delaying employing people.
0: And Robin,
21: some of them say that, you know, they're available for immediate start, all that sort of stuff, but then what's going on?
0: Yeah, it's pretty frustrating to hear all of that because, I mean, I would have thought, and everybody I know who's ever employed anybody always works on basis, it's better to retain than to advertise. You've got to keep good staff. You want to keep good staff, don't you? Are you trying to grow your business at the moment?
21: Mm-hmm, exactly right. But, you know, if you can't get people coming on board, it puts more pressure on the people that are here because, you know, they've got to pick up, do extra work to keep things going.
0: Are you worried about people above the age of 45 applying, or are they slightly more, oh, I don't know, reliable? I don't like to throw that kind of above and below line in, but what do you reckon?
21: They're definitely more reliable. I think the problem with the younger ones is, dare I say, I put a bit of blame on the education department, because when I went to school 5 days a week for every school week of the year. These, you know, the last so many years, you know, you get to year 11 or 12 and you go to school, you don't, you've got exam blocks, you don't have exams, you don't go, like they can't front 5 days a week.
0: Yeah, it's that work ethic, isn't it, Robin? We bring something to the table. We will show up. We will stay. We will stick. We will be reliable. I think that's a good message for anybody applying. Is that the sort of person you're looking for?
21: Yeah, I just want someone that's keen to do a job, keen to maybe, you know, work their way up through the company or whatever. There's always, we do try to, you know, promote internally. If there's positions available in within the company, we normally, you know, scout around the company first, see if anyone else that's here already would like the position. If not, we advertise it externally and try to get people in.
0: All right, Robin, good on you. Appreciate your call. And that's Robin of Salisbury trying to find people. It takes a lot of time. There's multiple sides to these arguments. Elle says if the recruiter's in their 20s or 30s, often ageism can arise and it's a cork stopper in the recruitment process. See, that's sad. Peter at Woody Point says, I've got two resumes. He said, one with all my qualifications, the other one dumbed down depending on the job. All right, Robin, good on you. Appreciate your call.

0: your tertiary quals and decades of experience are out of date. Yet they can't say how. Yeah, that's true. That's the body's changed, hasn't it? Your mind's changed. The experience doesn't count. See, that's nonsense. I don't think university qualifications are the be-all and end-all. 90% of people leaving school this year, any year, never get one. So why do we actually say your university qualifications are the be-all and end-all of getting a job? Makes no sense to me. 133-882. Thanks to Watch Smoke Alarms. Thursday, looking forward to being at the Princess Alexandra Hospital, and we're looking forward to the Double Donation Day. That is going to be huge. And we always hear a lot of incredible stories, though, about those who work on our front line in our hospitals. And as you know, I'm a great believer in supporting first and foremost the patient caregiver task, the people at the bedside who are making a difference. But we rarely think about what happens when the tables turn and the healer becomes the patient. Now, Jane Swancutt has been a nurse at Brisbane's PA Hospital for over 20 years. 16 of those years caring for the people sickest of all in the intensive care unit. I've been in one of those. Extraordinary place. Last year over the Christmas holidays, a casual mention of a small lump to her doctor changed everything. Days later, she was diagnosed with stage 3 triple-negative breast cancer. It's kind of unbelievable. Jane was actually scheduled to start a new role in the hospital's cancer daycare unit, but instead of walking through those doors as a nurse, she ended up walking in, began 6 months of intensive chemotherapy. There's been surgery, radiation, a pretty tough year by any measure. But Jane has now received the news every patient prays for. She has beaten it. And she's back in the ward caring for patients once again. Jane joins me now. Jane, that is a really emotional story for me to even think about. I don't know how you've got through it, but it's great to talk to you today. Congratulations. How are you feeling?
1: Thank you so much, Gary. I'm feeling wonderful. Thanks to all the hard work of the staff at the PA, all the people that I work with, they've got me through really hard times. So, I'm just happy to be back and be able to give back as well.
0: You're a caregiver. You're somebody who deals with patients in their worst of days. Sometimes they may not know you're there, but you are there. To actually then have to face that reality yourself, that was a pretty big leap. Were you a good patient for your colleagues?
1: I think so. Yeah, I think I was a good patient. And I knew quite a few of the staff in the oncology daycare as well. So, I got there and there's lots of smiles and hellos, and it was a little bit weird, but, I just got on with it and let them do their thing, just trusted everybody.
0: But you got to look after yourself. So can you take us back to the doctor's visit? You nearly didn't even mention the lump, as I understand it.
1: Yes. Yeah, I was thinking, it's nothing, it'll go away. But I was on holidays and I thought, you got your list of things you do when you get through on your holidays. And I thought, I'll just mention it. And then, she said, lay back, don't tell me where it is. And then she found it, straight away. So, and then she moved up under my arm and found a lump under my arm. And that was when I was kind of like, oh, okay, this is not good.
0: So you were supposed to start working in the oncology unit. You obviously rang them to say, hang on, change of plans. What was that call like?
1: I pretty much rang the nurse unit manager straight away, thinking that, I would probably keep working through all of it, but not, I would not succumb to that area. Initially thought, oh no, I better not work where I'm going to get treatment. She was, completely understanding of the situation. But as it turns out, I didn't go back to work at all after those holidays. So
0: 6 months of treatment, tiring, as I understand it. I never want to find out. I never want to find out what you've been through, but I know people who have been through it. It's tiring. It's draining. You really do have to concentrate on your health.
1: Yes, absolutely. And there was just no way that I could work, in a big hospital like the PA, and in particularly in ICU. I just wasn't able to look after other people.

0: I needed to look after myself at the time.
1: Absolutely. You've spoken about how the small things, which made a big difference during your treatment, I mean, what were those sort of touches, those moments along your journey that helped you through?
0: I think just all the, you know, the smiles and the understanding and people still explaining things to me. You know, it's so scary to be on the other side. And that's what I learned as well, that, you know, hospitals are a really scary place. So it's definitely changed me and the way I look after patients. But, you know, at the time, it was just lovely that they didn't treat me differently as well. You know, they knew straight away. It's like that was probably the first thing they handed over, that, oh, she's a PA nurse. But everyone still treated me kindly and with respect and understanding, and then, you know, still explained all the things that were going on. So that was great.
1: I mean, I remember, let me just tell my story. I had a tear in my aorta, okay, which is something that can kill you, as you would realise. The woman who scanned me and found it told me a year or two later when she did a checkup, she said, when I saw it, I wanted to yell out, yes, I found it. She said, I thought that would scare you, because she was so excited about finding something she'd only ever seen in a textbook. I get it, that you guys have to sort of suppress emotions and just deal with people as the patient in front of you. I guess that's kind of your experience.
0: Yes, absolutely. You really need to do a lot of, you know, talking inside your head, being like, oh, you know, like, it's okay, I'm going to, you know, I'll have to, like, let them know later on, and you have to really choose your words and all that sort of stuff. It's definitely a skill that you learn over time. I have, you know, I'm sure lots of people have said the wrong thing at the wrong time, but, you know, yeah, you definitely have to learn that skill.
1: Yeah, I did a bit of swearing a bit later when the doctor broke the news to me. But look, now that you're, I'm still here though, 12 years later, now that you're back in the ward, I mean, does this now impact upon you, Jane? Does this make you an even better nurse?
0: I think so. I think I'm definitely a lot more understanding of, you know, what people are going through, particularly in the intensive care. Like, it's the worst, you know, point in most people's lives. And not just them, it's the family as well. There's always so many family that need a lot of support and understanding, and just explaining things a lot more, I think, is what I've learnt from that. Is that, you know, a lot of the time, the first time you're told something, you're not taking it in at all. So if you just, you know, explain things over and over and over, so eventually things sink in.
1: I think you're right. I think it's the family. I mean, somebody like me in an induced coma for a couple of days, I was just knocked out. I was having vivid dreams. It was pretty wild. But my family had to cope with it around me. So you guys make that difference, I think.
0: Yes, absolutely. And in going back to, you know, the PA Foundation, they, you know, do this big give day so they can give back to the hospital. And a lot of the time they're doing things that improve patient outcomes, but also for the families as well. I know in our intensive care area, they've upgraded like the waiting rooms, given new TVs and new furniture and all that sort of stuff. You know, the patients aren't going to see any of that, but it's the family that benefit from all of those things. And I just love that they've not been forgotten as well. You know, they're doing things for the community as a whole, not just the patient.
1: Very nicely said, Jane. I'm so pleased to hear you sound hale and hearty, and obviously you've got quite a lot of journey behind you. I just hope the years ahead provide you great opportunity, and appreciate talking to you today. I'm going to be there Thursday to help with Double Donation Day. Maybe we'll catch up. But either way, all the very best to you, Jane. Thank you for everything you and your colleagues do, making a big difference.
0: Thank you so much, Gary. I really appreciate your time.
1: Well done. Same to you, Jane Swancutt, ICU nurse. And look, just extraordinary stuff. 133-882. Thanks to Watch Smoke Alarms.
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1: At 26 past 11, your Thursday, we are going to be at the PA Hospital. 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It makes a difference. We're going to celebrate the care the hospital provides, the people who provide it. It's double donation day. This is really, I think, really important to hone in on. Every donation to the PA Hospital Research Foundation is going to be doubled for the day on Thursday. And that's while the funds last. I guess every dollar is going to be doubled. So every dollar funds life-saving research and care at the PA Hospital. Similar fundraising initiative happening at the Great QE2 Jubilee Hospital, Logan Hospital, Redlands Hospital, Bow Desert Hospital, also at the Bow Desert Show, which must be on this week. So if you want to give big, make sure Thursday you do it. Details and to donate, it is givebig, one word, givebig.org.au. Sean's on the Gold Coast. Sean, you've been there, done that, mate. You've had a lot of time working in the medical system. Thanks for that.
16: Oh yes, Gary, mate. 30 years of it in ICU, ED, trauma. It's absolutely amazing now. Every single person, from your cleaners to your caterers to your tea ladies, all the nurses and students, mate, they are worth their weight in gold.
1: They are indeed. I agree.
16: I cannot think highly enough of them. And that's me working with them. It's always the same. The place doesn't work without all the little cogs moving.
1: I was really amazed by Jane. Jane's story, she's got her own personal health problems. She can't get back to work fast enough. Thank God for people like Jane.
16: Well, I honestly would love to be able to go back to work again, but the injury I received at work has precluded that. But unfortunately, when you've been a long-term nurse, you just can't help not teaching when all the other nurses come in your room. I found myself teaching the nursing students bits and bobs, and every time they came in to do observations or treatment for me, I just couldn't help it.
1: Mate, I understand that. I guess when the alarms go off, you go off, don't you?
16: I am hyper vigilant when I'm in hospital, and I do remember once attempting to jump out of an intensive care bed when a code blue alarm went off. I was ventilated and centralized and everything like that.
1: But that didn't stop you. Hey, Sean, that's great to share, mate. I understand that.
16: Right.
1: Pavlov's dog's got nothing on us. We jump when we hear bells every time.
16: That's it.
1: Well done, mate.
16: Dream about them.
1: Yeah, well done to you. Thank you again. That's Sean on the Gold Coast. In other news today, the Broncos CEO Dave Donaghy has addressed the media following this last week. It's been hopeless. One of the biggest issues came from their lack of tribute to retiring skipper Adam Reynolds.
15: For big screens to unfortunately be out for 44 minutes meant there were some challenges with the team to put a show back together. Unfortunately, we made some calls that we would love our time or to have our time again. We're not apportioning blame on anyone for that. I think there's certainly lessons and learnings, you know, in that. But, it was a missed opportunity. As I said, for us this week and leading into the presentation night as well, it was a great chance to honour and celebrate people like Adam and Payne that made such a strong contribution to our football club.
1: Yeah, they had to do that, and fair enough too to Dave. He's also responded to the team's shock drop from the Premiership with a win last year, of course. It is a bit of a mess, and I guess we all can say, therefore, but the grace of God could go any of us. We just want to see a good distraction on the field and no politics off the field. Is that too much to ask from any of our sports stars? I wouldn't have thought that was too much to ask. 133-882. Thanks to Watch Smoke Alarms. At 11:30, and Queensland parents could face big fines if their child is caught breaking new e-scooter laws. Chloe, what's the latest?
17: From today, unsupervised riders will need to be 16 years or older and hold a valid driver's licence. It's the latest measure to roll out as part of a crackdown which began on July 1. In the Nepal flooding disaster, around 900 workers are believed to be trapped inside 5 hydropower tunnels. Local authorities say they're intensifying efforts to free the employees and have deployed around 10,000 defence personnel. The Albanese government is leaving the door open to ban the importation of smart glasses as part of new privacy laws, and one of the country's longest operating nightclubs has shut its doors without explanation. Cocktails and Surfers Paradise announced its immediate closure over the weekend. In sport, Taylor Preston is the first Australian through to the second round at the US Open, and Gary Georgiakondek will have more news at midday.
18: 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And there's the one we spin each morning on 4RO. Thanks to Harvey Norman Electrical and Computers. Where would we be without the wheel? And what would we do without the 4RO Wonder Wheel? Thanks to Harvey Norman Electrical and Computers. On the talk of Central Queensland. 990 4RO.
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1: Now, I'm going to give you this chance to win $500 instantly. If you get it wrong, the money's going to jackpot. Carla will give away $1,000 this afternoon if you get it right. Now, here is what Jason said a little earlier today. This is your cue to call. Call number 10-133-882. Jason was talking about Jai Arrow's tribute during the Rabbitohs-Titans game Saturday.
24: Jai led the Rabbitohs onto Cbus Super Stadium for his 99th game for the South Sydney Rabbitohs. I was there with my daughter wearing my old South jersey, and I must admit...
1: Okay. What did Jason say next? We'll give you a chance to win $500, 133-882. Call number 10 right now if you know what Jason had to say next. Give us a call. It does pay to listen because you could win. Earlier today, we talked about the Prime Minister and the comments he made at yesterday's Labor State Conference. After One Nation took in an historic victory, a seat in a by-election, the seat of Secret Harbour to outer suburban Perth, it'd be like winning the seat of Bancroft on the north side. The seat held by Stephen Miles, super safe, was one of Western Australia's safest Labor state seats. But people anecdotally are saying they put Labor last because they wanted to have a go at Albo. One Nation had a good candidate. I must say the Liberals had a good candidate too, people with local credentials. The Labor candidate, not so much. They came from 60 kilometres away. We're just one of those people who'd been a staffer after being a uni activist and then said, oh, I'll be your local rep. Well, people saw through it. 22% swing against Labor, 7% against the Liberals. One Nation had a 29% swing to it. And they won the seat on something like a 60-40 margin. It's been a massive result. But the Prime Minister yesterday at the Labor Party State Conference, I reckon a lot of people would be saying, oh, look, this bloke needs to be better than that. But this is what the Prime Minister said. He said it was time to rally against the evils of One Nation.
25: This is a crucial time for our movement because across the world, hard right populists are on the march, peddling politics that is dangerous, divisive and downright dishonest. We simply must defeat them. We owe it to history, we owe it to the nation, and we will defeat them. Parties like One Nation have no serious answers to problems which are there. Their own divisions and disagreements are now showing through. They think Australians are lazy. They think they're overpaid. They think people working from home are bludging. That domestic violence is sometimes a woman's fault.
4: Shame.
25: That we should somehow become a monoculture. They'll say anything and do anything to win votes, bend any facts, peddle misinformation and disinformation, turn Australian against Australian.
1: Methink he doth protest his innocence a tad too much. I think the Prime Minister was actually talking about himself, assigning his moral compass to another group of politicians. And because every time they attack one nation, the vote goes up. Every time the political elites and people like the Prime Minister attack one nation, the vote goes up. It's attacking the people who think, I don't care who the Indonesian president is. I just want to get rid of Albo. Fire the liar. Jeff in the beautiful South Burnett says, Gary, there are four things we're never going to see in our lifetime. The kangaroo and the emu walking backwards, and Albo and Bowen looking intelligent. Throw in Jim Chalmers, that's the trifecta. 133-882, thanks to Watch Smoke Alarms. Yeah. After midday today, Trent Nicolick is in the chair. And Trent, great to talk to you, mate. It's been a very, very, very exciting and interesting historic weekend politically.
5: Hasn't it? And I'll speak to 4BC listeners about exactly what you were talking about there, mate. There's out of touch and then there's whatever it was the Prime Minister was doing.
1: Can't believe it. He's just doubled down. Idiot.
5: Yeah. You could, if it was a sitcom, if it was one of those sitcoms, you could picture him going back backstage and one of his advisors going, no, Prime Minister, they were the notes we wrote about what you're doing and what you're doing wrong. You read the wrong thing. It's just, it's comical in the extreme. So I'll be talking about that. And I just want to get a sense from the listeners, as you have today, I'm sure, on what it is they're thinking and why it is they're thinking it. Because, mate, the more that the Prime Minister does this and the more out of touch he is, the more disrespectful he is to the Australian people who intend to vote for One Nation. You can attack Pauline Hanson all you want. You can attack One Nation all you want. But what he's doing now is attacking the Australian members of the Australian public, average people who, like you, me, people listening to us, who would intend to vote for One Nation. He's attacking them. And I think it's disrespectful. I think it's arrogant. And I think it's out of touch.
1: Well, look, I think what's going on here, Trent, is pretty simple, and that is people don't trust Team Red, Team Blue, so they're saying, well, who else is there?
5: Yep.
1: Well, if Team Red, Team Blue, I don't like them, says yep. Pauline's bad, I'm voting for Pauline.
5: Absolutely.
1: That's it.
5: Yep. You know? 100%. Just for change. Change within the status quo and give me something different. And the thing I'll be talking about to your listeners later today is stop telling us what it is that One Nation's doing or not doing and start telling us materially what it is that you're going to do. Like, just let's say for argument you talk about the debt, which has now sailed federally past $1 trillion. Why don't you tell us exactly what it is that you intend to do as a party to start to walk that back? I still haven't heard anything.
1: No, and stop spending money is my that's the megaphone advice I give them all the time. Stop spending money that you don't have, because what they do, Trent, as you know, is they borrow so they don't have to put up taxes today. What they're doing is they're consigning children, grandchildren, probably great-grandchildren, to greater taxes in the years
5: absolutely.
1: To come.
5: You want to talk about generational inequity. Talk about the generations who are going to have to try to pay that back.
1: Yeah, exactly right. Well, there's plenty to talk about this afternoon. You'll be here with us after midday today. Trent Nicolich is in the chair here on 4BC.
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1: Well, this is pretty exciting. We love giving away money. Love giving it away money. On the line, we have Michael at Regent's Park. Michael, you've at least got through. That's a good sign.
8: That's a very good sign. Thank you very much.
1: Okay, mate, here is the opportunity for you to win $500. Just a nice bit of work, really, for Monday morning. So, Jason had a little bit to say. We're going to replay what Jason said. Yeah, we are. That's what we're going to do. I'm just working my way through it, mate. You know, we're making it up as we go along. But I want to give you $500 if I can. Here's what Jason said.
24: Jai led the Rabbitohs onto Cbus Super Stadium for his 99th game for the South Sydney Rabbitohs. I was there with my daughter wearing my old South jersey, and I must admit.
1: Okay. Michael, what did he admit that won? Both teams were all class, or two, I had a tear or two.
7: I definitely had a tear in his eye, mate.
1: He had a tear or two. Let's see what he said.
24: Jai led the Rabbitohs onto Cbus Super Stadium for his 99th game for the South Sydney Rabbitohs. I was there with my daughter wearing my old South jersey, and I must admit I had a tear or two or three, or I lost count.
1: Yeah, he lost count because he couldn't take his shoes off. Mate, you've won $500, Michael. Well done.
7: Thank you.
1: That's a good start to a week, no doubt about it. Well done, mate. Hold the line. We'll get you all your contact details to make sure you can get that $500 ASAP. The thing is, nobody around Jason actually was dry. He might have had a tear or two or three, but everyone around him had to put wet weather gear on. He was bawling his eyes out. That's what he told me. Oh, sorry, I wasn't supposed to say that. Jason is a man. He didn't cry. It really got to him. It was a very emotional time, as you can understand. Don't worry, Carla will give you a chance to work out whether or not something I said this morning, was it this or that? Did I say this or did I say that? $500 up for grabs here on 4BC after 3 this afternoon, 16 to midday.
23: 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Creating confident smiles in Bolsover Street. 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

0: Okay, spring will be sprung tomorrow officially. So Mother Nature, of course, working hard on getting hot. Can you believe that? I don't believe the weather. Poor old barometric pressure and all of his mates. I don't think they actually look at the calendar, but apparently tomorrow is the first day of spring and winter, basically over. Thank you, Ed Sheeran. We're like this. We're so close. Brisbane, partly cloudy, top of 24, Wellington Point. Possible showers, I reckon. Top of 22, Ipswich, cloudy, partly, and top of 25, Logan Central. Same story, 24, Gold Coast, possible showers, 23, Redcliffe, possible showers, 22. Caboolture, shower or two, top of 23, Noosa, shower or two, top of 21, Rockhampton, partly cloudy, top of 26. Next few days, partly cloudy, top of 24 degrees. For Charters Towers, partly cloudy, top of 27. Charleville, top of 27, sunny. Emerald, mostly sunny, 27. Gundawindi, sunny, top of 25 degrees and 19 cabinet members, apparently. Mostly sunny in Longreach, 29 degrees. Mount Isa, sunny, 29. Kingaroy, partly cloudy, 22. And Roma, mostly sunny and a top of 25 degrees. A big story that we did briefly mention last week, and it's based in Sydney, but this is one of Australia's biggest residential property builders has just gone under. Thousands of home owners and buyers in total limbo. The Bathler Group has officially collapsed. Voluntary administration, staggering $3.6 billion in debt. It apparently could be completely wound up today. And they've got about 2,000 homes currently under construction, 15,000 more sitting in the pipeline. This is devastating. Industry experts are warning the collapse will freeze ongoing projects, trap investor funds, and deal a massive blow to the federal government's national housing targets. Why don't they do what Lord Boatface, or whatever his name was, Binface, promised in that by-election in England the other week? He's going to build one house. That would at least be a promise the government could keep. They haven't built much more than that. But it is a mess and a big consequence, I think, for the Queensland building industry as well, because administrators are now scrambling to figure out if any of the half-built housing projects can actually be saved. What a mess. Meanwhile, we taxpayers are currently bankrolling military-relevant research ending up in the hands of hostile foreign nations like China, Russia, Iran, and North Korea, the crink nations. China, Russia, Iran, and North Korea, such good people. A new report reveals Australian universities are collaborating with scientists in these hostile foreign nations on sensitive technologies, projects including robotic flying insects, drone swarms, and facial recognition surveillance, and even nuclear weapon development. So Australian Research Council ARC grants, $500,000 of that grant money went into insect-inspired flapping wing robots, which later led to a joint paper with China's National University of Defence Technology. We're funding their tech. This is crazy. It is crazy stuff. We will keep an eye on that. And meanwhile, down in Woketoria, you know that little bit of Australia to the very south where they play AFL? Australia's facing a massive step towards offshore wind power. Victoria officially operating the country's first ever auction for wind farms at sea. And if you say there can't be wind turbines in Moreton Bay, you watch it. That'll be the next thing. If this Victorian government gets up with this proposal, calling on major energy companies to build huge turbines off the coast of Gippsland, Moreton Bay's next. We've warned about this before. We'll keep an eye on that as well. 133-882 is our number. Thanks to Watch Smoke Alarms. Been a busy program. Always try to keep the pace on. Federal politics editor Michael Packey joined the program. We unpacked One Nation's by-election win. It is seismic. It was a state by-election, but it has seismic repercussions right across Australia. We talked about how LinkedIn could be using bots to wipe out the prospects of older Australians and their CVs actually being recognised. And I thought that interview with Jane Swancott, the ICU nurse from the PA hospital, she battled with stage 3 breast cancer and she returns to work supporting the hospital donations, which we want you to do for givebig.org.au come Thursday. You can catch up with the program's podcast on the 4BC app, available from every good app store. Also check out the 4BC YouTube page for all sorts of highlights on this radio station. But as is often the case, there's a couple of stories. didn't fall on the floor of the 4BC Mornings boardroom, but we've picked them up anyway. They're a little weird. They're a little wacky.
1: How bizarre.
0: A 10-year-old girl in Melbourne was left completely gutted after her school book week costume turned into an absolute geopolitical crisis. Now, she was supposed to dress up as the beloved musical nanny Mary Poppins, but the online retailer accidentally sent her a full face mask of North Korean dictator Kim Jong-un instead. Now, her furious mum fired off a heated email to the costume company demanding why on earth her primary schooler had been shipped a communist supreme leader. Well, the store's chief executive quickly sorted it all out and admitted it was just a classic warehouse mix-up with the shipping labels, which is great news for the girl, but spare a thought for the bloke who ordered the terrifying dictator mask and opened the package to find a lovely floral hat and a carpet bag. At least if the replacement doesn't arrive in time, a spoonful of sugar might help the authoritarian regime go down.
2: Just a spoonful of sugar helps
3: the regime
2: go down.
1: How bizarre.
0: Thank you, Mary. Career burnout is driving stressed-out professionals straight into the arms of circus clowning. White-collar workers are now dumping their suits to take on physical comedy classes where they literally learn the art of failing miserably. Corporate lawyers, Shakespearean actors, and even stressed therapists are signing up to learn how to juggle, ride a unicycle and become a clown. It turns out people are paying good money just to be publicly humiliated, which honestly sounds a lot like a normal Monday morning meeting here. So if your boss tells you to stop acting like a clown at work, you can now officially tell them it's therapeutic.
1: How bizarre.
0: Canada and the United States continue to lock horns over the renaming of things following an intense trade war between the two countries. First it was Lake Ontario, now it's Lake America, and now Canadian City Council is officially taking steps to rename a local suburban street called Trump Avenue to Taco Avenue, which doubles as a cheeky acronym for Trump Always Chickens Out. This bloke's got nuclear weapons. You don't make jokes with people like that. But anyway, the only hitch is residents in the street might vote it down just to avoid the massive headache of changing their postal addresses. I guess living on Taco Avenue sounds pretty delicious until you have to update your bank details.
4: Is I Donald J. Trump. The J stands for genius. Everybody knows that. And I, the greatest president in history, am here to officially open Taco Avenue. But later, and this is big news, folks, we will announce the renaming of Niagara Falls to Canada's leaking tap. Who knew America could get even greater? Only me.
0: Yeah, thank you, Artificial Intelligence. We get them to do those things for us. They do call Canada America's hat. I can understand that. Pull it down around your ears. It's 4 to midday.
5: 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And while we were there, we recorded a little sound. It's the 4RO Perry's IGA Secret Sound. 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The 4RO Perry's IGA Secret Sound. Thanks to Perry's IGA, Dean Street, Bondal and Yeppoon. 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
0: Callum and Asker after 3 o'clock this afternoon gives you a chance to pick up a cool $500. Something I said? Did I say this? Did I say that? If you've been listening closely, $500 could be yours.
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14: In this bulletin, number of Australians missing in Nepal grows. More e-bike crackdowns and the Broncos CEO faces the media. It's midday. Good afternoon. I'm Georgia Kondek. The federal government says it hasn't given up hope of finding 43 Australians now missing following the Nepal floods. Nelson Scott reports from Kathmandu.
15: Queensland mother Renee Spry was hiking a pilgrimage trail when an avalanche of mud, water and debris tore through the Nepal-Tibet border. She's the latest of the 43 missing Australians to be identified, as fears remain this number could increase. Australia has committed an additional $3 million in aid at the request of Nepal. Assistant Foreign Minister Matt Thistlethwaite says the government hasn't given up on finding the missing Aussies.
16: We're doing everything we can, working around the clock.
15: Meanwhile, around 900 workers are believed to be trapped inside five hydropower tunnels. Nepal says it's intensifying efforts to free the employees and has deployed around 10,000 defence personnel. Rescuers have reached the entrance of one tunnel and are beginning to clear debris. Nelson Scott, Kathmandu.
14: Queensland Police have been granted additional powers with the rollout of additional e-bike and scooter reforms. Lachlan Gray reports.
17: From today, unsupervised e-bike and scooter users will need to be at least 16 years of age and hold a minimum learner driver's licence to ride. Parents of children caught breaking the laws will face fines. It's the latest measure to roll out as part of a crackdown which began on July 1, where police were given the powers to seize illegal devices and to randomly breath test riders. Acting Deputy Commissioner Rhys Wildman has told Nine they're putting safety first.
18: This is about reducing lives lost on our roads.
17: More than 1,700 traffic infringement notices have already been issued, with officers removing 400 illegal e-bikes and e-scooters from Queensland streets. Lachlan Gray, Brisbane.
14: Charges have been laid over an alleged hit-and-run incident on the Sunshine Coast. Chloe Affleck has the details.
19: A male pedestrian was struck down by an SUV yesterday afternoon on Sugarbag Road in Caloundra West, with the driver allegedly leaving the scene before assistance arrived. The 64-year-old victim was taken to hospital with serious leg and chest injuries. Following investigations, police arrested a 60-year-old man. He's been charged with dangerous operations of a vehicle, causing grievous bodily harm and failing to remain at the scene of an incident. He's due to appear in court next month. Chloe Flag reporting.
14: One Nation says people feel abandoned by the major parties, which is contributing to its latest success. Federal politics editor Michael Packey.
20: Over the weekend, One Nation snatched the safe Labor seat of Secret Harbour in a West Australian by-election. It's another sign the minor parties making serious inroads, upsetting the political norm. One Nation leader Pauline Hanson maintains Labor and the coalition have abandoned middle Australia and people are fighting back.
21: Finally, Australians are waking up and they're screaming out for change.
20: Federal Government Minister Tanya Plibersek has told Seven they aren't taking the result for granted.
22: We try and learn something from every electoral result like this.
20: Two new opinion polls show support for One Nation and Labor remains neck and neck. News Poll and the Redbridge survey have Labor with a primary vote of 29%, while One Nation sits between 28 and 30%. The coalition is stuck in third spot. Michael Packey reporting.
14: Australian boxing legend Tony Mundine has died following a heart attack at the age of 75. He was the only Australian boxer to fight across four weight divisions for world titles. Retired boxer Jeff Fenwick says he was a good man who gave back to the community.
23: You knock on the door, you go to the gym, and this amazing human being was there to help and, to give you whatever you needed. So it wasn't one of these guys there who, you know, who wanted the media to know what he'd done. He just done it because, he wanted to do it. But he done so much to help his the Indigenous, and not just Indigenous people. He helped everybody.
14: Brisbane is bracing for warmer weather this week as spring makes its arrival. The Bureau of Meteorology is predicting rapid temperature changes from Tuesday to Wednesday, with Friday expecting to reach a top of 33 degrees. Senior forecaster Phelim Hanafy says these are typical conditions for September.
24: First half of the week, the chance of showers around really probably today and Tuesday is when we see most of the showers, clearing out by Wednesday. And then the second half of the week, much, much warmer. We see the heat building, spreading across from Western Queensland into the southeast.
14: Also making news, the Australian Tax Office is being accused of doing little to support small businesses struggling to pay their debts. And the Australian Reptile Park is warning people to be alert for snakes, with the reptiles already on the move after a warmer than usual winter. Checking finance, the All Ords is down 1 point at 9,293. Gold is trading at $4,448 an ounce, and one Australian dollar buying 71.6 US cents.
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14: The Broncos CEO has fronted the media to address the club's tumultuous season. From a premiership win to bottom of the ladder and making headlines for a poor farewell for retiring skipper Adam Reynolds. Dave Donaghy says this year has been a challenge.
26: It's been a disappointing year. Hasn't met the mark. We want to ensure that we understand as to why and put clear actions in place and look to improve areas that we think we can certainly improve on. And you know, that's our commitment that we will do that.
14: Meantime, Knights forward Jacob Saifiti will need to head to the judiciary if he is to play again this season. He's facing a four-game ban with an early guilty plea for a shoulder charge, which saw him sent off during their loss to the Warriors. The first tennis major of the year is underway in New York. Craig Gabriel reports from the US Open.
27: Rain cancelled all the matches in progress outside, and that includes those being played by Kim Birrell and Alexander Vukic. Birrell had lost the first set to Petra Masienko, and it was 3-all in the second set tiebreak, while Vukic trailed Japanese qualifier Rei Sakamoto 3-4 in the final set. Earlier, Taylor Preston was the only Australian winner. Bowing out were Adam Walton, Talia Gibson and Storm Hunter. Jessica Pegula, Daniil Medvedev and Mrs. Alex Demonor, a.k.a. Katie Bolter, won. Craig Gabriel, New York.
14: And Scotty Scheffler has won the PGA Tour Championship. Aussie Minwoo Lee finished equal fourth. It's 7 past 12. That's the very latest in news and also in sport.
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2: Partly cloudy for today with a top of 26 in Rockhampton. Yeppoon, 22. Gladstone, 24. And Billawilla, top of 28. And for tomorrow, partly cloudy and a top of 27 degrees.
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8: Hello and welcome to Afternoons with Trent Nikolic, filling in for Michael McLaren today. Thank you for listening in on 2GB in Sydney, 4BC in Brisbane, 2CC in Canberra, 2LT in Lithgow, 4RO in Rockhampton and wherever you might be listening in around the country or around the world on the app. I've already got a message, speaking of the app, from Tiffy, listening down there in Victoria. Thank you for your support, Tiffy, and stay tuned. Michael's back tomorrow, of course, so don't worry, he'll be back. But for the next 3 hours, my number is 131873 and the text line is 0460 873 873, and you can send us an email via 2gb.com or 4bc.com.au and clicking on the feedback icon. Now, we always say this, but we've got a busy 3 hours coming up. In the first hour, I'm going to speak to New South Wales opposition leader Kelly Sloan, because there are calls for the federal Labor government to introduce a UK-style ban on pornographic images depicting strangulation and suffocation and just access to porn and the type of pornography that we have access to generally. So we'll speak to Kelly Sloan about that, because Kelly's been very strong on that, but she's also been very strong on mental health and the awareness of mental health with young men. And I think these two intersect the more I think about it. So we'll speak to Kelly Sloan about that. In the second hour, this could make for the best radio you've heard or potentially the worst radio you've heard, because normally Michael would do motoring with me, so I'm going to have to do motoring with myself, which means, as Levy said before I came on air, if you were listening on 2GB in Sydney, I can ask myself questions and then interrupt myself, speak over myself, disagree with myself, those kinds of things. We were joking about getting one of the team in here, like Lael or Olivia, to ask me the questions, but then there'll be a lot of you calling in who want to ask questions, so there'll be nobody out there to answer the phones. But I will interview myself on motoring in the second hour of the show. We'll also try to find someone that we can speak to. We've been chasing this all morning. The new e-bike regulations in Queensland, we'd like to have a closer look at that, because I don't know that it's as simple as it may appear. And even internally within our team here, we've had differing views on how you might make it work and the impacts of it. A lot of you saying this morning, I heard Ben talking about it on 2GB, and I know it's been mentioned up on 4BC as well. A lot of you this morning saying you'd like to see New South Wales follow Queensland and bring it in. So we'll try and find somebody to talk to about that. In the last hour of the show, Sam Hempel will be along to talk about small business from the perspective of the CommBank finance update with Scott Phillips from The Motley Fool. And then Dennis Newland, who's a Speedway journalist. We had a very, very interesting result and significant result in World Speedway racing in Poland over the weekend. And it's one of those types of motorsports that even somebody like me, who spends a lot of time, I guess, invested, I was going to say buried in, but let's say invested in motorsport, I don't think about Speedway as much as I should. So we'll talk to Dennis about that later in the show. That's what's coming up in the show. 131873 is the open line number, 0460 873. 873 is the text line. Let's get into it. If you're anything like types of motorsports that even somebody like me, who spends a lot of time

0: Nothing, not a thing. Just continued derision and criticism of a party that has put the ALP on notice in a big way. And this is more to the point, I think, continued criticism of the Australians who have voted for that party. There's absolutely no substance beneath the criticism of the alternate view. The arrogance for me is the most disgusting part of this. We know the Prime Minister lied multiple times to the Australian people and then used the thin veil of "we changed our position" to smother those lies. We know there's deep-seated arrogance within the Labor Party directed at the Australian people. Such is the majority it gained at the last election. But the Prime Minister has confused preferences with core support. He's forgotten that only one-third of the voting public actually wanted him as its leader. And rather than embrace the concerns of the Australian people, he's made the choice to disparage, disregard, and talk down to those who think differently to him. It's the lowest form of leadership that you build could possibly conjure. And if One Nation is the type of party the Prime Minister consistently tries to claim it is, why continue to drum up hatred toward it? Doesn't he always say he wants to bring the temperature down? Here's an idea then. Do better yourself. Stop lying to the Australian people, stop treating them like fools, and start doing something, anything, that materially makes their lives better. The next election will be fought on the same issues Australians have been concerned about for the entirety of this Labor term: housing and the cost of living. That's what is behind the rise of One Nation, and that's what will be front and centre at the next federal election. One Nation's rise has little to do with what it is or isn't doing as a party, and everything to do with the failures of state and federal governments to ease the burden on Australians. The Prime Minister would do well to stop looking at a vote for One Nation as a protest, a call to arms, or an embrace of far-right politics. I'm regularly speaking to intelligent, articulate, and hard-working Australians who already have or intend to vote for One Nation. To deride them is to completely miss the point in yet another haze of arrogance. He should look at a vote for One Nation as a measurable reaction to where his government is currently at, floundering and devoid of ideas and functional leadership. If you want to assess where One Nation is at, as opposed to the erroneous assessment by the Prime Minister, have a look at the election result from Western Australia over the weekend. A landslide victory in WA's South Harbour by-election. Forget the nonsense commentary from the Prime Minister, just have a look at the results based on real Australians walking into a ballot booth and casting a vote. Candidate Luke Hurtigan, with 80% of the vote counted, has a primary vote of 39%. That's a resounding result that either of the major parties would do anything for right now in 2026. The Australian public has started speaking, and the PM better start listening. It's time for a break, and we'll be right back.
1: Everybody's been asking, where's the 4RO pickup? There were accusations it had been lost in a poker game. Some suggested it was abducted by aliens. And the most outlandish of all, it had been hit by a bus. But the 4RO pickup is alive and well, and back on the streets of CQ. Loaded up thanks to Doblo's Farmers Market, Galactic Donuts, CQ Today, and plenty more. The 4RO pickup, with Reckless Callie behind the wheel. So grab the freebies and get out of the way. 990 4RO.
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0: Trent Nikolic with you for Michael McLaren, 25 minutes past 12. And as I said, Michael back tomorrow. Now, it's a busy morning. There's a lot of news happening and we'll get to some of it in a minute. But the Federal Attorney General, Michelle Rowland, has just addressed the media in Canberra. She's announced new privacy laws to target technology such as smart glasses, but has ruled out imposing an import ban on those new technologies. Here is some of what she's had to say.
9: There's two areas where the reforms that we are announcing today will have impact. The first is the fair and reasonable test. Now, depending on the type of device it is, say it's Meta, for example, a large digital platform, that information will be contained somewhere and held by Meta and used by Meta for some purpose. They will be subject to the fair and reasonable test. As a large digital platform, they'll also be subject to the obligation for erasure. So we can already highlight from the reforms that we are proposing to take through that those two aspects will apply. Now, as has been pointed out also, there are a number of laws, both at a state, but also at a local government level, that are relevant here. In some cases for states, it's the surveillance devices legislation that could apply. But also, I commend councils who have already put forward restrictions on the use of smart devices in their facilities. And as someone who's come from a local government background, this is an area where local government can have an impact almost immediately. So I note the calls. They are indeed valid because I think that every decent-minded Australian would like to ensure that these devices are not being used for nefarious purposes, and the government stands against that.
0: Well, there it is. I don't know about you. 131873 is the open line number. Let me know what your opinion on it is. I don't know about you, but I suspect, as we've done with social media, as it appears we're going to be doing with AI, I think we're putting the cart before the horse with this stuff. These things are already on sale. There's countless examples of them already out there. People could be wearing these smart glasses around and recording you, me and anyone else doing all manner of things as we speak. So it's yet another example of letting the problem fester and then saying, well, we need to do something about it. We waited till social media was 21 years old, and then we had 24 and 5-year-old kids who'd never known a life without social media to go, oh, yeah, that's right, they've got some mental problems related to it. Well, what did you think was going to happen? Did we not think about this? Like, did we not at some level in government sit down and go, hang on a second, if I can walk around in what looks like a pair of sunglasses or reading glasses and record what people are doing without them really having an idea I'm doing it unless they look very closely and see the blinking red light, that we might have a problem. I don't get it. It's some of this stuff that I don't understand. Let me know if you disagree with me, but I think this technology is very close to the line and a bit of a concern. Brad's called in. G'day, Brad. It's got some good music playing in the background there, Brad. Hello, Brad. What's Brad doing? We'll come back to Brad later. He wanted to ask a question on e-bikes. I'll tell you what, to practice for me interviewing myself about cars later in the show, I'll pretend I'm Brad. G'day, Brad. How are you? Yeah, g'day, Trent. First time caller, long time listener. Just wanted to ask you if you know the difference between a legal and an illegal e-bike. Well, good question, Brad. Glad you asked it. And thanks to my team, I can look like I know the answer to this because I didn't actually know the answer to this, but Olivia and Lael went out there and did the research. So in New South Wales, Brad, and thanks again for calling, a legal e-bike must have a maximum continuous rated power of 500 watts, a motor that provides throttle power assistance up to 6 kilometres an hour, or when the rider is pedalling up to 25 kilometres an hour, a motor that does not provide power at speeds higher than 25 kilometres an hour. Now, my guess originally was 20 kilometres an hour, but it's clearly 25. And that's the key there. I was saying to the team when we were planning the show and dissecting what's gone on in Queensland, if you've got a proclivity for stupid old motor scooters like I do from the 1960s, you've got these silly old two-stroke scooters that are pretty slow, let's be honest, especially when you plonk my backside onto one of them. They're not very fast, but they have to be registered and I need a license to ride one. Now, if I get one of these electric e-bikes and I deregulate it and deregulate the electric motor, it'll do 60 k's an hour easily and people are doing it on the footpath. So that's where the issue is. And I think that's where some kind of legislation that governs what they do and how they do it, I think always had to come. And again, as I said just then with the smart glasses, I think this is something where we've allowed them to be sold and then thought, hang on, we've got a problem with this. And I'll ask you this question because there's a lot of criticism about this and there's a lot of discussion about it's just young people having fun and all that kind of stuff and leave them alone. Do you think when a kid gets their hands on a $3,000 e-bike, the guts of what they're doing is to potter around at 25 k's an hour? Do you think that's why they got one? Because 25 k's an hour is not actually that fast. So that's the question I think we need answered, is why did the kids have it in the first place? And then that's why there'll be so many unrestricted. That's where the problem is. It's just after 12:30. We'll take a break and we'll be back with New South Wales opposition leader, Kelly Sloan.
1: 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Luke Cross back from 3 on the talk of Central Queensland, 994RO.
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0: That's right. Trent Nikolic with you for Michael McLaren. We're into the show. 131873 is the open line number if you want to speak to us. Plenty of feedback on the open line, on the text line, I should say, as well, 0460 873 873. I will get to as many of your calls and messages as I can. But I wanted to have this discussion because I think it's very, very important. There are growing calls for Australia to introduce UK-style laws banning pornographic images depicting strangulation or suffocation to protect young people online. New South Wales opposition leader Kelly Sloan has written to the Prime Minister calling for legislation to be introduced and saying that we need to be asking what young people are seeing, what they think is normal, and where those ideas are coming from. Now, I know Kelly Sloan is a woman, obviously, but she's a mother, and she's been very strong on the mental health aspect of this whole thing for young men, but broadly as well. So I think it's really important that we have this discussion. And as the Daily Telegraph has reported, last year, the UK criminalised the possession or publishing of pornography depicting strangulation, with a legal requirement placed on tech platforms to prevent users from seeing the explicit material. In 2024, research from the University of Melbourne and University of Queensland found 57% of Australians aged 18 to 35 had experienced strangulation during sex. Just let me say that again. 57% of Australians aged 18 to 35 had experienced it during sex, with 51% reporting they had strangled a partner. So it's more common than you might have thought. Kelly Sloan is the New South Wales opposition leader, and she's joined me to discuss it. Hello, Kelly. Thank you for your time.
20: Hi, Trent. Thanks for having me on.
0: Thank you for coming at short notice to chat to us about this, because I think it is really important, as I said. Why did you decide to write to the Prime Minister on this issue?
20: Because I, probably like your listeners and so many of my friends and colleagues and other policymakers I've been speaking to, have been just utterly shocked, and particularly after the tragic death of a 16-year-old girl last week, where it's been reported that this may have been, part of the reason for her passing away. And we have had state inquiries, we've had federal inquiries that have called for tougher action. It's time to stop talking about it. It's time to get on with the job. No more inquiries. Let's look to other jurisdictions and make sure that these huge companies, these pornography companies and also the social media companies, are held to account for what they're doing to our young people.
0: Explain to the listeners, Kelly, what the UK does and what you'd like Australia to legislate, or how that might work.
20: So the UK has, in the simplest terms, banned this type of online material, and they've made the people that publish that content, the social media companies, responsible for that. And that is what a federal inquiry has suggested, a Commonwealth inquiry, to put this type of content into the most restricted category of pornography, which means that the publishers are held to account for this, that it is effectively banned in this country. And that's also what a New South Wales inquiry called for as well.
0: We've seen many young people find their way around the new age verification laws for social media, but I think you and I agree, as you said there at the beginning, Kelly, that we have to do something. With that in mind, though, is there a strong chance that even if we do follow the UK on this, young people might just find a way around it?
20: Yeah, of course. But it doesn't mean we shouldn't try. There's a number of things that we need to be doing. We need to be looking at consent education in our schools. I'm a big supporter of the work that Chanel Contos is doing around changing the algorithms online, making them opt-in. So this is the internet feeding young people, in fact, all of us, content that is designed to impact an emotion, whether that's anger or whether that's passion or whether that's greed or whatever it is, and it divides us. And what we're increasingly finding is that young boys are being sent content that increasingly makes them divided from women, that might be misogynistic content, and then our young girls are being fed content that makes them feel less worthy, less beautiful, less confident. This is really unhealthy, and we are in this new frontier where this rubbish is being sent to our kids, stuff that hasn't been seen in generations at this age, let alone the last 5 years. Mm. And so we need a multifaceted approach to this, and I think it should include laws that hold these companies to account, and then we all need to be responsible.
0: You've spoken a lot about men's mental health, as I said at the top there, Kelly, which I think is not so much a brave stance to take, but it's not necessarily the most common. We need to be clear that this is obviously not something that all men are engaging in by any means, but we need to ask tough questions about parts of the culture, and you touched on it there, that boys and young men are being exposed to.
20: I'm really concerned about our young boys and men. The health gaps are widening between men and women. Young men are more likely to take their lives than women. They're more likely to have heart disease when they get older. They're more likely to be in prison. They're more likely to be homeless. We need to invest in young men at a very complicated time. And there's a lot of blame of men, labelling of them as toxic, which I absolutely resent. But what we're seeing here, and the women are often the victims of this violence in sexual encounters with young men, but we've got to figure out, like, why is this happening and what is going wrong with our boys and how are we letting them down too? Because ultimately, they are victims of this. It's their young minds that are being shaped and warped in some circumstances. And when we hear these stories, I really feel sorry for the large number of young boys and men who are doing the right thing, who feel ashamed of what they're hearing in the press and who need our support to say, you are good, and we should all be embracing really positive role models around masculinity.
0: Yeah, we'll keep up the good work on this, Kelly, because I think it's really important. But while I had you, and thanks again for coming on at short-ish notice, I just wanted to talk to you about a few other things while I've got you.
20: No problem.
0: Polling in the Sunday Telegraph over the weekend found that almost half voters, so 49%, believe the state's heading in the wrong direction. State election's only 6 months away. How are you going to convince voters that you've got the answers?
20: Well, I agree with them that the state's heading in the wrong direction. And we only have to reflect on the last few years where when the coalition left government, our economy was the top performing in the country in terms of our GSP growth. We're now at the bottom. So while the company's not doing well at all under Anthony Albanese and Labor at a state level, we're doing worse. We saw today, evidence of more companies becoming insolvent, 1,540 companies insolvent in the last year, most of those in the building industry. We've had, those ones were just the building industry, but we've had about 6,200 businesses close in the last year. And people's quality of life is worse now than it was a few years ago. So there is absolutely a need for a change. I'll be demonstrating, I hope, quite forcefully that change should be to the Liberals and the Nats, who have a strong track record in managing our economy and making sure people have opportunity.
0: We've seen reports today, you touched on it there, that 1,500 construction companies have fallen into insolvency in the last financial year alone. That doesn't bode well for our housing targets that I would have thought, Kelly, were unrealistic to start with, given what we knew was going to be the capability to build them in the first place.
20: Well, that's right. It's it is a hopeless situation where Labor's talking all the talk around the housing industry, but they are not delivering. And our housing accord targets are about 40% down. And part of the reason is that builders and construction companies are being taxed out of existence. It's not feasible for them to build. So while the government talks about, you know, increasing numbers of approvals, an approval is useless. You can't live in an approval. You need it to be built. And that's just not happening at the rate we need it to in New South Wales. I mean, Labor introduced a brand new tax on every home being built, a $13,000 tax. And the Libs have said we would remove that for the period of the housing accord period and make it payable upon completion. But while ever the business settings are low, while ever payroll tax is high, and that's another policy area that we will tackle, the Libs and the Nationals would introduce the most competitive payroll tax regime in the country if we're elected in March. And these, you know, these are the things we need to do to get our economy moving again, make sure businesses can thrive, that they can employ another apprentice, and that our houses actually get built.
0: Kelly, one last one before you go. With the state election 6 months away, the coalition is up 5 points in a recent poll that we saw, One Nation not far behind. What would you say? I said at the start of the show that I think the Prime Minister out there just mouthing off about One Nation is defeating the purpose completely. So what would you say to Liberal voters or otherwise Liberal voters who might be thinking of voting for One Nation?
20: Yeah, well, I take the view that I shouldn't be telling them what they think. Unlike Labor, I'm not going to tell voters that they're stupid for voting One Nation. I need to show that we're listening, or we're the stupid ones. You know, we're listening to the concerns of people who are worried that their opportunity is slipping away. And I have to be able to say and answer to them, your best chance of opportunity for you and your kids and your families that have the roads built and the hospital queues shortened is a coalition government here, because we are the only viable alternative to Labor. It's a minority Labor Minns government in New South Wales. We just need to flip six seats. But if we turn votes to other areas, to One Nation or Teals or whoever you plan to vote for, the only thing that we are going to guarantee, unfortunately, is another term of a bad Labor government. So it's up to me to win people's votes back. And lots of people have said to me, Kelly, we're listening, we're watching, we want a reason to come back, and I plan to give them plenty of reasons to come back to the Libs and the Nats.
0: Kelly, keep up the good work. I'm sure there's a lot of people listening wishing you well, and thank you so much for coming on to have a chat.
20: Thanks for having me, Trent.
0: There she is. That's Kelly Sloan, state opposition leader, and, you know, putting forward some clear and articulate points there as well. And just quickly before we take a break, Trent, Cherie says, Trent, the Tate brothers were invited to speak here. Yeah, like, those guys are disgusting excuses for human beings, Cherie. And I think in regard to what you're talking about, which is the treatment of young women, there's a lot of talk a lot of the time about toxic masculinity. My definition of masculinity doesn't include any of the idiots like those Tate brothers. They're about as far from the definition of masculinity as you can get. So, yeah, I agree with you that anybody who would support their point of view needs to have a long, hard look at themselves. It's just after 1:45. We'll take a break, and we've got time for your calls and texts when we come back.
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0: Trent Nikolic with you for Michael McLaren for today. Jeff saying your station openly supports Trump. I don't know what you're talking about, Jeff. Give me some examples, mate. I've never once supported Trump on any of the radio segments that I've done. So come up with some examples of that because you're saying that my conversation with Kelly Sloan is total rubbish if the station supports Trump. Well, like I said, Jeff, do some research, mate. Come back with some examples of the rousing support for Trump that you've heard on air. Siv saying that interviewing yourself is a good idea and that you do it regularly, Siv, but you always win the argument. See, this is where you're missing the point, Siv. You should lose the argument with yourself. It's funnier when you lose yourself with an argument, I reckon. And then also saying, and Siv makes a point that a lot of you have put forward here, the federal government is not going to be transparent about how they'd fix the country because they stuffed it up in the first place. So, yeah, that's a really good point. And then plenty of you saying there's a lot of feedback about Kelly Sloan and saying that she's fantastic and speaks articulately and puts the point forward. Some of you saying Lib's made as many bad decisions as Labor. Both are lying to us. Go Pauline Hanson. And this is the point. I go back to what I said in the editorial at the start of the show, which is to look at a vote for One Nation, a vote for Pauline Hanson, a vote for any of the constituents within One Nation as a protest or as a, you know, vindication of the far right is stupid and ill-advised and poorly researched. You should be looking at it as a statement that the person who made that vote is sick to death of what the two major parties have been tossing up for far too long. That's what it is. That's exactly what it is. And to that point, Greg says, Trent, Albo and many commentators say One Nation has no policies and has no plans or ability to implement them. Their declared goal policy is to rid us of the current government, and they appear to be doing a pretty good job of that so far. If the current government was a car, you'd declare it a write-off and blow it up. And I think that's the point. I think that's the point. So I think, you know, and I think that is what a lot of Australians are getting at, is that they want change and they want demonstrable change and they want something that looks like change. Mark, referencing something I said at the start of the show as well, he's been in business for 35 years. He's never, ever seen such despair among people to spend money out of 35 years he's been in business. The last 2 to 3 years have been the absolute worst. Cost of living is killing us all. Electricity, the fundamental right to access cheap electricity so we can compete and make our products at an affordable price. We have every commodity the world wants and we are bankrupt as a country and morally. Yeah, you make a good point there. This is the other thing that we need to look at. And I spent a bit of time talking about this with family over the weekend. I had dinner with some extended family on Saturday night and we had this discussion. These people, like me, are the result of immigration to this country where people came here to make a better life for themselves and to work hard and to achieve something and to leave some kind of legacy for their family after they were gone. And the fundamental opinion that I'm finding when I speak to people around Sydney and around Australia is that that basic tenet of what Australia was always about is just about gone. If you look at our taxation system, if you look at the cost of everything, if you look at the changes to capital gains, if you look at the discussion of where it's likely to go after that, of how much of your money the government's taking, the idea that you can actually get ahead and leave some kind of legacy is almost dead and buried. And that's part of the problem in this country. Now, just some of the news before we go to the break. The US National Park Service says about 15 people are missing or unaccounted for after a flash flood in the Grand Canyon. So this comes on the back of what's happened in Nepal. 1 to 2.5 centimetres of rain fell within 30 minutes in an area with a steep drop in elevation, creating a torrent of water. 62 people have been evacuated, while others await evacuation as large parts of the park remain closed. 15 people are missing or unaccounted for. So we'll stay across that for the rest of the show. And if there's any news on that, we'll let you know. A little bit more lighthearted. Miley Cyrus is entering a new era, which, if you believe Taylor Swift, an era, like we used to have a Paleolithic era or a Roman era, went for 1,000 years. But if you believe Taylor Swift, an era is 5 minutes until you make your next album. So Miley Cyrus is entering a new era, which apparently doesn't include her family name. The Flowers singer is aiming to be known just as Miley, according to her website, which has been updated overnight from MileyCyrus.com to MileyOfficial.com. Look, I think Miley, just between you and me, and I believe Miley Cyrus listens in to the Michael McLaren show, but I think, Miley, between you and I, you've got to do a little bit more work before you can run around referring to yourself by one name. You know, Michael is Michael Jordan. Elvis is Elvis Presley. You know, I think you got to do a little bit more work. I think one or two albums and swinging around on a wrecking ball in your underwear, I think you got to do a little bit more than that to be able to call yourself one name. But, you know, 131873, let me know if you disagree with me. Maybe Miley Cyrus can call herself Miley. She does say that now my mum is so in love with my stepdad, who I completely adore. He's an Aussie, isn't he? Isn't her mum married to an Aussie? I think she is. And now that my dad, I see him finding happiness too, so I can love them both as individuals instead of as a parental pairing, adding that she's being adult about it all. Well, adults have a second name, don't they? So, yeah, her second name, Cyrus. Anyway, it's just after 5 to 1. We'll take a break and be back before the news.
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0: Trent Nicolich with you for Michael McLaren. Don't forget motoring coming up in the second half of the next hour, so get your questions ready for that. And we'll do our usual motoring segment just without the witty banter between myself and Michael McLaren, because of course I'm filling in for him just for today. The 1 o'clock news is next. Like I said, motoring after that. Get your questions ready. 131873 is the open line number, and you know the text line. We'll speak to you after the news.
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29: It's 1 o'clock. Good afternoon. I'm Georgia Kondek. A Queensland mother has been identified as the 43rd missing Australian in Nepal following deadly flash flooding. Renee Spry was hiking on a pilgrimage trail when an avalanche of mud, water and debris tore through the region. At least 800 people have died and more than 3,000 are missing. The federal government will send an additional $3 million in aid. One Nation leader Pauline Hanson says the attacks against her party risk fueling political violence. The Prime Minister claims the minor party is dangerous and divisive after it won a key by-election in Western Australia. One Nation took the state seat of Secret Harbour after being held by Labor for 40 years. Senator Hanson says the government's reaction to win is over the top.
30: I might have a difference of opinion with my policies and where we need to address immigration or cost of living or get rid of the climate change department or this, but I don't incite violence. I have the right as a Member of Parliament and leader of a political party to put my policies across what I think needs to happen to turn the country around.
29: The Attorney General says new proposed privacy reforms won't ban the import of new wearable smart glasses, but will impact how their data is stored. A new tranche of data privacy laws are being proposed to keep up with emerging technologies like the smart glasses and artificial intelligence. New e-bike and scooter reforms have been rolled out today. Unsupervised riders will need to be at least 16 years of age and will be required to hold a valid driver's licence. Queensland Police Acting Deputy Commissioner Rhys Wildman says the parents of children caught doing the wrong thing will be held to account.
31: Parents are liable to a fine of $518 for allowing a child to ride these particular devices. And of course, young people themselves are certainly open to prosecution under the Juvenile Justice Act.
29: And Queensland's property boom is starting to cool after years of rapid growth. Medium sales data from REIQ shows statewide houses prices dropped below 0.9.1% over the June quarter, staying just shy of the $1 million mark. Chief Executive Antonio Mercarella says the majority of markets are still recording big annual growth.
1: Most of those markets, if not all of them, are actually still sitting in double-digit growth territory. Certainly what we're seeing is that things are starting to stabilise. People are taking longer to make decisions, and certainly agents are reporting that conditions have changed considerably.
29: To finance, the All Ords is down 6 points to 9,287, and one Australian dollar buying 71.6 US cents.
27: 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Sure, insurance, but fair. 994RO, your sport now.
29: In Haas admits the reality of leaving Red Hill for Redfern hasn't yet landed. He'll wear the Broncos jersey one last time on Thursday night before his high-profile move to South Sydney. Haas says he wants to go out a winner.
2: Yeah, disappointing. Obviously, I want it to be better, but it is what it is. It's happened now, and I'm just trying to be present, especially with Pat and some of those boys who I've been with since day one. So I'm just trying to enjoy the week for what it is and go out and hopefully get the result.
29: In AFL, Lions star Hugh McCluggage is set to make his injury return in Saturday's qualifying clash with the Swans. Day one of the US Open has been interrupted by rain late in the schedule. The poor weather is expected to take hold for the next couple of days. Scottie Scheffler has won the PGA's Tour Championship. Aussie Minwoo Lee finished equal fourth. And Manchester United have won their first game of the EPL season, defeating Ipswich Town 5-2 at Old Trafford. It's 1:04. That's the very latest in news and sport.
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27: 4RO weather for Rockhampton and Central Queensland. 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
24: Partly cloudy this afternoon. 26 the top for Rockhampton. Yeppoon 22, Gladstone 24, and Billawilla 28. For tomorrow, see a partly cloudy day as well, with tops in Rocky expected to be about 27 degrees.
27: Back to afternoons on the talk of Central Queensland. 994RO. Yeah.
5: across Australia. Back to Afternoons with Trent Nikolic, filling in for Michael McLaren.
0: That's right. Welcome back to the second hour of the show. Trent Nikolic with you for Michael McLaren just for today. 1-3-1-8-7-3 is the open line number. 0460-873-873 is the text line. Wherever you're listening, all around Australia. And I tell you what, geez, aren't you into Miley Cyrus? Now, my team, I sort of casually said, isn't Miley's mum married to an Aussie? She is, Dominic Purcell, who was on Prison Break. But then Lael, who is younger, cooler, and more sort of up to date with things that's going on in the world, has informed me that, of course, I'm an idiot and I forgot about... Well, she didn't say that. The look in her eye would indicate that she was thinking that, but she didn't say that. I forgot that Miley Cyrus was married to an Australian, Liam Hemsworth. Is that a thumbs up? Yes, correct. Miley's mum is married to an Australian, Dominic Purcell. Thumbs up. Miley's dad, Billy Ray Cyrus, whose name she's dropped, is married to an Australian. Was married to an Australian. Thank you, Lael. I didn't know that. I didn't know that. And a few of you are saying, oh, come on, she's got 205 million followers on Instagram. That's Donna. I think she's a little bit more well-known than you think. Well, Donna, I wasn't saying that she was well-known. I was saying you've got to earn the right to call yourself by one name. But then Maddie says Miley's no Madonna. Now, she's one artist who can just go by one name. But others saying, hey, Trent, Pink and Madonna can swing around on wrecking balls in their undies and call themselves by one name. Well, yeah, that's a fair point. Maybe Miley's smarter than we think. Kelly says plenty of musicians use their first name and have done so since they started. For example, Madonna and Beyonce, just for starters. Well, maybe I should just be called Trent. I'll just drop the surname. It's been a pain in the neck from a young age anyway, trying to tell people how to spell it and how to pronounce it. So maybe I should just drop the surname. 131-873 is the open line number. 0460-873-873 is the text line. Now, we know that Australians punch above their weight on the international sporting scene, and I had a funny message here from someone saying, which should we be calling motorsport sport? It's an oxymoron. It's just a bunch of blokes sitting on their bums going around and around. Well, Greg, last night I was watching MotoGP, and two of the riders, Marco Bezzecchi and Marc Marquez, touched elbows at 340 kilometres an hour while they were going down the back straight. So I don't think they're necessarily just sitting on their bums going round and around, but you're entitled to your opinion. In fantastic news, though, we've notched up another victory over the weekend in speedway racing in Poland. Now, I'm guilty of this. I know that it exists. I sort of pay attention to it on the periphery, but I don't cover it and talk about it as much as I should. More than 40,000 fans gathered to watch the 2026 BOL FIM, which is the Federation of International Motorsport, Speedway World Cup final in Warsaw on Saturday, and Australia took home the prize. The last time we did this as an international team racing in this event was in 2002 at Peterborough in England. Now, Dennis Newland, as you know, he has spoken to Michael before on the show, longtime Speedway journalist, publisher, and he's on the line now. G'day, Dennis. Hello.
6: How are you, Trent? How are you? Great to be on your program.
0: I'm really well, mate, and thank you for taking the time to have a chat to us. Tell us about this victory over the weekend and where it sits in the history books, because it's a big deal, isn't it?
6: Oh, look, it's absolutely, absolutely fabulous news for Australian speedway bike racing. And the team, of course, has to be honoured. Brady Kurtz, Jason Doyle, Ryan Douglas, Max Frick, Rowan Tungate, who was the reserve, and of course the team manager was Mark Lemon. But what this really means, and as you so aptly described, it's the first time since 2002 that Australia has won the World Cup, the World Team Cup for Speedway Bike Racing. And over the weekend, Australia defeated the powerhouse countries, namely Denmark, who finished runner-up, Poland, who finished third, and, of course, Great Britain, who finished fourth. However, there's another significant statistic in all of this, Trent. This year is the 50th anniversary since Australia, and almost to the week that Australia won its first ever World Team Cup. And that was on the 19th of September 1976 at London's White City Stadium. And Australia's world finalist that year, Phil Crump, who finished third in the World Individual Championship at London's Wembley Stadium, top scored with 11 points. Ironically, the same number of points that Brady Kurtz led the Australian team to victory over this past weekend in Warsaw. So some incredible statistics have come out of this victory.
0: Dennis, can I just get you to explain to the listeners? I had a conversation once with Darrell Beattie, who is one of our greatest road racers, should have been a world champion in 500cc motorcycle racing, now MotoGP, but just had a savage accident that robbed him of the opportunity to do that. And he said to me that what they do on a speedway bike is just something he struggles to get his head around, and they're incredibly skilled and it's incredibly difficult. Now, when you've got one rider saying that about another rider, this is obviously a very difficult sport to master.
6: Well, it is. I think the first thing that needs to be pointed out, these 500cc powered bikes do not have brakes.
0: Yeah, that's right. They don't. I'd forgotten about that. Yeah, they don't.
6: And of course, it's on an oval track, normally around 380 to 440 metres in circumference. It's very intense. The racing is always cutthroat and ultra competitive. And of course, what the overview of all this really means is speedway bike racing, particularly in the northern hemisphere, is incredibly popular.
0: Yeah, that's right.
6: And you're probably, as far as world rankings are concerned, not only is Australia with their magnificent victory on the weekend, but there's 27 competitive nations competing in this form of motorsport. And also, too, there's probably in the overall numbers,
0: yep,
6: approximately 40 Australian speedway riders,
0: wow,
6: competing between countries England, Poland, Sweden, Denmark.
0: Mm.
6: Australian speedway, to get this magnificent achievement, we're not in this form of motorsport.

0: but he's looking good, isn't he? He is looking good. And for a man who follows the West Tigers who've forgotten how to win and professes not to know much about rugby league, he's winning the tipping comp. How good is it? So the moral of the story there might be just get one of your smart listeners to do it for you. So, Chook, what I said to you last Wednesday, I'll tell you what, let me just channel the Prime Minister here for a minute. Chook, what I said to you last Wednesday, I've changed my position, okay? I've changed my position. I take it all back. I never said it. You're a genius. How about that? It's just after 20 past one. We'll take a break and be right back.
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0: Just after 23 past one, Trent Nikolic with you for Michael McLaren. Just for today, 131 873 is the open line number, 0460 873 873 is the text line. Lots of your feedback. As I said to Dennis, every time we talk about Speedway, in any capacity, we get so much feedback. It's crazy. So keep the feedback coming in. I've got one here saying, Trent, while we're talking about Aussies dominating in their sport, we had two Aussie brothers racing in the premier class of 450cc motocross bikes, Jet and Hunter Lawrence, competing in the American Outdoor Motocross Series. See, that's another big one. The brothers were first and second, separated by 1 point in the championship. Hunter won his first outdoor title, so two Aussies dominating in the American Motocross Series. Yeah, that's a big one as well, because they take that as a massive sport there in the US. Very impressive. And a lot of, I just saw John Stanley out of my periphery walk into the studio, and just a lot of nasty messages about John. I mean, John and I, one here saying, this is as John was saying it, Trent, when I was a teenager and when she was in her heyday, my favourite singer was Piaf. So you're saying what, John was a teenager in the 1930s? Well, I guess he has been broadcasting for, no, it's not 100 years. I said this to you from the outset and everyone got on my coattails with it. It's 90 years. John started when 2GB was 10 years old. But a lot of nastiness about John. Can't you just take pity on us for being St George supporters and Michael as a West Tigers supporter? We're all in the doldrums this year. It's ugly. So just, you know, just go easy on us. And Andrew says, g'day, Trent. Andy here. Brady's dad is my wife's cousin. Great writer. Yeah, well, they're doing amazing things over there, mate. So we need to speak to people like Dennis more often. Now, I just want to read this particular news story to you because this is really quite hideous. And I think the team put this together because they know I have a pathological – actually, what's a pathological fear of feet? Because I have it, my own included. I was saying to the team off air, if you look at my feet from the ankles down, they're white like a sheet of paper because they never see the light of day. They're in socks all the time. I'd be that guy walking on sand at the beach in socks because I hate my own feet. So an East Timorese migrant worker, with all of that in mind, lost her thumb in a conveyor belt on the Sunshine Coast in January. Now, that's not the catch line that she lost a thumb. That's bad enough. In July, a plastic surgeon performed the region's first toe-to-thumb transfer. Don't look at your thumb, Joel. She doesn't have a thumb. You need to look at your foot because now her toe is as a thumb. It's quite hideous. I can't think of anything worse. I'm looking at a photo that Lael's provided me with, and Lael, this is disgusting. I can't look at it. I've got to cover my eyes. The patient goes to hand therapy weekly and is expected to regain 80% of her thumb's original function. That's crazy. I've never heard of anything like it. So she was sad that she lost her thumb, obviously, but now 8 months later, a surgeon has given her hope. Her name's Francisca Amaral. She's 40. Moved to the Sunshine Coast more than 10 years ago to work for a produce factory. Supports her partner, two teenage sons, mother and siblings, who all remain in East Timor. You want to talk about Australians coming out here and living the Aussie dream of working hard and providing? Well, that's it there. And she said losing her left thumb at work in January was very scary because she was all alone without a family. I bet it was. Plastic surgeon Chandan Jadhav, I think is how you pronounce it, initially used a flap of skin from Ms. Amaral's forearm as cover. Then on July 16, he performed the region's first toe-to-thumb transfer. Could you imagine looking down at your hand and seeing a toe? Could you? Seriously. I shouldn't laugh because it'd be horrible. But I can't think of anything worse. Oh, Tony suggesting I have a spray tan to fix my white pasty legs. Tony, my legs are not pasty. It's from the ankle down. It's my feet. And I'm not worried about them being pasty because I keep them hidden all the time. And I don't actually have hideous looking feet. I just don't like them. I just don't like them at all. And John saying, isn't bike racing referred to on loose gravel? Well, that's effectively what Speedway is. Very, very slippery. Very, very slippery. John saying the second toe becomes a thumb. Yes. Siv saying, Trent, as a Roosters supporter, I don't have a lot of sympathy for you, John and Michael. Yeah, well, good luck, Siv. Best of luck without your halfback and losing games that you should be winning, mate. So best of luck with that. And Mark says, UCI downhill mountain biking world title as well. Highly noteworthy. Yeah, Tilly's her name. That's right. She's been dominating national rounds and now dominated the world. That is fantastic result. And then Ian asking what is a very logical question, which is how does this lady wear thongs? Does she wear a thong on her hand? Now that she's got a... Ian's not saying that. I'm asking that. Now that she's got a thumb on her hand. It's the stuff of nightmares for me. It's time for news headlines with Madeline McNeil. Hey, Maddie, what's in the news?
9: Good afternoon, Trent. 43 Australians are missing after floods on the Nepal-Tibet border as rescue crews race against time to find survivors. Queensland mother Renee Spry is the latest to be identified among those unaccounted for and was hiking on a pilgrimage trail when the disaster struck. One Nation leader Pauline Hanson says attacks against her party risk fueling political violence after the Prime Minister labelled the party dangerous and divisive and said One Nation must be defeated. The Albanese government's leaving pushing the door open to ban the importation of smart glasses as part of new privacy laws unveiled today. And Australian boxing legend Tony Mundine is being remembered as a beautiful human being following his death from a heart attack at the age of 75. In sport, Aussie Taylor Preston has capped off a breakout year on the tennis tour with her first win at a major on foreign soil. The 20-year-old has advanced to the second round at the US Open. Thanks, Trent. There'll be more news and sport at 2.
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0: That's right, time for a weather update. If you're listening today up in Brisbane, 24, partly cloudy, a slight chance of rain, and then possible shower tomorrow, a max of 24 as well. Rockhampton, if you're listening up there, 26 degrees, partly cloudy today, 10% chance of rain, and then tomorrow 26 as well. Listening in on 2GB in Sydney, beautiful day today in Sydney, 21 degrees, blue sky, no clouds. Same tomorrow, basically, but a little warmer, 26. It's actually going to warm up later in the week in Sydney, 27 on Wednesday. Listeners in the nation's capital, 21 degrees and sunny down there today. That'd be a nice day in Canberra, 20 tomorrow, but they'll be getting some rain later in the week. If you're listening on 2LT in Lithgow, same as Sydney really, 20 degrees, sunny, very low chance of rain, and then tomorrow a little cooler, 18 and sunny as well. And then Queanbeyan on the outskirts of Canberra, of course, back in New South Wales again, 21 degrees today and 19 tomorrow, but largely around the listening area, quite nice weather. Now, my team reliably informs me that I'm suffering from podophobia, is what it's called, podophobia, which is a fear of feet. Someone who probably doesn't have a fear of feet is Chris out there listening in. Hello, Chris.
11: Oh, how you going, mate?
0: I'm good, mate. How are you going? What do you got for me?
11: Well, I just listened to you about the lady with getting the big toe put to her as for a new thumb.
0: Yes.
11: Well, my mate, who was a thalidomide baby back in the 60s.
0: Yes.
11: He had that done.
0: Really? That far back?
11: When he, yes, 40, nearly 50 years ago. Tony's no longer with us.
0: Yes.
11: Because he's passed away from complications.
0: Right.
11: But he had his thumb, his big toes, put on so he could have thumbs.
0: Crazy. Chris, thank you for your call, mate, and thank you for listening in. One other one as well. Peter's called in. Hello, Peter. What did you want to say, mate?
12: Oh, yeah. Well, just I think you said the Sunshine Coast region, but it's certainly not Australia's first.
0: No, not Australia's first. No, the region's first. That's right, yeah.
12: Yeah, but it's surprising even that's region because it's more common than you think. I remember working in a bottle shop when I was at uni. This is 1981. And there's a guy that used to come in regularly, and he'd always get out of his car to go and have a look. And he wore thongs, and his big toe was missing, but he wore the thongs between his second and third toe.
0: Of course, and that'd be a simple answer, wouldn't it?
12: His thumb on one hand was nearly twice as big, and it was he told me, he said it was transplanted, because without an opposing thumb, you're kind of stuffed with that hand.
0: Well, that's right. Yeah, that's right, mate. Thank you for the call, Peter. We've had a lot of messages to that effect, basically saying without a thumb, your hand's less than 50% useful. Of course, absolutely, which is why you would want to do it. John saying, I think you've missed the point, John, a little bit. So a heart valve replacement from pig tissue and saves a life is hideous. No, John, that's not what I'm saying. What I'm saying is I just don't like feet. So the idea of me having part of my feet on my hand that I had to look at all the time is a little bit hideous for me. That's all I'm saying. But you're right. Everyone who's messaging in saying that, and there's a couple of jokes I can't read out as well, a couple of jokes on there related to thumbs and feet and hands. For anyone messaging in, you're absolutely right about the fact that without the use of her thumb, which is what separates us from most other animals, she'd struggle. Absolutely. That's true. Conrad says feet are ugly things. How could anyone be a podiatrist? Absolutely. When you're podophobic like I am, makes sense. But I suppose it's preferable to a dentist. Well, yes. Yes, I think some people have got more problems there than they do on feet. That's a very good point. Now, motoring is next, don't forget. So after we take a break in a minute, motoring is next. As we always do, we'll take all of your calls. We've got some news for you, a couple of questions we've had come in early. So get to the lines, 131 873 if you want to speak to me about any car-related matters, 0460 873 873 is the text line. 26 minutes to 2, back after this.
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5: Trent Nikolic with you for Michael McLaren. We'll be talking about cars in a minute, but before we do that, Cliff has called in from a part of Australia where Speedway, I think, has a long history. G'day, Cliff.
6: G'day, mate.
5: How are you?
6: All right, mate. How are you?
5: I'm really well, mate. I'm really well. Thank you for listening. What's happening?
6: Well, there was never any mention, you know, like we got the Olympic thing and they're going to build. No one has ever mentioned the Speedway at the exhibition grounds. Now, I was brought up with
5: it. That's true, yeah.
6: My grandparents, my mother and father, my cousins, you know, and this is back in the 70s, you know, like when I was a bub.
5: And it was big then, Cliff, wasn't it?
6: Oh, mate, I tell you, it was like I'd seen so many test matches. You know, you sort of talk about that with cricket, but Solo, that is the proper name for the bikes, you know, Solos.
5: Yep.
6: And because you rode on. And, you know, I saw Johnny Tipman, Stanley Bear, Ollie Olsen, Billy Sanders, which still holds the record on that track. It's a 500-meter track.
5: Yep.
6: And he still holds, but he committed suicide over in England because I don't know why. But anyway, Ollie Olsen, Johnny Tipman, Ivan Major, the Americans. We had test matches, you know.
5: That's right. Yeah. Back in the day of the Speedway, thanks for your call, Cliff. Back in the day of the Speedway, we used to do that with the sprint cars as well. We used to have Australia versus America. You're absolutely right. Thanks for listening in and thanks for the call, Cliff. It's time for this. Let's
7: die. Now on Afternoons, Drive.
5: I won't lie. It's a little bit weird hearing the music that Michael normally introduces me and says, Trent Nikolic has just walked into the studio. but I've been in the studio for a while. Now, look, we've got some questions already. Let's have a look at a couple of them. Mark saying, hi, Trent, have you driven or reviewed the new Mazda 6E sedan? Yes, I have, Mark. I think, so for listeners who don't know about the 6E, it's a fully electric Mazda. It looks like a Mazda 6. It feels like a Mazda 6, but it's been built in China. Now, I think a lot of the established brands are on a hiding to nothing because a lot of us are sitting back and saying China's taking over and they're building these electric cars faster than you can develop them. You've got to do something about it. But then when a manufacturer like Mazda goes to China in order to get a car out quickly or quicker than it otherwise might be able to, they then cop a bit of a serve for it. So I think It's worth driving, Mark, if you're thinking about buying one and you like the idea of owning a Mazda, because once you buy it here in Australia, the ownership experience is going to be Mazda. You're going to a Mazda dealer, Mazda service centre. As I said, looks and feels like a Mazda. So I think that's very much worth considering if you want to drive it. And for me, even though it is built in China, it's still very much a Mazda in just about every way, shape and form, but definitely take one for a drive and have a look at it. Now, let's get to some calls. Brian's called in. G'day, Brian.
8: G'day, Trent. How are you going?
5: I'm well, mate. How are you going?
8: Good, thanks. Now, I've got a 2016 Audi SQ5.
5: Yep. Is yours diesel or petrol, Brian?
8: It's a diesel.
5: Yep, gotcha.
8: Diesel,
5: yep.
8: Which I absolutely love, but I'm thinking I should update it. Now it's 10 years old. I've been looking on carsales.com at dealer demonstrators, you know, they've done around the 2,000K mark.
5: Yep.
8: But as you would know, all the 25, 26 ones are petrol.
5: Mm-hmm. Yeah, that's right.
8: Am I going to be disappointed with the petrol SQ5?
5: You know what's really interesting, Brian? You ask a good question, right? Because the SQ5 for mine was a really interesting vehicle because it was diesel. It was almost one of the first performance diesel, certainly of its type when it first came out. There will be a difference with the petrol one. I've driven both of them, obviously. There will be a difference with the petrol SQ5. It won't feel as punchy low down as your diesel does, but once you get into it and give it a bit of stick, it's got a little bit more puff further up in the rev range. So it will feel a little bit different to your diesel, but take one for a drive. Have you driven one, Brian, yet?
8: No, I haven't as yet.
5: Yeah, definitely take one for a drive. They're going to feel very similar for just day-to-day stuff that you do. But I know you're listening out in the country. You do a lot of long-distance cruising when you live out in the country, and you tend to drive further than those of us in the city do. But definitely take it for a drive. It's fundamentally a better vehicle because you've got a 2016. It's 10 years newer, and they've made a lot of improvements and changes over time. But you're right that it is diesel versus petrol, yours being diesel, new one being petrol. But absolutely take one for a drive, mate. I would. Thank you for your call. Once you've driven it, give us a call back on this segment when Michael's back and let me know what you think, because I'd really be interested in your feedback. Peter is listening in. G'day, Peter. What would you like to say, mate?
9: Hello.
5: Hello, Peter. Go for it. You're on air, mate.
9: Yeah, I've got a 2025 Toyota Fortuner.
5: Yep.
9: That I've had since new.
5: Okay.
9: And I noticed driving around town, you go down a little hill, touch the brakes, goes back a gear. Well, recently we went on a trip to Mudgee via Dells Liner Road, Carthoray Highway.
5: Mm-hmm.
9: And you know, there's a pretty long...
5: I know the road, yep.
9: And going down the hill, just touched the brake, didn't want to hit it really hard, goes back a gear.
5: Mm-hmm.
9: Go down a bit more, touch the brake, goes back another gear to the point where all of a sudden the motor is screaming at over 3,000 revs, and you can't do anything until you get to the bottom of the hill and put your foot on the accelerator.
5: Yeah, you're right. Peter, I've noticed more and more vehicles are doing that. And one of the reasons they do it, so first of all, there's not much you can do about it. That's just what it's going to do. One of the reasons that it does it is to reduce the strain on the braking system. So the engine is holding the speed, especially with a diesel, the engine's holding the speed for you so that you're less likely to have to need to ride the brakes. I know that the sound of the revs being high is probably counterintuitive to what you want the engine to be doing, but it's not damaging the engine in any way. And that's how the manufacturers have decided that that's the way to do it. So thank you for your call, Peter. It's a legitimate question that you ask. It's nothing to worry about, even though it feels a little bit counterintuitive. Paul, let's take your call before we take a break. Hello, Paul.
10: Yeah, hello.
5: Hi, mate.
10: I got a VE Commodore,
5: yep.
10: 2011, SS Series 2,
5: yep.
10: In kind of good nick, 197,000 Ks. I'm just curious of what it'd be worth.
5: Yeah, look, I've had a look at what they're selling for. So around that, they're sort of up to as much as $28,000 they can be. So even if you were a little conservative and said mid-20s with the kilometres that yours has got on it, that's probably About what it's worth, mate. So mid-20s. Thank you for the call, Paul, but I'd say around about mid-20s. A message here from Darren, and thank you for the update. We'll look into this, Darren. A car rollover at the top of Lapston Hill westbound. So that's in the Blue Mountains for Sydneysiders listening in. So top of Lapston Hill westbound, so heading towards the Blue Mountains at Glenbrook Fire is on scene. So we will check that out. John saying brakes are cheaper than drivetrains. Well, they are. But a modern diesel engine paired with a clever automatic, I think you're not going to have any problems there, mate, to be honest. It's 14 to 2. Let's take a break and back with more of your questions. 131 873 if you want to know anything about cars.
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0: Trent Nicolich with you for Michael McLaren Talking Cars. We're going to rip through as many as we can. John says, John the bus driver, not Dave the bus driver. G'day, John. You've bought a CX-5 for your wife. Nothing to worry about, mate. Good car, really good car. She's going to love it. Peter says, thinking about buying a Toyota Crown V8. What are your thoughts on it? Peter, Japanese import, so just buyer beware, mate. Just make sure you can get one with as much of a service history as you can possibly find. That's what I'd be doing. One question here was from Roger. Do you recommend drivers warm up their car first and make sure the RPM is down to 1,000 before driving? Roger, I always do it in every car that I'm driving, whether it's mine or someone else's, always. Always let them warm up before I drive off, especially if it's cold. One here saying, wishing my Hyundai iLoad 2019 would downshift once touching the brakes. I can't stand using the brakes to slow down a hill. I've actually got a 2016 iLoad, mate. And yeah, you're right. It doesn't necessarily do it the way that a four-wheel drive does. Rob asking if it's okay to use the gears. Yep, absolutely. That's truck drivers, and I've got a few here. I think Peter said Allison Autos in trucks are amazing. Yeah, trucks have been doing it for years. So yeah, absolutely. Let's go to Rob. What would you like to know, Rob?
1: Hi, Trent. How are you?
0: Good, mate. How are you going?
1: Not bad. Two quick questions. The new Seltos,
0: yes,
1: as opposed to the Sportage. Have you driven the Seltos yet?
0: Yeah, I have, mate. It's a good thing. Really good thing.
1: Which would you go with?
0: Ooh, you know what? The thing with Kia and Hyundai, and you might have heard me say this before, Rob, I'd go if the budget's not that, like if you're not saving a whole bunch of money either way and the number's close, I'd go with the newer one, because what happens with Kia and Hyundai being sister brands, they kind of leapfrog each other. So the Kona comes out and it's really, really good, and then a year later they release an updated Seltos, which is slightly better than the Kona, and so on. So I'd just go with the newer one, mate, if I were you.
1: And the Seltos against the Sportage?
0: Do you need a medium SUV? What do you do with it primarily?
1: Trips.
0: Yeah.
1: Trips
0: and two of you in the car?
1: Yep.
0: Yeah, I'd go Seltos and just get a smaller car. Sportage is great, medium SUV, but Seltos is small. I'd go Seltos. Okay. Thanks for your call, Rob. Let us know once you've test driven one, mate. As I always say, if you drive one, let us know. Call Michael back and let us know. Mike, listening up in Rockhampton. G'day, Mike.
2: Yeah. How are you going, Trent?
0: Good, mate.
2: It's a good... mate, look, this is just a total random question.
0: We love random questions,
2: about.
0: Mike. Go for it.
2: I know, mate.
0: Go for
2: I know. So, yeah. But your appreciation of this question will be fantastic. No, I'm just wondering. So, I've got an 05 turbo cruiser, and I put a new head unit in it, and you know, so now you've got to press a button,
0: yep,
2: and stuff. I'm just, I can't get my head around the deal with, if you're on your phone, you get a fine.
0: Mm-hmm.
2: But when you look at the dash of an electric car and that sort of stuff, how do they justify the difference?
0: Yeah, good question.
2: In your opinion.
0: Good question. And look, I don't think there is justification for it, Mike, to be completely honest with you. And some of these electric cars have got screens that are as big as a television in the centre of the dash. If you're talking about Tesla, I have a lot of people asking me how Tesla's allowed to have the Speedo there on that centre screen, and now the gear selector with Model 3 as well. So I don't think there is justification for it. I think that it's a distraction. I think it's a huge distraction. So, yeah, I don't actually think there is justification for it, mate. It's a very good question that you raise. A couple of messages here as well. Greg saying Land Cruiser GR Sport, thinking of a tow vehicle for around Australia. Yes, Greg, buy it without delay. That'll be exactly what you want to do. Ben saying we're looking to replace my wife's Kia Sorento. She likes the Tank 500 or the Denza. I prefer to stick with something non-Chinese built. Any suggestions? Get another Kia Sorento, Ben. I think you're on the right path there, mate. Look, the Tank 500 is not a bad vehicle from GWM by any means, but I'd just get another Sorento if I were you, especially if you're happy with what you've had, basically. Roger sent a long thing about saying idling to warm-up's outdated. Oh, look, I get all of that, Rob. Roger, I've got pretty strong mechanical understanding. I get why you say it's outdated. I still think letting a car warm up before you drive off when the engine's freezing cold is a good thing. A last call here from Robert. G'day, Robert. What do you want to know, mate?
3: Good, mate. Now, just a quick question. I've got a 2005 Holden Monaro.
0: Yep, lucky you.
3: 5.7 litre. Mm-hmm. Mate, it's been sleeping in my garage for 20 years.
0: Yeah.
3: It's done 22,000 kilometres.
0: Seriously? It's basically new. Yeah, it's basically new. Look, mate, those cars now, regardless of whether it's automatic or manual, they're anywhere up to sort of $60,000 to $65,000, especially when they've got that low kilometre running on it. Like your car's barely been driven. So the fact that you can see them for sale for up to $65,000, Robert, your car would be worth at least that. Thank you for your call. 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
0: More calls and messages from you after the 2 o'clock news. So many car questions we couldn't get to, but just very quickly, yes, buy the Corolla Cross. You'll love it to replace that for your elderly mum. She's got a Corolla hatch. Glenn asking about Raptor. Yeah, Raptor's a good one, Glenn. Grab the Raptor if you like it. If we didn't get to your questions, call back next week when I'm on with Michael on Monday and we'll answer as many of them as we can because there's just far too many. We can't get to them all. Trent Nikolic for Michael McLaren. 2 o'clock news is coming up next. 131-873 is the open line number. 0460-873-873 is the text line. After the news, more of your feedback. Back with you then.
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17: It's 2 o'clock. Good afternoon. I'm Georgia Kondek. Relatives of those caught up in the Nepal's flood disaster are growing more desperate by the day as the search for those missing intensifies. The death toll is nearing 800 and thousands of people are still unaccounted for. Sarandra Vishwathan's family is among the 43 Australians yet to be found. She's told Nine the federal government needs to be doing more.
18: The area that they were last seen in is very difficult to reach by foot. There's only 40 helicopters being sent across Nepal every single day, which is clearly not enough. We know that they're a third world country that doesn't have enough support there, and we need to send our Australians there to try and find our family.
17: The federal government has left the door open to an important ban on smart glasses, announcing a suite of privacy law reforms to keep pace with changing technology. The draft legislation includes new online safeguards for identity documents and the right to have personal information destroyed by social media and search companies. One Nation leader Pauline Hanson is accusing the Prime Minister of inciting political violence against her party. Over the weekend, One Nation snatched the state seat of Secret Harbour from Labor in a by-election in Western Australia. Anthony Albanese claims the minor party is divisive and dangerous and must be defeated. The Electrical Trades Union says a manhole incident at Newstead is a result of insufficient maintenance to the state's ageing electricity network. A woman fell into an exposed hole on Saturday night and was pulled out by bystanders moments before an underground electrical explosion. The ETU is demanding immediate reinvestment of the budget, warning of similar potential incidents without adequate funding. The Australian Computer Society says more tech workers are needed to help boost the state's economy in the lead up to the 2032 Games. A new report has found while the tech sector is currently booming, almost 45,000 additional workers are needed to help boost the global event. Chairperson Sarah Jane Peter-Schillingen says the industry injects billions of dollars into our economy.
19: It contributed $142 billion to the Australian economy. And if we can't find the workers that we need, then it's going to be a crying shame for Queensland and for Australia.
17: Meantime, the Lord Mayor has issued some fighting words to his Melbourne counterpart, who argued their city should play host to the Olympic tennis events in 2032. The call was immediately slapped down by Adrian Schrinner, who noted Victoria has a history of cancelling major sporting events. Checking finance, the All Lords is down 16 points at 9,277 and one Australian dollar buying 71.6 US cents.
4: Navigating the legal landscape. How they help. Grant and Simpson Lawyers. 994RO. Your sport. Now.
17: Taylor Preston has capped off a breakout year on the tennis tour with her first win at Flushing Meadows. She's through to the second round of the US Open after beating local hope Alicia Park 6-3, 6-3. Preston says it's a major milestone.
20: Yeah, it's really special. I'm glad that my first Grand Slam win was in Australia, but, you know, hopefully I can keep winning rounds at all the slams, not just at home.
17: Broncos CEO Dave Donaghy has addressed the club's poor send-off for their skipper in their last home match of the year. Fans were left reeling after the retiring veteran wasn't given a tribute or proper send-off, which the club has put down to a power outage before the game. And Aussie Minwoo Lee has finished equal fourth at the PGA Tour's season-ending Tour Championship, won by Scottie Scheffler. That's the latest news and sport.
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21: 4RO weather for Rockhampton and Central Queensland. 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
8: Partly cloudy this afternoon, 26 the top of Rockhampton, Yeppoon 22, Gladstone 24 and Billawilla 28. For tomorrow, I'll see a partly cloudy day as well, with tops in Rocky expected to be about 27 degrees.
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29: Now, across Australia, back to Afternoons with Trent Nikolich, filling in for Michael McLaren.
0: That's right, Trent Nikolich with you. Final hour of the show, running up to 3 o'clock. Just here for Michael McLaren today. So Michael back tomorrow. 131-873 is the open line number. 0460-873-873 is the text line. Keep the calls and messages coming in. We'll get to as many of them as we can in this final hour of the show. Now, this news just came across the desk now, and I'm struggling to believe that this has actually happened. That's how crazy it is. A woman has been charged with high-range blood alcohol in Mudgee on the weekend. Now, listen to this. At about 1 o'clock on Saturday, so Saturday just gone, officers attached to Dubbo Traffic and Highway Patrol were called to Mortimer Street, Mudgee, following reports of dangerous driving. Now, police arrived and spoke to the driver of the sedan, who was a 54-year-old woman on Mortimer Street. She was subjected to roadside testing, which allegedly returned a positive result. She was arrested and taken back to Mudgee Police Station, where she underwent a breath analysis, which returned an alleged reading of 0.364. More than seven times over the legal limit. When the team handed me the details, I said to them, not meaning to be smart, how was she alive? Seven times over the legal limit, let alone driving the car. That is crazy. The woman was issued a court attendance notice, charged with drive with high-range PCA, and is due to appear before Mudgee Local Court on Wednesday, 30 September 2026. The woman's licence was also suspended. I'd hope she's suspended for a very long time. I mean, if you're willing to get into the car under the influence of that much alcohol, 0.364, more than seven times the legal limit, you don't deserve to be driving. You've probably heard me say I'm willing to be lenient with speeding fines. You know, if someone thinks they're in an 80 zone and they're doing 80 or 82, but it's a 70 zone, that's an honest mistake. But drink driving, drug driving, this kind of stuff, that's as bad as it gets. It's absolutely horrible. Now, we know that they're in challenging times, particularly for small businesses, and a report in the Daily Telegraph today has revealed more than 1,500 New South Wales building firms have fallen into insolvency in the last financial year. You heard me speak to Kelly Sloan about that earlier in the show, and if you want to have a listen to that, make sure you listen to the podcast if you weren't listening earlier in the show. But it's not just the construction industry that's struggling. A report from CommBank and the Council of Small Business Organisations Australia last month found the situation in our regions is even more precarious. The report found 87% of regional small businesses said business expenses have increased over the past year, while 73% said profit had fallen, and only 18% were optimistic profit will improve over the next 12 months. CommBank works with around one in four Australian small businesses, and they're looking at ways to make day-to-day operations easier. Sam Hempel is the CommBank Executive General Manager for Customer, Channel and Data, and he joins me now. Hello, Sam.
2: Hi, how are you? Good afternoon.
0: Really well, mate. What are you hearing from small businesses and the struggles they're facing at the moment? Because those numbers don't make for good reading, do they?
2: No, they don't. I mean, what we're hearing is pretty consistent. Small business owners are really... they're doing it a little bit tough. They're dealing with continued economic uncertainty. There's changing customer behaviour for their own customers, rising operating costs, workforce shortages. This year alone, we've reached out to over 200,000 of our customers just to check in and see both how they're doing, but also what they need. And whilst all of those pressures are definitely real, what's just incredible is just how resilient the small business sector is and how quickly they're adapting to the environments they're working in.
0: I've spoken about it throughout the show today, and we've had a lot of calls and texts on it, but there seems to be a lot of pessimism among small business owners at the moment, just broadly, when you read about it, when you speak to them. Is that something you're seeing across the board, or is it in particular regions and industries as opposed to everywhere?
2: Yeah, I don't know that I'd describe it as pessimism. I mean, definitely, as I say, conditions are tough, but the resilience is just absolutely striking. And, we've done some other research. I know you mentioned a bit of the research, but other research we've done shows us that about three in four small and medium businesses have innovated in the last 3 years. And that's really encouraging given the environments they're operating in and the way in which they're innovating. It's very practical. So they're finding ways where they can become more efficient, more productive. They're staying competitive, and they're also changing what they're offering so that they can respond to their customers' needs. And obviously AI and digital are big parts of this.
0: There's a lot of talk about small businesses, Sam, but when you look at the numbers, they make up about 97% of all businesses in Australia, which is huge, obviously, and contribute roughly one third of the country's total GDP. So we talk about productivity and all that sort of thing. Well, that's a part of it there. What kind of support are you hearing that they need?
2: I think, it's very nuanced for each of our customers, right? So really what they're wanting to know is, first of all, that the sort of we're there with them, we're understanding and listening to what they're after. But secondly, they're trying to adapt and evolve their businesses and think about how can they really meet their customers and serve them with what they need. And so it's about sort of take AI as an example. It's about using it in ways that are actually sort of genuinely useful and practical and nuanced to each individual business, as opposed to just one more thing on their to-do list, right? And so, I spoke with some of our customers recently who have just absolutely turbocharged their business through social media. And for those customers, they're looking to understand what that opportunity looks like. I was chatting with a cafe just recently. They're using AI to help them with reservations and booking systems to help some of their customers find a table. Another one I was chatting with just last week told me that they provide consulting services. They've automated all of their reporting, and they've now got their team really focusing in on the creative and strategy side of things for their clients. And so, what our customers are saying is, the environment is tough. We're going to have to evolve. We are resilient, but they're looking for CommBank to be there to support them, and that's what we're really focused on doing.
0: I guess a lot of people that I speak to, Sam, not just business owners, but broadly, they are concerned about AI, which you mentioned there. Is it as simple as, in that example that you gave there, once you articulate to the business how it is that they can use AI, what it is they can do with it, and that it's not something for them to be afraid of, that they then start to feel less fearful about it?
2: Yeah, I mean, no doubt it's a huge change and we're all learning it, right? But yeah, what we see is small businesses, yeah, as has always been the way in Australia, they lead the way here. Yeah, they're really engaging and finding creative opportunities to improve how their businesses run. And so they are, you know, as they're finding opportunities where they can make their business more productive or more efficient, where they can find ways to better serve their customers, especially as those customers' needs and what they're looking for changes, then AI can be a really great opportunity for those small business customers. And yeah, even for ourselves, we're thinking about, well, what does that mean for us? How can we use it to support our customers so that we're reducing admin and we're trying to make banking much more insightful for them? Because, you know, these small businesses, they've got hundreds of decisions that they're having to make every day. And if we can use this technology to really help them make sense of their financial position, that's something we think is really valuable.
0: That ties into something I wanted to ask you, actually, which is, with those hundreds of decisions, they would be different.
2: Those small business customers. And, yeah, even for ourselves, we're thinking,

0: and I'll taste it and I'll tell you whether it's any good or not. It's 20 past two. We'll take a break and be right back.
1: 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You can smell it in the air. Finals time in the NRL. And that other smell lingering? The big feast you can win thanks to Coco Brew. 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

0: course, that's Moon River by the genius that is Henry Mancini. You know, there are three songs from movies that really stand out to me. Moon River's one. On Days Like These by Matt Munro, which is at the start of the original Italian Job. And in, I think it's Rio, is it Rio, what was the movie that Dean Martin was in with John Wayne? I think it was Rio Bravo, maybe. He's singing, they're all in jail together. And it's a song called Rio Grande, I think, Dean Martin singing. They just really stand out, but that one there stands out particularly well. Shane, what do you think Richard Gere's middle name is?
1: I would think it's River, I hope.
0: Sorry, that's wrong, Shane. Nice try, though. Clever, thinking left field. Vince, what do you think his middle name is, mate?
2: Yeah, Trent, good afternoon. I was the same thing, River.
0: No, also wrong, mate. Thank you for trying. Let's go to Anne. Anne, what do you think his middle name is?
3: Tiffany.
0: Do you know what, Anne? Congratulations. You've got a $250 voucher to go to Viviano's. You know what, Anne? I credit myself and I feel like I have a deep knowledge of useless trivia, but I had no idea that his name was Tiffany. Do you know why his middle name was Tiffany?
3: It was his mother's maiden name, I think. No, his mother's middle name or something like
0: that. Maiden name. You're a genius, Anne. Maiden. Absolutely right. Yeah, mother's maiden name. Stay on the line, Anne. $250 voucher coming to you from Viviano's. The perfect excuse to gather, celebrate and enjoy. Open for lunch and dinner 7 days a week at 628 Old Northern Road in Dural. And there you go. I'd like to think I've got all sorts of useless knowledge when it comes to trivia, but clearly not that. Ah, yes, Brian, thank you, mate. Hi, Trent. The song is My Rifle, My Pony and Me. That's the one. And Brian, they're in jail, I think. They're in jail. That's right. Glenn got it right on the text line too, but Anne got in before you, mate, Tiffany. Andrew saying very clever clue. I don't know whether that was me or Olivia who came up with that. We'll say Olivia. She's smarter than me, so we'll say it was her. Matt saying, "How Trent, I'm a tradie. Do you realise how many people say, excuse the mess when I enter to quote or do any work?" Yeah, that's a good point as well. I had a really good message here as well from Miriam, I think it was. I'm just trying to find it. Yeah, calls herself Mim. Hi, Mim. Thanks for listening. We were talking about keeping your house nice and tidy. Mim says, having your bed made every day. I love this. I don't know if you meant this to be as profound as it is, Mim, but I like it. Having your bed made every day is great. So that if your day turns into total disaster, you can go to bed that is in order. So you can go into a bed that's in order, control what you can, the rest will be okay. I like that, Miriam. I really like that. We had a message from Steve as well saying thank you to you and Michael's team for a fantastic program. Thank you, Steve. Thanks to the girls for putting it together, obviously, as well. And you're listening up there in Singleton. Dave, thank you, mate. You take care as well. And a few of you knew that his middle name was Tiffany. Like I said, I had absolutely no idea, but consider me schooled and I will file that. See, the problem is, now to put that in the memory bank, I've got to lose something important. Something's got to drop off to store that. Anyway, I'll remember that. 5 to 3, we'll be right back after this.
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0: Thank you so much for listening in today. Michael McLaren back with you tomorrow. And don't forget, if you're listening in Sydney, Clinton Maynard, and if you're listening in Brisbane, Carla Binyaska, once we finish up for the day. Message from Neville saying, thanks for your support too, Neville, saying Born Free is an amazing song. Yes, that's right. And also, you're right, Neville, Ricky Nelson was also in that song with John Wayne. Ricky Nelson, you're right. Absolutely, with John Wayne and the great Dean Martin. Absolutely. It's been fun to be with you again today. Joel in the studio with me, Lael and Olivia outside the studio doing all the great work as usual. Trent Nikolic with you for Michael. Michael back tomorrow. 3 o'clock news is next. I'll speak to you next time.
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14: Hey there, I'm Erin Roan. The Federal Attorney General has unveiled new privacy laws in a bid to get on top of a rising tide of new AI tech. The laws will include a fair and reasonable test, stopping companies from collecting info about us that they don't need, as well as a right to erasure and the rollout of an ID lock. Michelle Rowland says it will help Aussies keep on top of what data is shared.
15: People should not have to choose between protecting their privacy and participating in the digital economy. The government's proposed reforms will help ensure they can do both and will further bring our privacy laws into the digital age.
14: ID lock will be available through MyGov from next year. The death toll from that catastrophic flooding in Nepal has risen to almost 800. 43 Aussies are among the thousands still missing. It comes amid warnings of more flooding, with crews working to clear a major highway connecting Kathmandu to one of the worst hit regions. A group of almost 30,000 irrigators has lost a $1.5 billion class action against the Murray-Darling Basin Authority. A New South Wales Supreme Court judge finding the authority has no duty of care to the group to avoid economic loss. The group has been ordered to pay the authority's legal costs as well. And the US president claims Iran's energy hub on Karg Island has been blown up. Donald Trump sharing an AI image of the attack on Truth Social, claiming US forces have blown it to smithereens, but he has failed to give any further detail. The island used to handle 90% of Iran's oil exports before the US attacks began earlier this year.
16: Boost Fuel. Still consistently the cheapest fuel prices in Rocky. 994RO. Your sport now.
14: In sport and a massive upset at the US Open, Novak Djokovic has been knocked out in the first round. It is the first time he's lost in the first round of a Grand Slam in two decades. The 39-year-old looked to be in physical discomfort in the match but managed to take it to five sets before being beaten by Argentinian Mariano Navone. The Melbourne Storm has confirmed Joe Chan has been released from his NRL contract early. He is set to join the North Queensland Cowboys for the 2027 season. And in the AFL, Port veteran Ollie Wines has signed on for another season with the club.
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17: Checking local weather in Rockhampton, can expect a partly cloudy afternoon today. Tomorrow looking partly cloudy again with top 26. Wednesday turning warmer with a mixture of sun and cloud with 29. Gladstone, more sunny conditions today. Tomorrow getting up to 25 and some cloud. Wednesday bringing plenty of sunshine and a top of 26. Yeppoon can expect a partly cloudy afternoon with just a slight chance of a coastal shower. Tomorrow we're getting up to 23 under broken cloud, while Wednesday is sunny with 24. Get your news, sport and weather anytime at 4ro.com.au and on the free iHeart app.
16: Drive. Thanks to Spencey's Barbershop, Musgrave Street. Seniors cuts for guys and ladies, just $25. On the talk of Central Queensland, 994RO.

Ozzie Krull and beautiful people. Well, good afternoon, beautiful people. This is Drive on 4RO. Thanks to Spencey's Barbershop, Musgrave Street. Pop in and see Nikki. Step out in style. What do we got coming up this hour? It's the Black Sorrows. I've got one of the greatest voices of all time in Barry White. Plus Queen and David Bowie. We're also going to be talking crime prevention and school this hour on the Talk of Central Queensland. Right now, it's Janet Jackson. It's good to have you company on a Monday afternoon.

0: Bob Welch, the man who started Fleetwood Mac. Solo head from 1978, that's Ebony Eyes on 4RO. Congratulations to the Emu Park Emus. The Parkies stunned minor premiers Rockhampton Brothers at Brown Park Saturday night to secure their second A-grade premiership, and I suspect the celebrations are still continuing. After the break, we're talking a local crime prevention school, plus we've got the Black Sorrows and the one and only Petulia Clark on the Talk of Central Queensland.
1: 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Yes, the 4RO Perry's IGA Secret Sound. 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Thanks to Perry's IGA, Wandle, Dean Street and Yeboon. On the Talk of Central Queensland, 990 4RO.
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0: This year's from 1965. Petula Clark going downtown on 4RO. This morning on Bootle's Big Breakfast, Luke caught up with the member for Rockhampton, Donna Kirkland, talking about the new crime prevention school. Let's have a listen.
1: We've awarded the tender for one of our new crime prevention schools. So that's going to be providing a place for those youths that are at risk between grade 7 to 12. And it's been awarded to Y Schools Queensland. They've been doing this a little while down south, and I had the opportunity of going through one of their facilities down there, one of their schools, and seeing the students there and hearing of the great outcomes they had. Because, you know, Luke, disengagement from school is actually one of those pathways into youth crime. This is one of the Christopher government's initiatives to see us do that early intervention really well. We want to make sure that kids have got a space. And so they will have here in Rockhampton. And the school will start out with around about aiming, you know, potentially up to 80 kids in the first year. And we're going to get stuck into that in 2027.
0: Member for Rockhampton, Donna Kirkland, talking to Luke this morning on Bootle's Big Breakfast. That's where you stay in tune and up to date with our local region. Taxi Ride and Barry White waiting for you right after the break on the Talk of Central Queensland. Driving you home today, thanks to Spencey's Barbershop. 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
2: 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And no one knows that better than Central Queensland's favourite weatherman, Mike Griffin. 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
11: We're looking back on August 31st. It's the day in 1997 when Lady Diana, Princess of Wales, was tragically killed in a car accident, aged just 36.
12: Goodbye, Rose.
13: Paris, France tonight, a tragedy. Britain's Princess Diana has been in an automobile accident. Her companion, Dodi Al-Fayed, with whom she has been romantically linked over the past month or so, reportedly was killed.
11: To the other events of August 31st, back to 1888, when the first of Jack the Ripper's confirmed victims was discovered.
14: The terror began in earnest on the night of August the 31st, 1888. Marianne Nichols, known to her acquaintances as Polly, was 43 years old.
11: The popular Warner Brothers cartoon character Foghorn Leghorn made his debut in 1946.
15: You gotta keep on your toes.
11: To 1968, when West Indian cricket legend Sir Gary Sobers hit six sixes in an over.
16: And he's done it! And my goodness, it's gone!
11: And the video for Michael Jackson's Bad, directed by Martin Scorsese, debuted in 1987.
17: Doing bad! You ain't bad, you ain't nothing!
11: Heading the birthday list today is legendary Australian actor Jack Thompson. Happy 86th birthday, Jack.
18: Around the overflow, the reed beds sweep and sway to the breezes.
11: Another moment for a West Indian cricket legend, Sir Clive Lloyd, turns 82.
19: That's a tremendous hit by Lloyd.
11: Van Morrison is 81. Started with the 60s group Them before going solo. Actor Richard Gere turns 77 today.
17: We're going to be spending an obscene amount of money in here.
11: Remember 80s pop singer and actress Debbie Gibson? Can you believe she's 56? Actor and comedian Chris Tucker celebrates his 55th birthday.
19: Now, as the Chinese say, all great battles are won without fighting.
11: Former Aussie Test cricketer Chris Rogers turns 49.
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11: 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She's 40.
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0: 94RO Monday afternoon with the bear. Got a news update coming your way, then it's my favourite time of the day, the awesome foursome. Today we're starting with Elton John. Then the Beatles. Have you already worked out what the theme is? You might need a couple more tracks. I think you're going to like today's answer. Actually, we'll do more of the Awesome Foursome after the news on the Talk of Central Queensland.
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9: Hey there, I'm Erin Roan with the latest. Pauline Hanson has accused the PM of inciting violence against her. The One Nation leader claims his comments labelling her party dangerous and divisive off the back of its by-election win in WA crossed a line. She claims Anthony Albanese is just worried about losing his job. There's fresh warnings of more flooding in Nepal as the search continues for thousands still unaccounted for. 43 Australians are among the missing, with the death toll passing 900, with Australia committing another $3 million in support. Sarada Vishwanathan's Australian partner is missing. She's calling for the Australian Army to join rescue efforts.
10: The main thing we want now is to try and get the Australian government to go over there, send their troops over to find our people. It's been 5 days now and we know that the critical window of survival is getting slimmer and slimmer.
9: On Nine there, there's said to be a shake-up of privacy laws across Australia. The Attorney-General unveiling reforms today, which include a fair and reasonable test, stopping companies from collecting info they don't need, as well as a right to erasure and the rollout of an ID lock. Another reason to keep kids off screens, research from the University of New South Wales carried out before the under-16s ban was rolled out, found kids who got online at a younger age reported more symptoms of anxiety and depression. Before the ban came into effect, the average first-time user was just 11 years old. And it seems Google is falling into step with the US president. It's updated its US-based maps to show Lake Ontario as Lake America, following an order from Donald Trump last week.
1: Wandle, Need and Feed. The name says it all. Next to Thinkwater.
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9: In sport, and Novak Djokovic has been reduced to tears after being knocked out of the US Open in the opening round. The 39-year-old looked to be in physical discomfort but managed to take it to five sets before being sent packing. He hasn't been knocked out in the first round of a Grand Slam for two decades. In the NRL, the North Queensland Cowboys have signed storm back rower Joe Chan. The 24-year-old has inked a two-year deal starting from 2027 after being granted an early release from his contract. And in AFL, Freo will be boosted by the return of Murphy Reid for Thursday's qualifying final against Hawthorn.
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0: Checking your local weather, and Rockhampton can expect a partly cloudy afternoon today. Tomorrow looking partly cloudy again with top of 26. Wednesday turning warmer with a mixture of sun and cloud with 29. Gladstone, more sunny conditions today. Tomorrow getting up to 25 and some cloud. Wednesday bringing plenty of sunshine and a top of 26. Yeppoon can expect a partly cloudy afternoon with just a slight chance of a coastal shower. Tomorrow we're getting up to 23 under broken cloud, while Wednesday is sunny with 24. Get your news, sport and weather anytime at 4ro.com.au and on the free iHeart app.
1: This is 4RO's Awesome Foursome. These songs are all linked. Let us know when you've solved the mystery on Facebook, The Talk of Central Queensland, 990 4RO.

worked it out. For our own awesome foursome. So call 49227990 or go to our Facebook page when you've worked it out. Righto, next song please. For our own.

From 1967, straight to you, that's the Beatles, Sgt. Pepper's. Before that, it was Elton John, and we're halfway through our awesome foursome for a Monday afternoon. Two more tracks to get to before you can work out what today's theme is. Or have you already worked it out? If you have, you're cleverer than I, which is, to be fair, not saying a great deal. It's the Bear here on the Talk of Central Queensland. Nice to have your company on a Monday afternoon. Doing it all thanks to Spencey's Barbershop.

0: And on the corner featured Willie and the Slow Boys, the Beatles, Sgt. Pepper's, all earlier it was Elton John, Benny and the Jets. If you said they featured fictional bands, then well done you. You are very clever and you'll be looking forward to the Awesome Foursome returning at the same time tomorrow, 4 o'clock as always. Alanis Morissette and Billy Joel coming your way. Then we're talking with the Leukemia Foundation on the Talk of Central Queensland.
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0: Hey guys, it's Nikki again from Spencey's Barbershop. 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

0: Billy Joel. That's his big shot from 1979 for that Alanis Morissette. And ironic, this afternoon on 4RO, the bear driving you home, thanks to Spencey's Barbershop. This morning on Boodle's Big Breakfast, Luke caught up with head of research from the Leukemia Foundation, Bill Stavresky.
1: Yeah, our research is quite startling. It's showing that one in eight Australians who are dealing with blood cancer, unfortunately because of the high costs that are faced, having to make the unfortunate decision of either delaying or cancelling treatment due to the financial distress they encounter. Our research does show that with blood cancers, there are many that face long stays within hospital, and most of the main hospitals are particularly in Queensland, within Brisbane. So for your listeners who are within the Rockhampton, central Queensland region, many of those patients will have to travel to Brisbane for treatment, and it could last for several weeks to months. Now, having to be near treatment means travel, transport costs, accommodation costs, and unfortunately at the moment the subsidy that's provided per night is only at $70, which is well below what families and patients face when they need to stay in Brisbane.
0: Of course, Luke will be back tomorrow with more on Boodle's Big Breakfast from 5:30 right here on 994RO. I'll be back after the break with the Four Tops and Real Life.
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4: 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What you hear can take you far from here. 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
1: 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If you worked from home this year, even just one day a week, listen up because you might be leaving money on the table. The ATO has a fixed rate method that allows you to claim 67 cents for every hour you work from home. That covers electricity, internet, mobile phone usage, and even things like your home office furniture. Sounds pretty good, right? But there is a catch. You need a record of the hours you worked from home. A spreadsheet, a calendar, or a diary is fine, but no diary equals no deduction. 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If in doubt, start tracking now, even if it's just for future years. It's one of the simplest ways to reduce your taxable income, and it's totally worth the 2 minutes it takes to set up a system.
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0: Real life and that industrial pop sound from the 1980s this afternoon on 4RO. Now, Friday mornings, we check the rain gauge for the week. We talk weather trends and get a rundown of how it's looking for the coming weekend when we check in with Central Queensland's favourite weatherman, Mike Griffin. He's the one we turn to when we want to talk weather in the CQ. 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Thanks to Thinkwater for everything water, irrigation and plumbing. Thinkwater. Daniel Powder and The Cars, one of my favourites, waiting for you after the break on the Talk of Central Queensland.
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0: driving you home on a Monday afternoon on 4RO. Thanks to Spencey's Barbershop. $25 seniors cuts for guys and ladies. Coming your way after the 5pm news, Pat Benatar, Love is a Cattlefield. Sorry, I'll read that one again. We've also got BTO. And we'll find out where we're up to with the Perry's IGA Secret Sound straight after the news on the Talk of Central Queensland.
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8: Hey there, I'm Erin Rowan with the latest. A Sydney man, a Townsville woman and a Melbourne couple are among 43 Australians still missing following catastrophic flooding in Nepal. The death toll has now passed 900, with thousands more unaccounted for, with mass burials for victims now getting underway. Australia has pledged a further $3 million in aid. Australian privacy laws are in for a shake-up in a bid to keep on top of emerging AI technologies like smart glasses. The Attorney-General has unveiled a raft of reforms aimed at bolstering protections for Aussie consumers, including the right to erasure and a higher threshold for consent in a bid to prevent our data being used without our knowledge. Michelle Rowland says an ID lock will also be rolled out through MyGov from next year.
9: These reforms help put Australians back in control of their personal information. And it sets a clear expectation. If an organisation wants to use your data, it must do so fairly, transparently, and responsibly.
8: The body of a newborn baby has been found in a rubbish bin in Sydney's West. The body discovered in Auburn just after midday. Police hold serious concerns for the welfare of the baby's mother. They are urging her to seek medical care. And Aussie rock legend Angry Anderson has been rushed to hospital after suffering a cardiac arrest. His bandmates from Rose Tattoo sharing the news on Instagram. They say the 79-year-old is receiving the treatment and care that he needs. They also say they are overwhelmed by the outpouring of love and support they've received.
1: First wash free. 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
8: In sport, Geelong's Tom Atkins insists the players haven't been distracted by the concussion drama surrounding the club. Final preparations are underway ahead of the East Side's clash with Carlton in an elimination final on Friday. The club slapped with a $140,000 fine for failing to inform the AFL of a concussion waiver in Jake Colajasny's contract. The Broncos boss has apologised after admitting Adam Reynolds' farewell was disappointing. Tech issues cut the skipper's final lap at Suncorp short. And an apparent changing of the guard at the US Open, Novak Djokovic has been knocked out in the first round.
1: 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Boost Fuel, still consistently the cheapest fuel prices in Rocky.
0: Checking your local weather, and Rockhampton can expect a partly cloudy afternoon today. Tomorrow looking partly cloudy again with top 26. Wednesday turning warmer with a mixture of sun and cloud with 29. Gladstone, more sunny conditions today. Tomorrow getting up to 25 and some cloud. Wednesday bringing plenty of sunshine and a top of 26. Yeppoon can expect a partly cloudy afternoon with just a slight chance of a coastal shower. Tomorrow we're getting up to 23 under broken cloud, while Wednesday is sunny with 24. Get your news, sport and weather anytime at 4ro.com.au and on the free iHeart app.
1: Here's another song you can sing along to from the days when it was all short back and sides. Thanks to Spencey's Barbershop on the Talk of Central Queensland, 994RO.

BTO, straight out of Canada from 1975. You ain't seen nothing yet. Here on 4RO, driving you home, thanks to Spencey's Barbershop. See Nikki in Musgrave Street. This hour, classics coming your way, including The Pretenders. I got help, some of your attention. Give it and ABBA. And it's a big call, but I'm here to make it. We got David Bowie's best song coming up. Like I said, it's a big call. We'll find out what's going on with Perry's IGA Secret Sound right after Bachelor Girl this afternoon on the Talk of Central Queensland. Thanks for your company.

0: his own Bachelor Girl from 1998, Buses and Trains this afternoon on 4RO, Perry's IGA Secret Sound, your chance to win $100 tomorrow. Get yourself down to Perry's in Wandle, Dean Street or Yeppoon. Grab something to eat or take home tonight, some lunch tomorrow morning, whatever the case may be, but take the time to have a little bit of a listen because that's where we record the sound. You just might hear it. Then tomorrow morning after 8, give Luke a call on The Breakfast Show for your chance to win that $100 jackpot. It's the 4RO Perry's IGA Secret Sound. Of course, thanks to Perry's IGA, Wandle, Dean Street and Yeppoon. Stick around for the Beach Boys and the Pretenders. We're talking history this hour as well on the Talk of Central Queensland.
1: 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Yes, the 4RO Perry's IGA Secret Sound. 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Thanks to Perry's IGA, Wandle, Dean Street and Yeppoon. On the Talk of Central Queensland, 990 4RO.
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0: Pretenders Brass in Pocket this afternoon on 4RO. Well, we are just about at the finals time for the NRL. The continuous call team will be back, of course, this coming weekend, thanks to Coco Brew, NRG Industrial and ARB Rockhampton. Friday night, it's one of the game's biggest rivalries, the Bunnies taking on the Roosters. It's always a very spicy clash. Saturday, we got the score service between the Waz and the Seagulls out of Auckland. Then a doubleheader, North Queensland taking on my Canberra Raiders. Come on, you Raiders. Then the Sharks, who are just in free fall at the moment, taking on the Melbourne Storm. And then on Sunday, score service between St George and Parramatta. Who knows what that score could end up. And then we've got the Panthers taking on the West Tigers. That's the game that could decide the minor premiership. Don't miss a minute of the action with the continuous call team. Thanks to Coco Brew, NRG Industrial and ARB Rockhampton all weekend. Right here on 4RO. We got Train, we got ABBA, and we got History coming your way right after the break on the Talk of Central Queensland.
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0: is the home of the most fascinating history lessons with Phil Hoare from Time Safari Walking Tours. Thanks to Rocky's Historic Hotel, the Oxford, home of the $20 300 gram rump on the Talk of Central Queensland, 990 400.
1: It's time for a bit of history with Phil Hoare from Time Safari Walking Tours. G'day, Phil. How are you, mate?
2: Pretty good. You know, it was Capricorn on the weekend. That was a lot of fun.
1: Yeah, huge. My wife is exhausted. Just absolutely knackered.
2: Yeah, and I worked all day and gave my talk at 1:30, so...
1: Good time.
2: I'm looking for a couple of days off.
1: fair enough. But you've got work to do today. Tell me.
2: It's back to the salt
1: where
2: mines.
1: Where are we going?
2: So we're going to Marmor.
1: Marmor, yes. I know Marmor.
2: Do you know why it's called Marmor?
1: We got more coming.
2: which does happen occasionally. No, it's a Latin word. And it's a Latin word for marble.
1: I wouldn't have picked that. Marble?
2: Yeah, because that is the location of Australia's greatest marble.
1: Yeah, there you go.
2: And we do a Southside Cemetery tour, and we show the First World War Anzac graves that are in there, because there's quite a few Anzacs buried in there. It gleams, that rock that they use completely gleams. And every single headstone, if you go to any Anzac War Memorial, where they've got made out of the marble, or if you go to any country town and they've got the marble statue of the digger in the main street, all from the Marmor. It's the highest quality marble in Australia.
1: Oh, right.
2: So all of those headstones, all those Anzac memorials, all that rock comes from here. So that's why Marmor is named after marble.
1: Why is it that? Because, I mean, so many places are very literal in the name. You know, 3 Mile Creek. Why didn't they just call it Marble? Because that would have been a perfectly fine name for a town, really.
2: There was another one, or maybe they just liked the Latin, because, you know, maybe it was a scientist or a geologist.
1: Somebody clearly smarter than what
2: somebody with an education.
1: Let's call it a Latin title.
2: Now, to be fair, it's not named after the quarry.
1: Okay.
2: It's named after the train station, which is named after the quarry.
1: Of course.
2: So just to be clear, the town is named after the train station. The train station is named after the quarry of marble.
1: It's like, isn't that like, correct me if I'm wrong here, I might be misremembering, but isn't that like when they say Queensland isn't actually named after the Queen, it's named after something else that's named after the Queen?
2: And there is a lot of that going on. we just finished our census. So the last census had 208 people living in Marmor, and in 2011 there was 205. So a bit of a stable area, not a lot happening there. Now it's the limestone mine. Now that's the reason why there was a train station there at the moment, because they had a limestone mine. Now limestone's, you know, if you've been to the Capricorn Caves, you know that's all limestone. The rocks that make up the name of Rockhampton, the rocks in the river, that's limestone. That all goes back to the Silurian, so that's a time where there was not really any life on land. We just had some complex life in the ocean. Now, because of all the volcanics, you know, drive down to Yeppoon, you go past all those volcanic plugs.
1: Yeah.
2: Those volcanics superheated the limestone, and that's how you make marble. So marble is just cooked limestone.
1: Oh.
2: So that's why the quarry's there, because it was obviously part of the volcanics of the much older limestone deposits. Now,
1: I can do a geology lesson here. This is
2: great. So there used to be a cave system bigger than the Capricorn Caves at Marmor. But that cave was completely destroyed to feed the mine. The Mount Morgan mine needed the limestone. But the fossils that came out of there, like the oldest snake fossil came out of there, some amazing fossils came out of there. So Marmor was a fossil area with the caves, but then they just started mining the caves it's all gone now. But they're still mining a bit of limestone out of there.
1: Yeah.
2: So that's the limestone is the cooked to marble, and the marble is the name of the town, and the town, and the reason why there's not any more now is because it helped feed the Mount Morgan mine.
1: Brilliant. Thanks, Phil.
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12: Hi, I'm Rana Hussain. The West Tigers have made it 5 wins in a row in the NRLW, thumping the Bulldogs 44-14 to wrap up round 9 last night. Early, the Broncos down the Eels by 34 points and the Dragons had a 4-point win over the Warriors. In the AFLW, the Tigers have beaten the Bombers by 5 points in a thrilling Dreamtime clash in Darwin last night. And mixed results for the Aussies at the US Tennis Open, with Talia Gibson and Storm Hunter eliminated, while Taylor Preston advanced to the second round.
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0: Doing it on the drive show. Thanks to Spencey's Barbershop, Musgrave Street. 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That'll do me for today. It's been a hoot and a holler having your company as always. Luke will return tomorrow with Boodle's Big Breakfast at 5:30 to keep you up to date with everything that's happening around our region. How about you enjoy the rest of your Monday? And remember, if you can't be good, be good at it.
1: 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And back on the streets of CQ. 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
6: Hey there, I'm Erin Roan with the latest. Mass burials are getting underway in flood-ravaged Nepal as the death toll climbs past 900. The search continues for thousands of people who are still unaccounted for, including 43 Australians. Preparations are underway for a candlelit vigil in Melbourne's Federation Square tonight. The federal government is ramping up privacy legislation off the back of an explosion in new technologies like smart glasses. The new laws will include a right to erasure as well as the introduction of ID lock. Federal Attorney General Michelle Rowland says the lock will be rolled out through MyGov next year.
7: Designed to give Australians direct control over how their identity documents are used for verification, and will enable Australians to block, unblock and monitor the use of eligible identity documents through the document verification service at any time.
6: Pauline Hanson has accused Labor of inciting political violence against One Nation. The party leader taking to X to claim attacks from Jim Chalmers and Anthony Albanese, labelling the party dangerous and a threat to Australia, have become increasingly desperate. It comes after the party claimed a by-election win in WA over the weekend. A major police investigation is underway after a newborn baby was found dead in a garbage bin in Western Sydney. The baby boy's body discovered in Auburn, police making a public appeal for assistance to locate the child's mother. And Tom Cruise is showing no sign of slowing down. Fresh from the success of his Top Gun sequel, the star has announced he's planning a follow-up to his 1989 Speedway film, Days of Thunder.
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6: In sport and shock at the US Tennis Open in New York, Novak Djokovic knocked out in the opening round for the first time in 20 years. While rain suspended Aussie Alexander Vukic's first round match while he was in the fifth set, fellow Aussie Taylor Preston has won through to the second round though. In the AFL, and Port veteran Ollie Wines has signed on for another season with the club. He is just 8 games away from the 300 game milestone. And the Melbourne Storm has confirmed Joe Chan has been released from his contract early to join the Cowboys.
1: 4RO weather for Rockhampton and Central Queensland. Graysmere Shopping World. It's for you and me 7 days a week.
8: Partly cloudy this afternoon, 26 the top of Rockhampton, Yeppoon 22, Gladstone 24 and Billawilla 28. For tomorrow, I'll see a partly cloudy day as well, with tops in Rocky expected to be about 27 degrees.
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1: Firefighters and police were called to reports of separate grass fires around the Burnett Highway at Baldacombe and Mount Morgan last Wednesday.
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9: Mostly fine with a little bit of cloud about overnight, getting down to 14 degrees for a 27 tomorrow and partly cloudy for Rocky. Yeppoon, 17 to 22, Gladstone, 15 to 25, and Billawilla, 8 to 27 degrees.
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0: It's the biggest secret in town. But don't keep it to yourself. 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And you could be spending up big at Perry's IGA, Wandle, Dean Street or Yeppoon. It's the 4RO Perry's IGA Secret Sound. And right now, it sounds like this. Yes, the 4RO Perry's IGA Secret Sound. 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Thanks to Perry's IGA, Wandle, Dean Street and Yeppoon. 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

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Now strut. 70s at Sunset on 994 RO.

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12: Good evening, I'm Jamel Wells. Makeshift graves are being set up in parts of Nepal after devastating floods at the border with Tibet. The death toll has risen to 903, with 43 Australians among more than 4,000 people missing. Australian aid is heading to the region to help with search and rescue efforts. Our reporter on the ground in Kathmandu, Nelson Scott, says hope is starting to fade.
13: All these temporary graves are being set up in affected regions. The reality of this, I think, is starting to dawn on people. And, you know, in these circumstances, the longer these things go on, the chance of survival becomes less likely.
12: One Nation has continued its energy campaign in Victoria, vowing to scrap net zero and bring nuclear power to the state. The minor party's also promising to reinvest in coal and gas. Speaking at Loy Yang Power Station, party leader Pauline Hanson has not been drawn on how many nuclear reactors would be built.
14: It's not coming to an end. The world is not going to come to an end. You know, to say that you're going to shut down the coal-fired power stations, and we've seen that. They were supposed to shut this down next year or two. Now they see they can't do it. They have to extend the time limit. They know that the renewables will not deliver the power that this country needs.
12: More e-bike laws have come into effect in Queensland. Georgia Kondek reports.
1: In an Australian first, Queensland parents will be penalised if their children are found to be breaching the new legislation. Unsupervised e-bike and scooter users will need to be at least 16 years of age and be required to hold a minimum learner's driver's licence to ride. It's the latest measure to roll out as part of a crackdown which began on July 1, where police were given the powers to seize illegal devices and to randomly breath test riders. Already, almost 400 illegal e-bikes and scooters have been taken off the streets. Georgia Kondek, Brisbane.
12: Around 28,000 irrigators have lost a class action against the Murray-Darling Basin Authority. The action was on behalf of irrigators from southern New South Wales and the Goulburn-Murray region of northern Victoria. They claimed the authority mismanaged river operations, causing lower water allocations. A man's been injured in a hit run in southern New South Wales. Police say the 73-year-old has been hit by a car on the Princes Highway at Bega. He's been taken to hospital in a serious but stable condition. And Australian singer Angry Anderson has been hospitalised after a cardiac arrest. His family has issued a statement saying they're grateful for the support he's received from the public. In finance, one Australian dollar buying 71.6 US cents.
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12: Carlton is rejecting injury concerns about Nick Haynes ahead of Friday's elimination final against Geelong at the MCG. The 34-year-old defender missed training today. Roosters halfback Sam Walker's had surgery on an ankle injury. Teammate Connor Watson says Walker could return during the finals.
15: He's obviously disappointed. We're disappointed as a group, you know, but he's got his eyes set on coming back this year, so... see if that happens, but hopefully it does.
12: At the US Open, Aussies Alexander Vukic and Kimberly Birrell have had first-round matches suspended due to bad weather. Four-time champion Novak Djokovic has been eliminated. You're up to date. That's the latest news and sport.
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2: 4RO weather for Rockhampton and Central Queensland. Bob's Bulk Booze. Cheapest liquor around. Yamba Road and North Rocky.
21: Mostly fine with a little bit of cloud about overnight, getting down to 14 degrees for a 27 tomorrow and partly cloudy for Rocky. Yeppoon, 17 to 22, Gladstone, 15 to 25, and Billawilla, 8 to 27 degrees.
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23: Good evening, everyone. Welcome along. It is 7 minutes past eight, beginning of a new week. And of course, it is the last day of winter. Every time this year, we do tend at this time of the year, every year, have a pretty stupid argument over whether spring is starting on the 1st of September or whether it starts later in the month, because they do it in a different way in other parts of the world. The truth, of course, is spring has certainly sprung, and big time. Some numbers today. This is just the Botanic Gardens in Sydney, where the magnolias, which they're in bloom, and that signals the start of spring. And they've been coming earlier and earlier. They're a month early this year. We've had other flowering as well, which is coming earlier as well, like paper daisies and wattles. And according to WeatherZone, Sydney's just experienced its warmest winter in 167 years of records. And so Sydney, it'll be up as high as 27 degrees later in the week in Brisbane. End of the week, it'll be in the low 30s up to 33 degrees. By Thursday, it'll stay within a few degrees of that over the weekend in Queensland. So very warm weather, and you can't say spring hasn't started. It certainly is going to be starting this week with very, very warm weather. And then, of course, in the Northern Hemisphere, I've got some friends actually who are on holidays in areas around the Mediterranean, where the measurement of the Mediterranean Sea is warmer than it has been for a long time. And that then means problems with the flash flood season that comes in September and October in that part of the world, remembering that, of course, we've had all the wildfires going through Europe as well. So all of this is happening across the world. And also bearing in mind that we have and going to have later in the week, certainly up and down the coast, if you get temperatures up in the high 20s and low 30s, people will be getting in the water. The New South Wales government's announced a massive investment in drone surveillance. They've got two tagged shark listening stations in Sydney Harbour. They've got others up and down the coast. And again, with the horror of what happened, of course, in Sydney not that long ago, and a very, very emotional interview, you might have seen it on 60 Minutes last night, of a mum who fought tooth and nail to be there for her daughter. Let us hope everyone is as careful as possible in the weeks and the months ahead. 131873 is the number. Plenty to talk about also in relation to the political situation, and a lot of conversation now about where One Nation is, where the government is, where the opposition stands in all of that. But I do find this one quite extraordinary, because you've got the West Australian MP, Madeleine King. She's the most senior West Australian MP. She's a minister. She's saying social media and online bots are partly to blame for this by-election defeat, this state by-election defeat, Secret Harbour. You've heard people talk about it for the last couple of days. She's saying the party has got to prioritise face-to-face contact with voters and return to real basic campaigning. Now, she's saying it's not all the reason. There's plenty of other reasons, but she says we need to get in front of people and talk to them. And she is saying that they've got to do a better job with their social media. Now, there's an extraordinary effort by one of the Labor ministers in social media, which we'll share with you when I'm joined by our NewsHour guest, because I've seen it several times and I'm still wondering whether it's real. But I think it is real. And if that's the example of what they're going to be doing on social media, God help us all. And one of the reasons, the core reasons why people are unhappy about the major parties and looking for an alternative, is they keep seeing them reacting when they think they're in trouble. I picked up an article this afternoon. Remember, if you were here with us on Thursday, I went through the history and both parties, the sloppy way they've handled the immigration situation. But you've just got to go back 3 years. Financial Review, Australia's immigration intake, this is net overseas migration, likely to get to 500,000 people or more. And it was our guest from last Thursday night, Admiral Rizvi. So it was obvious 3 years ago that these numbers were coming in much larger numbers than they'd anticipated and that they could cope with. And yet it's only really in the last couple of months that they've thought, you know what, we've got a problem here, let's try and fix it. And in the meantime, year after year, very large numbers of people coming into the country, many, many more than they had targeted, let alone whether they were appropriate numbers, even the numbers they'd set as a target. More and more people coming in, and now they're scrambling to deal with it and trying to shut the gate after the horse has bolted. And I keep thinking about this because I got this one from Victoria. Now, it is Victoria, but if you follow Victorian politics, one of the big issues there for quite a while, for most of this year, has been there are potholes all over the place. It's one of those really basic things. Potholes are everywhere in Victoria. I keep hearing the opposition leader when I'm watching the national news channels talking about potholes. And so we're a matter of really a couple of months away from the state election in Victoria, and you've got a new premier trying to say, well, a new start here. And so he's saying they're going to $350 million they're going to spend to fix 500,000 potholes by the end of January if they're re-elected. So they get re-elected in November. They think they can put this big effort in, get the potholes finished by the end of January. Well, where were they last year or the year before? And what they're doing is they're saying they're going to try and deal with Corrections Victoria and get prisoners, minimum security prisoners, to do some of the work on roadside maintenance. And that roadside maintenance work can then be relieved of those who've got more skills that can go out and fix the potholes. And so the obvious question is, well, you're in an absolute mess politically. You're trying to pretend you're a new government. You were sitting in the cabinet room for two years, and now you're saying, well, we can spend a few hundred million and get the potholes fixed in the space of a couple of months. You're basically saying, well, we could have done it last year or the year before. Now we're in political trouble. We're going to do it. That's why people don't listen to very much said by the major political parties as well. 131873 is the number now. 14 minutes past 8 is the time. It is a Monday. We've got our news hour guest coming on shortly. Plenty more to talk about. And if you've got something you want to share with us, please give us a call. 131873. You can text us as well. 0460 873 873 at 14 past 8. Time.

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11: 18 minutes past 8 here on this Monday night. Of course, we've had the tragedy in Nepal. We've seen the numbers and now, well, officially, we have an Australian man. This is Michael Keats from the New South Wales South Coast. His family have gone onto social media to confirm that he is dead as the search for survivors just continues. He's been described by his partner, Emily Boyd, as an incredibly important part of the family. They've posted a photo of him with his partner and a small child turning away from the camera. So you can see it is a small child. And she says, the loss has changed everything for my son and me. This was on a fundraising platform, GoFundMe, because these are people who are at the end of their tether. It says, we're trying to navigate the shock and grief of losing someone we love deeply, while also suddenly having to face life without the person who was such an inscribed by his partner. Emily Boyd is an incredibly important part of the family. They've posted a photo of him with his partner and

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2: ABBA, the only ABBA show in the world who have performed for Benny Anderson of ABBA.

0: Yes, 80 years ago. Well, it was actually 1946, tag end of the Second World War. And Albert, what's the answer we're looking for here?
1: Albert. Are you there?
0: Yes, Albert.
1: Yeah, hi, John. It's probably was a rooster.
0: It was a rooster. And, that's right. It was.
1: And he'd like to say, look at me while I talk to your boy.
0: Yeah, mate. Some fantastic lines. And it was Mel Blanc and those wonderful words. It was 80 years ago. And I still think people remember and are very fond of those old cartoons, which they were drawn. They were beautifully hand-drawn, those cartoons in those days. And there was a real art in what they did. So, and of course, the voice from Mel Blanc as well. You hang on there. You're our winner. You get the Craft Cartel Prize Top 10 Tennis Pack. 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If you've been hearing us talk about them and you've thought, all right, I might give them a go, jump on that website and you'll find there's a great array of gear there from Craft Cartel. And, of course, the John Stanley Mr. Magoo mug coming your way as well. Could we have 2GB, 4BC, 2Double, could we have Ooshies? Could we make Ooshies in some of our, in our form? Would someone make them for us? I wonder. If anyone, right, could be amusing. We're working on it. At 10:15 right now.
2: 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The 4RO Perry's IGA Secret Sound. Thanks to Perry's IGA, Dean Street, Wandle and Yeppoon. 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
0: 131873 is the number at 18 minutes past 10. I just wanted to share with you a few things that have certainly moved me over the last day, and some of them are bittersweet, and some of them are very, very inspiring. Anyone who saw the broadcast of the South game at the weekend with Jai Arrow taking the field, the support he had, the images of Wayne Bennett putting his socks on in the dressing room, and knowing, I think, as we learn more about motor neurone disease and the impact it can have in that very random way, and it can progress very, very quickly, and someone's movement starts to get affected, and the very brave way that Jai Arrow was there, and at the end of the game, he's in the middle of the field with his little girl. And I heard today my colleague Mark Levy was speaking to Professor Dominic Rowe, who's he's been on our network for some years, talking about motor neurone disease and the efforts to try to find a way to extend people's lives, to minimise the impact of it, and to try and find out where it comes from and how they can deal with it. And remembering that in the United States, they have a different name for it, but it goes back to the late 30s with the baseballer Lou Gehrig. So they've been scrambling and trying to find the cause, the circumstances for a long time. I found this very inspiring earlier today. Dominic Rowe, who's speaking with Mark Levy, because the New South Wales government's now made it a notifiable condition, disease, and it's important. And this is him speaking about all of this and then referencing Jai Arrow earlier today.
9: So what's the point of that? What's the point of counting motor neurone disease? The point is to try and understand what the cause of sporadic motor neurone disease. So 90% of motor neurone disease is sporadic and 10% is genetic. And for a lot of the genetic causes, increasingly we've got genetic therapies and strategies to try and reduce that genetic burden. But sporadic motor neurone disease continues to rise, and it's now 1 in 200 Australians dies from motor neurone disease.
10: It's frightening, isn't it? And, you know, I was in a commentary box at the footy on Saturday.
9: Motor neurone disease is sporadic and 10% is genetic. And for a lot of the genetic causes, increasingly we've got genetic

0: rips away my skin, my muscle, everything.
1: Yep. And then after punching the shark, have a listen to this.
0: I feel it grab onto my left thigh and it rips me underwater. Somehow I managed to twist my body around and I knew I had to punch its snout. In my head, I was like, you ugly f***, you are not taking me away from my daughter. And I twisted myself around and I just started punching it over and over and over again. Just punch, punch, punch. And it was so big. It was like punching a brick wall. And I think I must have got a really good one in and let me go.
1: Yeah. And then just the moment at the beginning when you see the shark, this is what you had to say there.
0: I was finishing up my swim and I was very close to getting back to the sand. And then all of a sudden I heard a girl behind me sort of just go a scream. And I turned and there was a huge, huge fin. It was massive. I've never screamed that loud and that crazy in my life, shark.
1: Yeah. And then after the attack, just fighting on, have a listen.
0: I could feel my life slipping away and I just kept going deeper and deeper away. And it just felt like everything was leaving my body and I was going somewhere. Just as I was about to reach the end of the tunnel, I just got a vision of August. I just knew I couldn't leave her. I just willed myself. And I just said, I can't die right now. I can't. And I opened my eyes and I could see everyone around me at that point.
1: Just remarkable. And the desperation to fight for life and fighting for life for her daughter. That's Leah Stewart on 60 Minutes last night. A nightmare that you wouldn't wish on anyone, but a remarkable response. 27 past 10 is the time right now here on this Monday night.
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1: Just gone 10:30 here on this Monday night. Oh, dear. I'm just looking at the rundown of the great man. And, yeah, the band's getting ready to go. They've had a look as well. A couple of them actually have been themselves, the band members have been requesting a particular story. So, all right, you ready to go? Let's go now.

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7: Good evening, I'm Jamel Wells. One Nation is accusing the Prime Minister of inciting political violence after he described the party as dangerous. Federal Politics editor Michael Packey.
8: The fallout from One Nation's win in the West Australian seat of Secret Harbour has sent shockwaves through Labor ranks, given they've held the state electorate for 40 years. The PM used a key speech to claim One Nation poses a threat to Australia's way of life. Party leader Pauline Hanson says such rhetoric is irresponsible.
9: I've been getting that many death threats and that's happening. It never happened in a country like this before.
8: Labor Minister Murray Watt argues the government must learn from the Secret Harbour result.
10: We've got to keep delivering the real change to make people's lives better.
8: Two new opinion polls show support for One Nation and the Labor government remains neck and neck, with the coalition stuck in third spot. Michael Packey reporting.
7: Rescue crews in Nepal are battling difficult terrain to search for survivors of the devastating flood. The first Australian death has been confirmed, hiker Michael Keats from the New South Wales South Coast. The death toll has risen to 903, with more than 40 Australians among at least 4,000 people missing. Foreign Minister Penny Wong has told the ABC Australian aid is heading to the region from tomorrow.
11: We've been working around the clock to get information to seek to confirm the whereabouts of Australians and to support the crisis response, including through humanitarian assistance.
7: More e-bike laws have come into effect in Queensland. For the first time in Australia, parents will be penalised if their children breach the laws. Unsupervised e-bike and scooter users will need to be at least 16 and hold a learner driver's licence. Around 28,000 irrigators have lost a class action against the Murray-Darling Basin Authority. The action was on behalf of irrigators from southern New South Wales and the Goulburn-Murray region of northern Victoria. They claimed the authority mismanaged river operations, causing lower water allocations. Advocates want the federal government to help reduce the cost of treatment for blood cancer. Leukemia Foundation research shows Australians with the cancer are out of pocket for over $3,500 a year. Head of research Bill Starevsky says too many patients are suffering financial hardship.
12: Now, those costs are not just medical or medication, but they include everyday bills and costs, and for some, particularly regional and rural patients, it's travel and accommodation.
7: In finance, one Australian dollar buying 71.6 US cents.
5: Denture Solutions. 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
7: Carlton is rejecting injury concerns about Nick Haynes ahead of Friday's elimination final against Geelong at the MCG. The 34-year-old defender missed training today. Newcastle prop Jacob Saifiti's NRL season is all but over after he was given a four-game suspension for a high tackle. Roosters halfback Sam Walker has had surgery on an ankle injury. Teammate Connor Watson says Walker could return during the final. At the US Open, Aussies Alexander Vukic and Kimberly Birrell have had first-round matches suspended due to bad weather. Four-time champion Novak Djokovic has been eliminated. That's the latest news and sport.
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5: 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Classic Glazed Donuts, $2.90 each.
18: Mostly fine with a little bit of cloud about overnight, getting down to 14 degrees for a 27 tomorrow and partly cloudy for Rocky. Yeppoon, 17 to 22. Gladstone, 15 to 25. And Billawilla, 8 to 27 degrees.
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0: It's grubby and dusty. Paint bubbles from poor water sealing. Apparently, this is the home to Bathurst's two founders, Bart Bhushan and his brother Rajinder Mohan, along with Mohan's two sons and various other family members. That's according to the electoral roll and filings with the corporate regulator. So according to the official documents, that's where they live. He then says, does anyone actually live in this building? It's much unclear on an unusually warm Sydney winter's day. The only sign of life are clothes hanging on the top floor. The mailbox is overflowing. And the apartment block, acquired in 2003 for $715,000, is just down the road from the Bathurst headquarters, where on Monday hundreds of staff were being told there was no money to keep operating. And if lenders didn't step in, they'd all have to go home. That is a fascinating story on the front page there of the Financial Review newspaper. And that's some of the stories you'll be reading about tomorrow. There is a political one that I might touch on shortly in the Australian, because I think that deserves maybe separate treatment, which we will do shortly as well. But plenty of stories for tomorrow. A lot of interest in the house price story that just rolls on. 22 past 11 right now.
1: Let's face it, driving home to CQ, you can face a few close shaves. 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
0: 25 minutes past 11 is the time here on this Monday night, and we are now, 40 minutes away from the beginning of Mr. Phil O'Neill's overnight program. Phil, how are you, mate?
8: Hello, John. How are you? How was your weekend?
0: What's your hat? Because I've got a New York Yankees hat. What's that one?
8: Indian motorcycles.
0: Indian. So you know what that one, an Indian. Do you have an Indian motorcycle?
8: Yes, I do. I know that one, yeah.
0: Very good.
8: Are you wearing the New York Yankees then?
0: Yeah, I do.
8: So right? Did I get that right?
0: You do, actually. Good. Oh. It might be because I said it. But anyway,
8: okay.
0: With the Indian motorcycles,
8: yes,
0: so they're actually quite exotic, aren't they? They're and

0: I think out on Parramatta Road in Sydney, I've seen a big Indian motorcycle dealer. So,
1: right, okay.
0: What would you pay for a good Indian motorcycle? I don't know much about them.
1: No, about 20 grand, I think.
0: 20,
1: you know.
0: Okay.
1: Yeah, yeah, they're top of the range.
0: Because I'd be a Vespa man, I think.
1: Well, you could be a bikie on a Vespa. I'd like to see that. But, yeah, the original motorcycle in America, 1901, that goes back.
0: Yeah.
1: And then when you're riding your motorbike and you get your odometer to 1901, you have to stop and take a photo of it, and then you send it to them, and then they send you a little gift pack.
0: Wasn't there a film, The World's Fastest Indian, I think?
1: That was right, with, what's his name?
0: Very well-known actor, but we don't
1: know. Anthony Hopkins.
0: World's Fastest Indian. Oh, I'm very good.
1: Yep.
0: What have you got tonight? What's coming up?
1: Tonight, we're going to talk more about the Mandela Effect, and you've probably heard about that. Frankly, my dear, I don't give a damn. He never actually said that, Bogart. People got that quote wrong.
0: They said, frankly, my dear, I don't give a damn.
1: No,
0: are you sure?
1: That, yeah.
0: My dear.
1: Yeah, a lot of people get that wrong.
0: He does say, I don't give a damn. Okay.
1: Yeah, so Matt Bevan has written a book called If You're Listening, Declassified, Stories from History and the Current Affairs, and we'll find out where we get things wrong.
0: Because we know there was no play it against Sam.
1: Play it, Sam.
0: And the play it against Sam may have come from the Woody Allen film, which was a satire of it.
1: That's exactly right, yeah. And also later on this morning, Prue McSween has got her new segment, and we've got a little song that we're going to play for it as well. She comes on, she gives you a few ideas of what's on in her world, in Prue world. Mm. I haven't got a name for the segment. And Bed with Prue was one of the ones that we came up with.
0: Because you've got a largely conservative audience, and I think, do you think putting Prue on's a bit of a risk because she's so woke? I mean, you know, she's...
1: Well, that's it. That's what I'm afraid
0: she's
1: of.
0: She's very woke.
1: Yeah, that's what I said to her. You know, don't come on here now and keep going on about how much you love Albo.
0: Last time I was talking to her, I don't know how that's going to go down, actually. She is very woke.
1: Now, hopefully she won't upset too many people.
0: I'd love to think she's in the car right now and her head would be exploding.
1: They've got a brand new telescope. Do you know the Hubble telescope is actually on Earth? But this new telescope they've got...
0: I saw this. They're sending it out there.
1: Goes out into space. How fantastic is that? So you'll be able to look at planets up close while it flies by them.
0: Mm.
1: And you'll be able to look at... I mean, I love stuff like that.
0: But again, I saw that story over the weekend. So at NASA, they showed you the whole presentation of it.
1: Of course.
0: But how do we know it's actually up there?
1: Well, because when it shows us photos of aliens, videos of real...
0: I'm serious. How do you know it's up there?
1: I'm serious too.
0: Because you don't know, do you?
1: Look, John, I'm not going to go through the whole moon landing thing with you again. I know it's a bee in your bonnet, but people don't believe
0: these days. People are very skeptical. They don't believe anything anymore.
1: Did you see what I saw the other day? Well, you wouldn't know about this. They did. You know the ridged sole footprint that they had on Mars when the you know what I'm talking about? Very famous ridged. Well, they didn't have ridged soles. They took a photo of the soles of their shoes as they were taking off in the spaceship. They were flat soled shoes, so there were no ridgy.
0: Where'd you hear that?
1: I saw photos.
0: On YouTube.
1: No, Facebook.
0: On YouTube, wasn't it?
1: Facebook. So it has to be true. So we'll talk about that a little bit later on this morning. And also the update on these recent near misses, which are happening at airports. We're going to talk about that with an aviation coordinator.
0: Yeah.
1: There's a lot going on, John. It's not just another
0: thing. See, thank you. They've just handed me the YouTube site where you saw that, and it's someone calling themselves, they're all in on it. That's the website you're looking at,
1: it's
0: is
1: actually,
0: it?
1: Actually, they're all in on it, .org.
0: That's right. All right, someone put together by someone in a singlet in a basement somewhere.
1: And
0: how cool is that?
1: We will have updates on my footy tipping. How's yours going, incidentally? You are somebody that knows about football.
0: Six out of eight this week.
1: Yeah, and whereabouts are you on the
0: second
1: table?
0: Last. Because I tipped the Dragons for most of the year, so...
1: So I'm second.
0: Who cares?
1: And you're second last.
0: Does it matter?
1: And you know about it.
0: Does it matter?
1: You go to games.
0: Do you think there is anyone who actually gets the 2GB presenters tipping comp and the 4BC presenters tipping comp and they get it and they work out which game they're going to go to or who they're going to bet on? Do you think there's anyone?
1: You've got the hats, the scarves. You've got several different teams. Mm. You've got memberships. I haven't got any of that. And I'm second and you're second last.
0: Very good. All right. Okay. Did you or I say it's Clark Gable in Gone with the Wind?
1: Yeah.
0: What did we say? I might have said Humphrey Bogart.
1: Right. Okay.
0: So
1: I think that, so the Clark Gable quote was wrong, and also so was the Bogart one. So isn't that interesting?
0: We know it played against Sam.
1: Hmm. Yeah, it's a little bit later on this morning.
0: Incredible.
1: No monocle on the man from the Monopoly set.
0: Oh, the inventor of Monopoly?
1: Yeah, on the front of the Monopoly set, there's, the fellow running along. Not wearing a monocle. Everybody thought he had a monocle.
0: Because I had the inventor of Monopoly on my first show, 1926. He came on.
1: Oh, of course, I remember that. Yeah. Happy 100th...
0: whoever he was,
1: 131st birthday coming up.
0: Thank you very much for that. Thank you. All right, we're going to hear so much more, but I'm keen to hear about the footprints in the sand.
1: Oh, yeah. Heard it here first.
0: Okay. All right. Very good. Thanks, he's going to be here now in about 35 minutes. Right now it is 28 minutes to 12 now. We've all heard and we've all talked about the Bed Easy, which is such a great invention. And you like to stay on top of household chores. And if you're looking after someone in your family that has a little bit of difficulty doing some of that, or really anyone, these very, very heavy mattresses, lifting up the corner of the mattress can be really difficult, particularly if you've got issues with your back or your arms. 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
0: 131873 is the number. Look, I did get a note from Joe a little earlier, and it is worth saying this because ultimately, and I did try and make this point, he says, because there are different views on this, and in relation to house prices, he says, why is the house price correction an issue for the government? Previous governments have allowed a 400% increase in prices. He calls them greedy investors. Well, these are investors working within the law. Paid up to $1 million over reserve prices, about time home buyers have the opportunity to buy and own their own homes. This is from Joe, who sent me that note a moment ago. I think we have made this point here because in the end, you're simply reporting what's going on. House prices have gone up by 400%. That is in the last 25 years. They've gone up by 50% since the pandemic. Big surge in house prices. They dropped about 8 or 9% in 2019 when there was a series of interest rate rises. Then the pandemic hit, and post the pandemic, before interest rates go right down, house prices went up by 50%. So he's, but having said that, well, the government did, as a stated aim of negative gearing changes, for instance, which if you ask politicians privately, they'll all say that needed to be made, remembering that Joe Hockey, when he finished up as Treasurer, said, I regret not acting on negative gearing. And I think there's widespread view is that one needed to be done. But the objective there was to shift people into new property. That doesn't seem to have happened. We know that supply and demand is an issue. We know that immigration got out of control at the end of the Morrison government. And then we had the 550,000 people come into the country in that 1 year. And then because of some of the changes made by the previous government, and then for 4 years, Tony Burke's known this issue's there and he's done nothing about it till now, 2 months ago. So there are a whole lot of issues that you can trace back to this government and the previous government, and all of that then feeds into the narrative that they don't like any of them. And that's why people are saying that they... Well, they're either going to vote or they're threatening to vote for One Nation. Now, there was a rugby league presentation night tonight. This is the Brad Fittler medal. Probably no surprise. Nathan Cleary got his second Brad Fittler medal. Yasmin Meeks, she won her first Women's Origin Player of the Series award. They had the big event tonight with 600 people. It was the Star Event Centre, and there were a whole range of people that got various awards. There's a whole range of them. Hudson Young got the True Blue award. And then when you look down at some of the names as you go through, some of the younger players, and there's a whole list of them, but the one did stand out for me, actually, as I was looking through the names, and I saw, let me see if I can find it, New South Wales Cup Player of the Year, Jackson Edgar of the Penrith Panthers, and then I went down to the Ron Massey Cup Player of the Year, Joe Lovadoa. Now, I'm pretty sure he was a Dragons junior that played for some other clubs, so he was a player that I think he may have played a little bit of first grade, but he's plying his trade in the Ron Massey Cup, which is actually, you know, a pretty competitive competition, and there's a whole range of others that were awarded tonight, and a whole series of them there, which were, and he had the New South Wales Blues Women's Award, Ellie Johnston from the Cronulla Sutherland Sharks. I can't go through them all, but well done to everyone at that big presentation night tonight at the end of what was a pretty good year for the New South Wales Blues. 131873 is the number. And just the story I mentioned a moment ago, Madeleine King, who's the minister from WA, she blamed bots and perhaps a faulty social media strategy from the government for part of the reason for the swing against them in Western Australia. But at the same time as she's saying that, we had Annika Wells, who's gone onto social media today. She put up on Facebook almost like a play school style presentation where she was explaining, Annika Wells, what's happened with the house market. And so, and people are gobsmacked. And I, at first I thought it was AI, but it is worth giving it another run because I think people are going to be trying to work out tomorrow how the hell it happened. She's sitting at a desk like she's presenting Play School with all these Woolworths ooshies, and she's using it with a bit of Dolly Parton in the background to explain, as though she's explaining it to a five-year-old, what's happening with the house prices. It is worth a listen again to work out in your mind who the hell thought it was a good idea. Can we have a listen right now? Here it is.
9: 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Both the ooshy market and the Australian housing market are dictated by supply and demand. The problem right now is that supply of ooshies and supply of housing is not keeping pace with demand. How do we fix it? 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
0: Yeah, sorry. 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Because you're really patronising people with that stuff. 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
0: 131873 is the number. There's a major report came out today on AI, which I talked about earlier in the program. It is dealt with in a couple of our papers tomorrow. I might go through that for you shortly because they're interpreting it a different way. We can't ignore it because it's going to swallow us up one way or the other. Or we might be able to hold it at bay and use it for good, if I could put it that way. At 14 to 12, I'll give you the detail of that shortly, but we do each Monday night give you a review of what's happened on the real estate front. Chasey Quinn is the editor of Domain Magazine. Chasey, good evening.
16: Good evening, John.
0: All right. What have we got this week in terms of the market?
16: Well, last week when we're talking auction figures, Sydney led the charge with 726 properties going under the hammer, while Brisbane had 149 and Canberra sat at 84. And when we look at our preliminary clearance rates, Sydney managed to stay over the 50% mark at 57%, though that's still behind last year's bumper 73% result. Canberra recorded a clearance rate of 47%, dropping from the 61% seen this time last year. And Brisbane came in at 22% compared to 51% this time last year.
0: We do look at least affordable and most affordable. It's probably a good way of putting it. So let's start off with the most affordable this week, if we can.
16: Absolutely. Starting off in Sydney, for most affordable was a unit in Ashfield at 7 of 55 Frederick Street. That sold for $690,000. This one was recently renovated. It's a lovely north-facing apartment and it's only a 15-minute walk from Ashfield train station. Next in Brisbane, 17 Rolanda Crescent in Springwood sold for $895,000, a three-bedroom house. And in Canberra, 706 of 34 Oakden Street in Greenway sold for $535,000, a two-bedroom unit there, the top floor corner apartment with lovely views to the mountains. Then on the top end of the market, most expensive in Sydney, we had 33 Woolwich Road in Hunters Hill, selling for $6.62 million, a five-bedroom house. Next in Brisbane, 6 Willis Street in Gordon Park, sold for $3.05 million, a six-bedroom house. And in Canberra, 5A Conyers Street in Hughes, sold for $2.225 million, a three-bedroom house. That one, there's a lovely single floor, open plan, living and dining area, and it's got these gorgeous soaring raked ceilings.
0: All right, most interesting. Of course, we are heading into spring, so this is where we're going to really test to see how the market goes in the weeks ahead. There is an interesting one, though, in Brisbane. A first home buyer has picked up a place in Brisbane's CBD. Prima facie, this looks like reasonable value.
16: Yeah, exactly. And it's quite interesting because getting a property at this price, $1.08 million, so close to Brisbane CBD, and it also comes with a tennis court. Can you believe it? That's well below the suburb's median price of $1.36 million, though the buyer does plan to drop several hundreds of thousands of dollars renovating the original 1950s home. At the auction, there were three registered bidders who pushed the final result up from a top pre-auction offer of $900,000. And it's an interesting case as well because it points to this broader trend across Brisbane where we're seeing first home buyers stepping in right now to take advantage of easing values and reduce investor competition.
0: And Josie, just the big conversation of the last week has been the inflation numbers, what's going to happen with interest rates. There's lots of predictions about where house prices are going. I'm guessing what you've just highlighted is what's happening in the actual market. We're about to get into the spring selling season, so we'll see, because some of the predictions are substantial house price falls through this spring selling period.
16: Yeah, that's right. And there is talk as well about a rate hike back in September. So this new fresh uncertainty, it kind of leaves people second guessing their next property move. And some experts now expect home prices could fall by as much as 7 to 8% before the market finally bottoms out next year.
0: Yeah, because the extreme predictions are 20, 30%. That's disaster territory. So the proof of the pudding will be in the buying, won't it? And we'll find out. Next few months are going to be critical, aren't they?
9: It will, yeah. So better keep an eye out on the market to see how that shapes up.
0: Josie, I thank you very much for that. Thank you.
9: Thanks, John.
0: Josie Quinn there from Domain with her weekly report on what's going on that front. Just on this report, Treasury's got a report talking about where AI is going to go. They're saying that there's a plausible downside. So that's the headline in the Australian newspaper talking about how Jim Chalmers' view of where AI is going could be dashed in terms of productivity, because the Treasury's saying there's a plausible downside where, in fact, productivity wouldn't move at all despite the AI transformation. And then you've got, they're saying 1.5 to 2% increase in productivity over, which they still say is pretty anemic. And I'm just having a look here. John Kehoe has written in the Financial Review that most of the economic gains from AI will come from importing the emerging technology from overseas and embedding it in business practices. Treasury says even as the Albanese government tends to develop a domestic AI industry, but not beyond data centres. So we're trying to get as many of these centres set up here and set up an AI industry here. But they're saying that most of what we do will be coming from overseas. And I saw this one here. AI is everywhere. They're saying that more than 10,000 doctors in Queensland are now going to use Heidi Health's artificial intelligence-powered note taker to complete patient medical records, making the biggest rollout of the technology in Australia. So it's AI, and it'll do the note-taking for the doctors. I wonder if Dr. Ross is listening, because does the AI, when it writes the notes, does it write them out in that illegible way that doctors all write? Because I've actually never had a look at Ross's handwriting, and I've known him since we were at school. In fact, I might have even been sitting next to him at an exam, and I tried to look over to see if I could, and I couldn't understand what he'd written. That was when I knew he was about to become a doctor. 8 minutes to 12 now.
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0: Do something on this tomorrow. I've just noticed people flog your stuff on social media everywhere. There's a thing called Lingopi where you watch Italian programs, and it can be other languages. You watch the program, you have subtitles in both English and Italian, and they reckon that's how you can learn the language as you go. I might road test it. We're about to launch into spring. We've got about 4.5 minutes left before spring starts. We've had a head start with the weather, of course. So tonight, with the great Van Morrison, 81st birthday, we'll finish tonight with this.

0: listening on this Monday. Phil O'Neill's next. Have a great Tuesday.
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2: Hello, I'm Chelsea Bowden. The first Australian has been confirmed to have died in the Nepal flood disaster. Nelson Scott reports from Kathmandu.
3: Michael Keats from the New South Wales South Coast was hiking near the Nepal-Tibet border when a catastrophic mudslide broke out. Mr. Keats has now been declared dead by his grieving family 6 days after the flooding began. His partner, Emily Boyd, confirmed the loss via a GoFundMe page and is describing his passing as heartbreaking and overwhelming. His death comes as the relatives of the missing Australian continue to fly to Nepal in the hope of finding them. 26-year-old hiker Cara Severino remains the only missing Australian to be safely located. Nelson Scott, Kathmandu.
2: One Nation leader Pauline Hanson says the Prime Minister is to blame for the death threats made against her. Anthony Albanese has called the party dangerous and divisive after it won a by-election in Western Australia. One Nation has snatched the once-safe state Labor seat off Secret Harbour. Senator Hanson says the vitriol against her and her party is fuelling political violence.
4: Been getting that many death threats, and that's happening. It never happened in a country like this before. And the incitement that is happening is through our educational system and a Prime Minister who should know better than that. I don't take any note of what he says. I think he's a pathetic Prime Minister.
2: Police say a baby found dead in Sydney's West was probably less than 36 hours old. A woman found the boy in a bin in Auburn on Monday morning. Acting Superintendent Darren Sly says they're trying to find the baby's mother as she may need urgent medical attention.
5: We're also calling for any members of the public who may have been in Harrow Road in the last 36 hours as well, just if they saw something, is to contact police as well.
2: A Melbourne man is seriously injured after being slashed with a machete while meeting with a man to exchange Pokemon cards. Police say the 29-year-old was assaulted during a pre-arranged transaction of the cards in a car park. The offender fled the scene and hasn't yet been arrested. An Australian agency that's provided staff to aged care homes has had its licence suspended. Barton Care is accused of altering payslips and using unqualified staff. Victoria's Labour Hire Authority has frozen its ability to deploy staff due to safety concerns. Some regional Qantas ground crews could soon walk off the job after workers voted in favour of taking industrial action. The Transport Workers Union says 97% of members who voted backed industrial action, including work stoppages. The union claims workers' pay and safety conditions have dropped to rock bottom levels. In finance, one Australian dollar is buying 71.6 US cents.
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2: Carlton has hit the training track, gearing up for their elimination final against Geelong on Friday night. Vice-captain Jacob Wiedering admits while finals footy wasn't always on the cards, the team is locked in.
6: I reckon a few boys might have been thinking about holidays around halfway through the year. And no, I mean the lock-in from everyone has been amazing. So there's a fair job to do and a fair job to get done. As long as we keep focused on what's ahead, our very next moment, next contest, we've got a pretty good side to get after this week in Geelong.
2: In NRL news, Newcastle Knights prop Jacob Saifiti is facing a season-ending suspension after being sent off for a high tackle in his side's loss to the Warriors. With an early guilty plea, he'll be sidelined from 4 matches. And an emotional Novak Djokovic has been eliminated in the opening round of the US Open. That's the latest news and sport.
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13: Fine with a bit of cloud about, starting at 15 for Rockhampton for a top of 26. Yeppoon, 16 to 23. Gladstone, 14 to 24. And Billawilla, 9 to 27 degrees.
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0: it again after 5 in the afternoon to guess the sound and win the jackpot to spend at Perry's IGA. The 4RO Perry's IGA Secret Sound. Thanks to Perry's IGA, Dean Street, Bondal and Yeppoon. 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
8: 1224 on the text, 0460 873 873. Hello, Michael. He says, yes, Phil, the first day of spring is September 1 in Australia, based on the meteorological calendar. And March 20 in the Northern Hemisphere in 2026 is based on the astronomical equinox. So there you go. Hello, Richard. How are you? A winning political slogan would be power to the people with one nation. Because they still haven't got that great slogan, have they? Although I did say shut the front door, I thought would be a really good one for One Nation. By the way, we still don't have a name for Prue McSween's segment. We've got an intro song, thanks to Nicholas, but we don't actually have a name. So if you want to get on the text and throw something across as well, by all means, please do. Phil, this is from Jackie. I agree that climate change is cyclical. When the Vikings went to Greenland, it was because it was green, hence the name. It's hardly an apt name these days. Mind you, with Donald Trump, Jackie, renaming Lake Ontario, America. Maybe you could just rename Greenland, America. And to be honest, I wouldn't put it past him either. Darrell says, fill in the Prime Minister's speech. If you change far right to far left, he was just simply describing himself and Labour to a T. But that was my point, essentially, Narelle, that he's not concerned about the degree or influence of right-wing politics. He's concerned about the fact that One Nation, who could be perceived, well, essentially, let's be honest, they are a right-wing, party. That's what his concern is, that he might just lose his job. Hello, Paul. Paul? I don't know why I called you Pill. You know when the Prime Minister starts worrying and has no answer or response to any opposition? It's because he starts attacking their personal character with insults and petty names. Look what he did to Scott Morrison. That's Paul that just said that. And also, Maureen said, we should see every politician's

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1: 22-1. Here's a text from somebody, but I don't have a name to it. Goes to show, Phil, just how out of touch Albo is. If the far-right people he's talking about are normal working-class Aussies who just want to come home from work to a cooked meal, own a house, and we'll call them the far-right, as they're the people voting for One Nation. It's all just the simple things that we used to want, the Australian dream. And that's become the Australian nightmare. I'd like to hear somebody use that. Couple of names that have come through for Prue's new segment. Shall I tell you now? Why not? Because I think this is great. And I don't even know if we did this last week when we discussed Prue's new segment. But this is from Will. And also Steve sent an email. And Steve, also a different one on the text. And Kevin said, what about Dear Prudence? And I think that's good. Aussie Frank, you okay with the name Dear Prudence for Prue's segment? Yeah, good. Graham, who's Scottish? Yeah, he's all right. I mean, we won't play Dear Prudence because we've got the Frank Sinatra song to play. It kind of defeats the purpose, but, you know, we've already got that particular base covered. So, I mean, I'll run it by her when she rings through, but I'm pretty sure she won't have an issue with it with our first segment with my radio girlfriend, Prue McSween. And she's got a nice, tasty topic for us to get our teeth into this morning, and you can have a chat with her about that. Hello, Maureen. She says, Phil, we should see every politician's resume. I think, actually, we read that one out, but always good to go back to. Mirror, mirror on the wall, says Peter. Now, when you say mirror, mirror on the wall, are you referring to the shadow regional health minister, Anne Webster, who had this to say?
2: Well, the pot calling the kettle black. I mean, my goodness me, we have never had a prime minister who has divided Australia more regularly than this prime minister. Albanese needs to have a look in the mirror and see the number of subjects that he has attempted to divide Australia.
1: I mean, I don't want to be rude, but the Prime Minister does have issues saying that he's made a mistake or that he's or that he can't say he's. So if he looks in the mirror, would his reflection look the other way? Just throwing that out there. Hello, Tony, how are you? A suggestion for Prue's segment, Prue's titbits. Yeah, the problem is, though, you mentioned titbits, and next thing you know, you've got, you know, Nicholas slathering all over the phone. By the way, I hope Jenny's okay. Good to hear she's getting better. Correction, the ALP imports voters pure and simple, says Maureen. Pinch punch, first of the month to you too, Wayne. How did your tipster Michael go with the footy tips? I suggest his mate Roger should do it next season. Well, that would require him ringing up, and he won't do that. We'll have a look at the footy tips just after 1 o'clock this morning, after we have Dear Prudence. Karen says, Phil, Peter from Carson Hill is spot on that nobody will vote for Albanese. He's a liar and only cares about his own wealth, not ordinary Aussies, says Karen in Kellyville. And as I said before, though, don't write anything off before an election. Don't believe anything you see in the polls, because come election night, anything could and possibly will happen. Assuming that something's a fait accompli doesn't mean that in the real world it will turn out the way we might expect it to. Maureen, thank you very much for your text. Paul says, did he say Tony Burker? Yeah, he likes to say Tony Burker. I let him say that because it makes him happy. Out of the blue, here's our Prue, was another text for Prue's new segment. And Philip says, our Prime Minister is clearly demented and schizophrenic and an insane perpetual liar and now has plans to destroy the Australia that we knew. Hello, Paul. How are you?
3: I'm good, Phil.
1: How was your weekend?
3: It was good. You're the happiest, most energetic man after midnight in this whole country. I don't know how you do it.
1: No, neither do I. You know, but mind you, I got 2 weeks holiday coming off. And you know what I'm going to do on those 2 weeks, Paul?
3: Get up at midnight and start yelling out the hotel room window?
1: No, close, but not even close. I'm going to do nothing. I might take a day or two off and said to Sam, do you want to go away? And she said, what about the cats? I said, fine. So for 2 weeks, I'm not going to do anything. I don't know about Aussie Frank, what he's going to do, because the footy season will be over. As for Graham, well, he's Scottish, so he'll probably just drink. But anyway, how was your weekend? Good?
3: Yeah, pretty good. It's getting a little bit warmer here in Melbourne. So
1: In more ways than one. Looks like you're going to fix those potholes finally.
3: and everything else. Probably fill them with all the machetes and then
1: Never going to get your money back on those.
3: You know what Peter just said about Royal Commissions, there are two types. So you have your Wood kind of Royal Commission where they go around, videotape, surveil everybody and then put them on the stand, catch them in a lie and then play the videotape of them taking bribes or whatever. Mm-hmm. And that cleans up. And then you've got the other type, which is a really big talk fest to be seen to be doing something, but nobody really expects any kind of changes. The government announces it's going to welcome the Royal Commission, implement all the changes and then do nothing. But what I really want to talk about is...
1: And just on the subject of which, we will have a look at that in the next couple of days to see how many of these Royal Commissions have actually been effective, which ones cost the most amount of money, and what the percentage, the strike rate is of success with those two. We'll look that up later on in the week. Sorry, carry on, Paul.
3: Well, Wood was probably the best. It did end the laugh, and it cleaned up the Cross and the Armed Rob Squad. But anyway, I'm at about 30 million.
1: And there are successes, yeah. I mean, I'm not going without, I'm not saying that's not true, but...
3: Yeah, but, you know, the way Albers reacted, so on the weekend in WA there, the One Nation candidate almost got as many primary votes as Liberal and Labor put together. Mm. And, you know, Peter says, you know, Albo won't win any seats. Peter... The reality is that the next party to go extinct on the records looks like it's the Liberal Party. And that's why, Peter, you should join us at One Nation because we could use you.
1: Mm-hmm. It'd be interesting to see how they're going to fix things up with the Libs too, because, you know, it just seems that they've got no idea at the moment and they're completely in disarray too.
3: No one... At the moment can stop One Nation, but this happened before and one person did stop it. And that was in the middle of 2001, John Howard was in deep trouble. He had to call.
4: I actually asked to join.
1: Sorry, that little bit of audio came out of nowhere, which I was going to play in just a moment. Sorry, carry on.
3: Howard was in deep trouble. Beazley had him way down in the polls. He had to call an election before the end of 2001. Where he was really down was that Pauline Hanson at that time, according to the polls, had about 1 million Australians who were going to vote for her, and the Liberal Party was staring down the barrel. Then a suspected illegal entry vessel, CivX, turned up, and it was rescued or intercepted by the MV Tampa and then headed towards Christmas Island, and John Howard saw his opportunity. He swung very hard to the right on this issue, basically said, no, you're not coming into Australia. And then Alexander Downer was running around trying to find some place to ship them to. But Howard, you know, he was very, very firm that you know, no more boat people coming to Australia. Tony Street, the High Court Justice, overturned that decision. So Howard would have to bring them back to Australia. But he overturned it on the morning of September 11, 2001. Mm. And what happened later in New York and Washington, that kind of changed everything. And on appeal to the High Court overturned Justice Street. And so we then got the Pacific solution. Howard would then go on to win because people felt Liberal Party actually now stands for something. And he had about 80% support in the polls back then for stopping the boats. Now, Labor, they're like a stunned mullet. They have no idea. I mean, clearly, if you're going to send someone out to accuse One Nation of telling lies, he's the last person you really should send out. And if One Nation wants a campaign slogan, I'd go back and stick with Fire the Liar. Yeah. That is really going to critically hurt Labor.
1: Well, it did
3: out from under that.
1: Made them a bit of coin as well.
3: $5 million.
1: Yeah, exactly.
3: It's really, just go Fire the Liar. You know, 70% of the population's going to not have a problem with that, maybe more the way that they're going on. But look, anyway, Liberals, mate, you're not going to win seats if you're coming in third, you know, in the count. That's just the way the system works. So, you know, Peter, seriously, come over, you know, like...
1: Come over.
3: Paris has fallen.
1: Come over to the dark side. That's it. All right, mate.
3: Paris has fallen. Come to London and join the Free French, you know, like...
1: Good to talk to you, my friend. Thank you so much. This is the audio. Incidentally, Paul was talking about Mike Newman, the newly appointed New South Wales One Nation leader. And here's what he was having to say.
5: I actually asked to join, right? Not the other way around. So I'm actually doing this because I truly believe, and I got in, I say early, if you want to put it that way, because I wanted to really try and I've seen what's going on in our country, in our state, and it just started to really, really get me annoyed, and I want to do something to fix it and throw my hat in the ring to do so.
1: Right, 11 minutes, one couple of people on the phone. Old mate Chris is there. Hopefully I'll get to him before the news. Don't think I will. And also, it looks like, Prue's going to be ready, I think, just after one for our new segment, Dear Prudence. She's got some really interesting topics, one in particular that she wants to talk about that I know will certainly get your ire as well. We'll do that just after one. Kim's on the line too. I'll get it to her after this.
0: Everybody's been asking, where's the 4RO pickup? There were accusations it had been lost in a poker game. Some suggested it was abducted by aliens. And the most outlandish of all, it had been hit by a bus. But the 4RO pickup is alive and well. And back on the streets of CQ. Loaded up thanks to Doblo's Farmers Market, Galactic Donuts, CQ Today, and plenty more. 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
1: Back to one. Joe said on the text, Phil, I noticed what looked like an alien spaceship crop circle on the field for the All Blacks versus Springboks rugby test in Cape Town. I didn't see that, but I saw those planes come over. That was frightening, wasn't it? One of those huge airliners just missed clipping the top of the stadium. If that had happened, I mean, we'd be talking about that for at least the next 2 weeks. Roger's not putting his hand up to be the footy tipper, but he did say that Michael, your current footy tipper, Phil, has an ego that's astronomical right now. And fair enough, too, I think, seeing as we're going so well. What else we got? Mick says, hey, Neil, see that stuck, on your holiday, you'll be lying on the couch, but you'll have to get up every hour to crack open another can of cat food. What do you give the cats to drink? They drink water, usually the glass that's mine next to the bed, incidentally. There's another one I wanted to mention here very quickly before I get to Kim. Philip says, why don't you just go fishing when you're on holiday? Because I went fishing once and I was very excited when I was a kid, and I lifted the rod out of the water with the fish on it. Fish fell off the hook and swam away. And so after that, I'm still sulking after that particular event. And that was about 50 years ago. Good weekend, Kim.
12: Hi, Phil.
1: How are you?
12: Yes, I saw a good movie.
1: What did you see?
12: The End of Oak Street. Me, it was as good, if not better, than Jurassic Park. But that's my opinion. I just thought it was brilliant.
1: I've seen a few. So I was going to go and see it, and you know what put me off? The fact that it looked brilliant until I saw the dinosaur tail running behind her house. And then I went, oh, okay, I think they've just, you know, they've jumped the shark here.
12: I saw Disclosure Day, as you know, three times, and I've gone with three different people and other people as well.
1: Yeah.
12: And that preview of The End of Oak Street came up, and they all said, we won't be seeing that movie.
1: Mm.
12: And there was something that gave my curiosity a bit of a spark, thinking I need to see it before it leaves the cinema. So I end up seeing it. I give it 9 out of 10.
1: Oh, okay.
12: I went with a couple of other people and they gave it 10 out of 10.
1: Well, that's what Shane the movie guy said to me. Don't be put off by the dinosaurs. And I said, well, I don't know.
12: It's not a great preview. That little 2-minute preview, I thought, oh, yeah, it looks ridiculous. But it talks about a portal. You know what a portal is?
1: Yeah.
12: Well, that comes up in the movie, and I just found it fascinating. It was so well done, and the dinosaurs were so believable, and there was something about the movie that I thought Australia's got a lot to do with this movie. First of all, they had a blue heeler in it, dog. He was adorable.
1: Oh, yeah.
12: He was as good as any of the actors. Ewan McGregor, Anne Hathaway, absolutely fantastic. And, and at the end it said, thank you, Screen Australia, Warner Brothers, New South Wales. So their petition, their
1: involvement,
12: what they contributed, their involvement, I think was technical stuff to do with the dinosaurs and just different things. I can't go into too much detail.
1: Kim, I'm going to get to the news too because Graham's losing his hair.
12: Can I talk for one more minute?
1: Hang on, I'll talk to you at the other side of the ad break.
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22: Hello, I'm Chelsea Bowden. The first Australian has been confirmed to have died in the Nepal flood. Michael Keats from the New South Wales South Coast was hiking near the Nepal-Tibet border when the mudslide started. His family has confirmed his death online. Meanwhile, Australia will start sending an extra $3 million in aid to Nepal to help the country recover. Much of it is for emergency hygiene kits and solar lighting. The death toll has risen above 900, with more than 40 Australians among the thousands of people missing. Foreign Minister Penny Wong has told the ABC rescue crews are battling difficult conditions.
23: We have difficult terrain, we have the extent of devastation, and of course, so many people missing and so many people who have lost their lives as a consequence of this.
22: One Nation's by-election victory has rocked West Australian politics. Jamie Smith reports.
24: WA's newest MP, Luke Hurtigan, says One Nation has its sights on securing government at the next state election in 3 years' time. Hurtigan won the previously safe Labor seat of Secret Harbour comfortably, nearly 3,700 votes ahead of Labor's Georgia Tree. Meanwhile, Deputy Premier Rita Saffiotti has accused Liberal leader Basil Zemplis of contracting the role of opposition out to One Nation through preferences. She says it's important WA Labor continue listening to the Secret Harbour community. Jamie Smith, Perth.
22: Police are appealing for information after the body of a newborn baby was found in a garbage bin at Auburn in Sydney's west on Monday morning. They believe the boy was less than 36 hours old. Police say the boy's mother may need urgent medical attention. More e-bike laws have come into effect in Queensland. Georgia Condek has the details.
25: In an Australian first, Queensland parents will be penalised if their children are found to be breaching the new legislation. Unsupervised e-bike and scooter users will need to be at least 16 years of age and be required to hold a minimum learner's driver's licence to ride. It's the latest measure to roll out as part of a crackdown which began on July 1, where police were given the powers to seize illegal devices and to randomly breath test riders. Already almost 400 illegal e-bikes and scooters have been taken off the streets. Georgia Condek, Brisbane.
22: And 54 Australians have been recognised in this year's Australian Bravery Decorations. The Governor-General has awarded 2 Bravery Medals as well as 22 commendations for brave conduct and 6 Group Bravery Citations. In finance, one Australian dollar is buying 71.6 US cents.
0: A man's toy shop. 450 grand grease cartridge from $10.
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22: Dockers defender Jordan Clark says he's pumped his 150th AFL game will be a qualifying final. Fremantle take on the Hawks in Perth on Thursday night. Clark says his focus is on winning, not the milestone.
2: To be honest, it's something I haven't even thought about. I'm more just excited to play. You know, it's going to be my first time sort of in this position, playing a final like this, so I can't wait. I'm pretty excited for it.
22: The Sydney Roosters insist Sam Walker may not be finished for the NRL season. The star halfback has had surgery on an ankle injury, but teammate Connor Watson says Walker could be back in 4 to 6 weeks. And for the first time in 20 years, Novak Djokovic has lost in the opening round of a major. He was eliminated from the US Open by Argentina's Mariano Navona in 5 sets. That's the latest news and sport.
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26: Fine with a bit of cloud about, starting at 15 for Rockhampton for a top of 26. Yeppoon, 16 to 23. Gladstone, 14 to 24. And Billawilla, 9 to 27 degrees.
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1: 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We're about to go and talk to Prue McSween for her very first segment. Gee, it's been months in the making trying to get Prue on the show too. And Dear Prudence will be the name of that segment. But before I do that, Kim, thank you for holding on. Sorry I had to cut you off so abruptly there. But where were we at?
28: That's okay, Phil. Yeah, so I just want to say what great compassionate callers you've had on for the first hour, from Emmanuel to Peter, Paul, that lady who phoned up, and everyone else in between. I agree with what they're saying, and I think when it comes to Albanese, allegedly he is a narcissist. If you Google what a narcissist is, he has all the traits. A compulsive liar. They can't take any criticism whatsoever, none at all. And when they're criticised, they go on the attack to the point that they can actually hurt people in all sorts of ways. So people need to Google that, the traits of a narcissist.
1: Yeah, you're absolutely right. And there's a few other people that certainly fall into that category as well. Kim, good to talk to you. Thank you so much. Okay, for months in the works, we've finally managed to get it on the road. Prue McSween segment.
8: 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Tell the one who loves you only.
1: And the music supplied by
8: I

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9: Okay, coming up to 21 past 2. No, I have no idea what happened to Prue. Dear Prudence, where's Prudence? Perhaps should have been the new name for the segment. Prue's switchboard was a suggestion from Tony for her segment. Well, maybe Prue's switchboard hasn't been plugged in. Isabel, incidentally, oh, you've drunk the Kool-Aid. Isabel, he's got to you. Isabel says, I'm falling in love with Nicholas. It's how it happens. I'm telling you, we talked to that fellow last week who was the FBI profiler, talking about the dangers of cults and how these messianic figures come into people's lives and they fall under their spell. Well, you've fallen under the spell. You've fallen into the cult of Nicholas, Isabel. And I don't know what I can do to try and bring you back. However, I think Nicholas will be jumping ship soon and going over to OnlyFans. Do you think, Will? Crikey. That's something I don't want to visualise. Hey, Wayne, got your text as well. Does Nicholas think you're talking to... Okay, does this Nicholas you are talking to and Chris from Layla Park each have a wife? I don't know about Nicholas, and I can't answer that question for Chris, although perhaps he could answer that as well, because, you know, the bad news is we can't find Prue McSween, but the good news is, do you think, Will? Crikey, that's something.

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6: Couple of texts that have come through. Hey, Phil, says Dan, I don't think the Prime Minister is demented. I believe he's a compulsive liar. And when they're exposed, they become manic and delusional. That's Dan that said that. It's probably closer to the truth. Hello, Maureen, how are you? These politicians are hanging on for as long as they can for the lucrative pensions. Well, that's it, isn't it? Therein lies the rub, Maureen. Nothing to do with the fear, as the Prime Minister said, of right-wing governments. It's more a case of, well, if I lose my job, there goes my pension. And, you know, there goes the barbecue outside at Cobra Cabana. Hello, Kim. It's Kim, but not the Kim that rang. All right, Kim, from the other Kim that didn't ring. That guy just insulting more than half the Aussie population, incidentally. And another one there that came in from Joe about the ABC would laugh at something like that, and Albo. I've got Jeff on the phone. I'll get to him in just a sec. Jack's there too, and Siv. I've got to get to Siv before 2 o'clock. However, on a lighter note,
7: I was dreaming that there was a little mouse trying to get into my mouth, and I was in nice slumber, and then in my dream, I was reaching up to my mouth, and when I did, I grabbed something, and ultimately I had folded the bat's wings back, what? And then when I touched the hair on its back and kind of pulled it out and then looked at it, that's when it was like, oh my gosh, this is real life.
6: So what's that? I'll tell you. Dr. Krista Edelman is a gastroenterologist from Richmond, Virginia. She woke up to find a live bat attempting to crawl into her mouth, initially dreaming it was a field mouse trying to enter. But then she underwent preventative rabies treatment about the incident. Fortunately, the captured bat ultimately tested negative for the virus. So, you know, there you go. The bat in a woman's mouth leads us to this, because we haven't had a punchline for a while. What's the punchline for the woman who had a bat in her mouth? You ready with the Graham, who's Scottish, has got the sound effect? Well, maybe it seemed like it was quite a tight area to get in. Maybe it was an acrobat. Yeah? Aussie Frank? Okay. Well, I've got another one. Well, maybe it crawled into her mouth, but she wasn't worried. She didn't even bat an eyelid. Yeah? Yeah, a bit better, that one? Yeah, Aussie? Oh, okay, that's got it. 0460 873 873. Woman has a bat in her mouth. She wakes up. What's the punchline? Let's go to Adelaide. Hey, Jeff, I know you've been hanging on there for a while, mate. Appreciate you hanging on. How are you?
8: Your last comment made me feel a bit batty.
6: Hang on, batty. There it is. Thank you.
8: We haven't spoken for a while.
6: I know. I'm glad you're still with us.
8: Oh, yeah. Very much so.
6: Good to hear,
8: just
6: my friend.
8: Just changed my hours of operation.
6: Mm. And when I say still with us, I meant on the show, not obviously, you know, the departing the terra firma conversation.
8: Anyway, I hope I don't offend you, but...
6: Nothing you could say would offend me at all, Jeff, I promise you, in advance.
8: Well, after I'm dumped, I'll know. I've sort of divided things up in terms of socialism and tried to figure out, you know, what age groups and so on the right or conservative side. We've got a bit of an issue with ladies voting. Now, no offence to talkback radio, but I don't think many ladies under 30 would be listening to talkback.
6: You never know.
8: Closer to 40 is very heavily... they're going to vote socialist. Probably evens out.
6: Based on what, though, do you think?
8: Well, I have asked a few young ladies within my own family, and they just don't listen to talkback. Clunk.
6: But do you think? But do you think then that the information that they're getting, that in your opinion, people, women around the age of 40 would vote socialism? Where's their information coming from? What's, you know, influencing their opinion? In your opinion?
8: Well, one could be racist, but one could think that people of both sexes tend to veer away from socialism as they get older. Cost of living and so on becomes very important. And a guy called Albanese has done nothing in the last couple of years to reduce the cost of living and make things better for people. So,
6: however, some people equate, and this goes back to his early university days, equate Albo with socialism and have called him a socialist in the past.
8: Oh, well, you tell me a Labor politician, well-known, that isn't socialist.
6: Well, they used to be the working party, the, you know, the party of the workers. That's certainly not the case anymore. Well, not as much as it used to be, which is how One Nation's found a gap. But you certainly couldn't call them socialists.
8: Mm.
6: You disagree?
8: Anybody of a trade union background will be socialist.
6: Because Pauline Hanson's grandfather, Pauline Hanson's grandfather, I think, was a union member. But whether or not that passed down through the generation, I certainly would not imagine that anybody would ever consider calling One Nation a socialist party.
8: No.
6: Definitely not.
8: The most anti-socialist group voters, full stop. I don't know where they're going to be at the time of the election. We've got two very entertaining, I think, state elections coming up. Victoria,
6: yeah.
8: And York. In New South Wales. I don't think Queensland will go away from where they are at the moment. They're not socialist. By majority, that is. Western Australia will, regardless of what happened in their state election over the weekend or before the weekend, I'm not quite sure. Can I shove in one question?
6: Mm.
8: And then I'll leave you in peace.
6: Yeah, go on.
8: Are you happy with the division of the pie in Australia? The fact that Albo won't change what he's promised Western Australia?
6: Am I happy with his decision?
8: Well, the eastern states are getting a little more of the overall financial pie than we're getting at the moment.
6: That's but that's always been the case with Western Australia, who've always said that due to the mining sector, they've propped up the economy for the rest of the country. So that's always been their issue anyway.
8: But do you feel that there should be a little bit more of finances head
6: equal
8: head
6: east? Equal distribution of all the states?
8: Well, I suppose the ultimate is that the population should all get the same amount of money.
6: Well, yeah, that works in theory, but then also don't forget you've got state governments to take into consideration. So that's not necessarily a federal issue, is it? That's more of a state issue for the states to go cap in hand to the government.
8: It's a pity we've got 2 years to go before the election, but the fact that two major states are having the state election would give us some sort of indication of what's going to happen. Or do you take extreme notice of the polls?
6: Hmm. Do you know what? People have said that Albo should step aside. And I've said, no, that wouldn't happen because that would be political suicide for Labor. And there's no need for that to happen. And I've said there's no need for that to happen before an election. However, I've rethought that, and with 2 years to go, unless an early election is called, and that would be suicide at the moment, I think that there is a possibility. I've only changed my mind on this, to be honest with you, Jeff, in the last couple of days, that if things continue, at the moment he's still the preferred Prime Minister, if the trajectory continues the way it's going, then, and there could be an issue with his job, that he may call an early election, but with 2 years to go, probably people would go, don't do that, because that's not going to bode you very well. If he was going to call an early election, he should call it now, you know, while they've still got a hope. But in 2 years' time, anything could happen. And if the trajectory continues the way it's going now, there's a very real chance that if it looks like they're going to lose the election, that they'll give him the tap on the shoulder.
8: The fact that he supposedly by far the most popular person in the Labor organisation, they've got nobody to replace him.
6: Mm. At the moment. At the moment. But you never know what's going on behind the scenes. Jeff, always good to talk to you, my friend.
8: Thanks for having me.
6: You're most welcome. 131-873 is our number. Paul, have you got your sound effects ready? Here we go. I just have to check with Graham because you know he's Scottish. Okay, woman wakes up to find a live bat in her mouth. Paul says, well, obviously she played a straight bat. Wayne says, well, maybe she was a bit of a dingbat. And I think that's all I've got so far. However, if you have any punchlines for the woman that wakes up with a bat in her mouth, let me know. I've got to get to Siv. I've also got Jack on the phone from Queensland. And I'm going to get Michael, the footy tipper, in as well, 14-2.
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6: 11 minutes to 2. By the way, on the subject of the woman that woke up with a bat in her mouth, this from Wayne. Well, she woke up with very bat breath. Keep them coming. You're simply the best. Here he is, the greatest footy tipper in the history of footy tipping. How are you, Michael?
16: Morning, Phil. Morning, listeners. I'm good, thanks, mate.
6: How did we go?
16: We got 6 out of 8.
6: 6 out of 8 is good. We should have got a mention in the email, but we didn't. So the email says, congratulations to Matt Thompson and Adam Hawes, who tipped 7 out of 8. So this is where we're at. How many more games we got?
16: We got one round left this week.
6: Right, and that it?
16: That's the end.
6: Okay, well, Clinton Maynard's history.
16: Is he?
6: Yeah. 121. 121. I don't
16: think...
6: What are we? 126.
16: Yes.
6: Can he catch up?
16: Well, I need at least to get about one, and he needs to get like a nearly perfect round.
6: Yeah, well, that's never going to happen. So, yeah, Paul Gallen's down on 120, so he's history.
16: Good.
6: Same thing with MG at 121. Don't see that turning around. Good old mate John Stanky Stanley, 102. He's never going to win. Neither's Mark Levy, who you would have thought would have done a whole lot better than that. But there you go.
16: Exactly. Yes.
6: Right. So here's the situation as it stands as of the 1st of September. So Josh Morris, Gavin Pitchford and Matt Thompson are all on 124. They're right behind us. We're in second spot on 126. Malcolm McLaren. Yeah, Malcolm McLaren, a.k.a. Michael McLaren, a.k.a. Micmac, is on 130. I really hope they take that into account that he's cheating. Nonetheless, yeah, well, he's in the lead, 131, we're 126. Can we win?
16: Don't think so, negative.
6: Oh, come on.
16: Nah, he needs to get, like, well down on there, like a nearly zero.
6: What if he did and we actually got 8?
16: Get 8 out of 8 and he gets, like... 3, we could tie it.
6: Okay, all right, well, let's look at that then.
16: Yeah, we'll do that part, yeah.
6: Okay.
16: A tie
6: for equal first. I mean, second's great, even though Roger and Wayne will never admit how well you've done.
16: No. Yeah, let your tipping do the work, you know?
6: Well, you know, that's it. Easy to sit there and criticise. Here's the man who stepped up to the plate, put it all on the line, and the line is still hanging there with a couple of old socks on it. So... let's chat tomorrow. Let's try and see if we can equal first.
16: Sounds like a plan, Phil. We'll talk in 24/8.
6: You got it, my friend. Thank you, Michael. Here's another text about the woman who woke up with a bat in her mouth, says Paul. Luckily, the intruder did not become combative. Thank you, Graham, who's Scottish. And this one from Wayne also. Apparently, rumours have it that she's as daft as a bat, although she has a sense of humour that would drive her friends batty. I don't think there's any more here. Oh, hang on. Oh, no, Dan, I can't read your one. Kim says, I am the knight, I am Batwoman, as opposed to that woman, which is the other one. And also from Wayne, she woke up with a very bat's breath. I think I've done that twice. However,
17: they're coming to take me away, haha. They're coming to take me away.
6: How are you?
18: Well, I'm okay.
6: What's the matter? It's Seb. Hang on a minute. I speak to Chris. Obviously, Chris is in a bad mood, but Chris is always. I spoke to Nicholas. How are you, Nicholas? Oh, yes. I'm okay. Am I right, I suppose?
18: Yes.
6: I get you on the phone here. Hey, Seb, how are you? Oh, I'm okay. What's going on with everybody?
18: I don't know. Maybe it's the position of the planets this week. No idea.
6: Right.
18: I've got no idea. I just saw that prophecy. No, I don't know what it is. I think it's that time of the year. People are sort of thinking about what's happening in their lives and what they've got coming up. And there's 3 months to Christmas, but who's counting?
6: You know, you're right. Because I was feeling a bit like that, a bit flat yesterday. And Sam said, "What's wrong?" I said, "Can't really put my finger on it."
18: Really, I don't care.
6: Yeah, but I'm feeling a bit flat too.
18: I do have an appointment coming up today.
6: Okay.
18: And I'm thinking to myself, is this really the right thing to be doing, ringing an overnight show when I have an appointment coming up later in the day? But I thought, damn it, I've called in. I should partake at least for a few minutes.
6: Okay, I'm not going to be too personal, but are you okay? It's nothing serious?
18: No, it's not that appointment.
6: You don't have to tell me.
18: No, it's fine. It's to do with the hearing aids and the pair of headphones I got.
6: Oh.
18: That stuff. Yeah, it's all very technical, so I won't bore you with the details as you're getting close to the news and you want to hear real news.
6: Yes.
18: So there is that. I don't think I'm that down in the dumps. I'm okay. I mean, life's good. Well, we actually had some exciting news, a new addition to the family yesterday. We just got confirmation of what it is, what gender it is and so on. So we're all cheering around here at our household. So
6: brilliant.
18: I think I'm all cheered out.
6: Sister?
18: Yeah. Yeah, my sister's having the child.
6: Oh, what's on?
18: It's the fourth.
6: Baby girl,
18: it's a baby girl.
6: How did you know that, Phil? Isn't that amazing? I have this skill, right?
18: You do, yes.
6: No,
18: you
6: I do.
18: You are the new John Edwards.
6: I am. It's really weird that I can pick.
18: Did you know what gender the other three might have been?
6: No, but it's really weird when I meet somebody who's pregnant, I'm almost 90% correct, even maybe 95, in my... Yes. I'm intuitive to be able to pick up the gender of the child, and I'm usually right. And you never told me that your sister was pregnant with a female, and so there you go.
18: There you go, yeah. So I didn't say a word about that. That's one of those amazing little party tricks. That's what I was making.
6: Well, no, I'm the chosen one, so I'm intuitive.
18: Yeah.
6: Thanks for the vote of confidence.
18: I do have every confidence in you because you've come out of the music radio world and you've evolved into the talkback guy and you've done well and you've slowed down and you've done all these things. You're not telling dirty jokes except some of those bat jokes that you can't read.
6: By the way,
18: you use your better judgment.
6: Graham, who's Scottish, is getting concerned. We're going to the news. You want to finish it?
18: Yes, let's do that. News coming up next, and then your calls after that, but I'm going to be off to have a snooze. Bye.
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25: Hello, I'm Chelsea Bowden. Rescue crews in Nepal are still battling difficult terrain in remote locations to search for survivors. The first Australian death has been confirmed, hiker Michael Keats from the New South Wales South Coast. The death toll has climbed above 900, with more than 40 Australians among the thousands still missing. Foreign Minister Penny Wong has told the ABC Australian aid is heading to the region from today to help with search and rescue efforts.
26: We've been working around the clock to get information to seek to confirm the whereabouts of Australians and to support the crisis response, including through humanitarian assistance.
25: One Nation leader Pauline Hanson says the attacks against her party risk fueling political violence. The Prime Minister claims the minor party is dangerous and divisive after it won a key by-election in Western Australia. One Nation took the state seat of Secret Harbour after being held by Labor for 40 years. Senator Hanson says the government's reaction to the win is over the top.
27: I might have a difference of opinion with my policies and where we need to address immigration or cost of living or get rid of the climate change department, all this, but I don't incite violence. I have the right as a Member of Parliament to put my policies across what I think needs to happen to turn the country around.
25: Property prices are falling in almost every capital city suburb in the country, with $40,000 wiped from the national median house price through winter. According to Cotality, prices fell across 93% of all capital city suburbs in the last 3 months. The downturn is being driven by Sydney, where prices are down a nation-leading 4.7% for the quarter. Qantas ground crews have voted in favour of taking industrial action over pay and conditions. The Transport Workers Union says 97% of workers who voted backed industrial action, including work stoppages of up to 24 hours. No date has been set for a strike. The union will have to give 3 days' notice of any action. A US attack on an Iranian island in the Strait of Hormuz has reportedly killed two people. Iran has since struck US military bases in Jordan in response, with Jordan's army saying it had intercepted eight missiles early on Monday morning. The strike is the first known attack on Iran since President Donald Trump paused a renewed military campaign in late July. Also making news, 54 Australians have been recognised in this year's Australian Bravery Decorations, and for the first time in Australia, motor neuron disease is about to become a legally notifiable condition in New South Wales.
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25: Carlton veteran Nick Haynes will need to prove his fitness ahead of Friday night's elimination final against Geelong. The defender missed Monday's training session, but vice-captain Jacob Wiedering says he just needed a break.
3: The big fossil is, 33, 34 years of age. He played out the game, which is a real positive for us, and I think off a short turnaround, it makes sense to give him a bit of a longer rest. So got a day off tomorrow to rest and recover, and then we expect everyone to be out here on Wednesday.
25: In the NRL, Brisbane prop Payne Haas admits the reality of leaving the club hasn't yet hit him. He'll wear the Broncos jersey one last time on Thursday night before his high-profile move to South Sydney. And in tennis, four-time champion Novak Djokovic has blamed the humid New York conditions following his elimination in the opening round of the US Open.
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0: Hey guys, it's Nikki again from Spencey's Barbershop. 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
7: Fine with a bit of cloud about. Starting at 15 for Rockhampton for a top of 26. Yeppoon, 16 to 23. Gladstone, 14 to 24. And Billawilla, 9 to 27 degrees.
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8: 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In the news, Argentinian great Lionel Messi has announced his retirement from international football. He said the decision hurt him, but he's decided and understands that when the time comes, the time has come. 39 years of age. That's quite old for a football player. Certainly, he's done very, very well out of the career, out of the football too. Imagine being able to retire at 39 years of age with the money that he'd have. We should have learnt how to kick a football. Donald Trump has been tweeting to his Truth Social. Here's what he said. Nothing in capitals, so I don't have to yell it this morning. The only reason that communities throughout the USA should not want data centres is that they want to end up being backwards and poor. If they want to be successful and rich, with far lower taxes and jobs all over the place, like data rain. The good news is that there are plenty of other places that want them. If we kill the golden goose, we'll only have ourselves to blame. China could not be happier with this, the anti-data center movement. Actually, they can't even believe that's happening. And I think we did have some audio somewhere about this data center as well, and what was actually going on with that data center. Give me 2 seconds and I'll try and find that for you. By the way, I've got a couple of texts that have come through here. Punchlines, are you ready? Graham, who's Scottish? Right. This one from Tiff at Northmead. The woman that woke up and found out that she had a bat in her mouth. Well, she realized that life is short, so you just have to wing it. And also another one that came in. Hello, Denise. How are you this morning? And also the other one that came in from Wayne, who said she woke up with a bat in her mouth, but she did used to be the opening batter for her local team. See, that kind of works on a couple of different ways too. Never got to this at the top of the hour a couple of hours ago, so let's get back to it now. And then I'll get to Justine, who's on the phone. It's day 185 of the Iran war, and first US-Iran strikes in a month overnight. I don't think we have a name for these strikes, which could also be the name of a heavy metal song. So I don't know. Maybe we can guess a few of them ourselves. What about Operation Enter Sandman? I mean, I don't think they've used that so far. Operation Run to the Hills. Grab a bit of Iron Maiden out there too. Can't think of any more. What about Operation Smoke on the Water? I mean, they missed a classic there. Whatever happened to that? In the meantime, the Iranians, who don't, I think, ever call anything by an operation, the Islamic Revolutionary Guard Corps, have launched retaliatory ballistic missile and drone strikes targeting US military bases. So it looks like it's all on again. And the critical oil transit corridor remains largely closed and heavily mined with the Strait of Hormuz. In the meantime, Iran has attacked Jordan's Larak Island.
10: Over the weekend, U.S. forces struck two Iranian launchers on Larak Island. A U.S. official tells CNN that this took place after Islamic Revolutionary Guard Corps forces were observed preparing to launch rockets with sea mines into the Strait of Hormuz. This all taking place just days after President Donald Trump said that there was a zero-tolerance policy on mine placement in full force and effect, and after U.S. Central Command said that it had finished clearing the sea mines out of that critical waterway. An official tells our team, quote, U.S. forces are monitoring the area closely and remain prepared to protect the free flow of commerce through this essential waterway. The Strait of Hormuz has been a key area of focus during this now more than 6 month long conflict, and there have been conflicting messages on when it comes to who has control of the strait. Trump has been adamant that the United States has full control and that they are watching, quote, every inch of it. These are the first strikes of this conflict in over a month.
8: Over a month, but we're back to that. Getting back to Donald Trump, incidentally, I don't think he was talking about this particular incident, which was the Oklahoma, data center leak, because he did say, let data rain. But it looks like he wasn't talking about this particular instance. I think he was basically saying that, you know, we've got the data centers. What are you going to do about it, China? So there's the Oklahoma data leak and what happened there.
11: Water line leak at a data center in Oklahoma has cost residents more than 3 million gallons of water. Public schools also shut for 2 days while the city repaired the water line. The leak was traced to a privately owned fire hydrant at Athlon BT, an El Reno-based company. The tech firm manages data centers for artificial intelligence networking and cloud computing. Its centers are also used for Bitcoin mining. City officials found drainage issues and expired building permits amongst other violations during their investigation of the leak, according to local reporting. Athlon BT and El Reno officials have not responded to CNN's request for comment.
8: Right, that report from CNN. Interesting that the Americans say data, they say data. Australians say data, and the English say data. Isn't that interesting? Because we normally follow on with the Americans, except for things like aluminum, but we usually follow the way America says things as opposed to the way English say things. Because the English say pasta and pasty, and we don't say that. What if the, do you know, Graham, who's Scottish, if the Americans say pasta or pasta? Because I'm not really sure. No, he doesn't know either. How would he know? He's Scottish, for goodness sake. Okay, now the terrible situation in Nepal, it just seems to get worse and worse. It's dreadful. The videos I saw on the weekend were just unbelievable. There have been some Italian tourists who survived, and they're recounting the Nepal floods and their survival.
12: In the video now of the giant wave that consumed that building that washed the rows of tour buses away, Valentina and Stefano were on one of those buses, and I have goosebumps just because we were talking in the lobby and I asked how you're doing and you said, I'm alive.
13: That's the only thing that's really matter right now, honestly. It was a mess. It was, for me, such a chaos. I cannot hear my name because they are only, everybody's saying my name, but I was not able to hear them. So I just following Hanan. He showed me the only way I could follow to survive, the only way. Because if I'm going straight on, for sure I would not be here.
12: Did you know it was water that was coming when you saw the big black?
14: No, we couldn't know. We just saw something crashing into buses 30 meters in front of us. It was very big, like, it was crazy, the sound. It was unbelievable. We're just human being, survivor, and they lost everything.
8: It's incredible, isn't it? There was a film I watched about that flood that we had. That was about 2004, I think. Was it the floods in the Philippines? And there was a movie that they made out of it with Naomi Watts, and I think Ewan McGregor might have been in it, and it gave you a really almost like a first-hand account of what it's like, vicariously, obviously, first-hand account of what it's like when you're in a flood and, well, you're in a tsunami, and how that situation was for those people that were in the tsunami. But it was an amazing film if you ever get the chance to watch that. Hugh Jackman is offering fans a month of free rent in his multi-million dollar New York City apartment. So fans can have 1 month's free rent living in this $40 million New York City apartment because they tried to sell it, couldn't get any traction on the market when it was listed in 2022. And so what they want to do, along with the Global Citizen Board member, Anka Jan, they want to have a viral monthly feature called Rent Free, where celebrity guests try to guess the popular answers to surveys filled out by Built members. How the celebrity performs dictates how many lucky platform members win a month of free rent. Crikey, it's all a bit confusing, isn't it? Wouldn't see that in radio. We just go take the 10th caller. Yeah, congratulations, you've got Easter show tickets. Not here. But nonetheless, you'd be good to win this. Imagine this, a month, right, in Hugh Jackman's first purchased, sprawling, five-bedroom, six-bathroom apartment located in Manhattan's upscale West Village for $29.3 million in 2008. They tried to sell it in 2022 for $54.2 million, withdrew it from the market. The rent is $174,000. Crikey. So they listed the property for rent for $174,000. Well, that's $174,000 a week. Or $174,000 a month. I don't know. Nonetheless, wouldn't mind getting into a little bit of that business. Imagine being able to live in Hugh Jackman's apartment rent-free for a month. It's just all the other stuff in the middle that I don't think was necessary. Again, if you just went back to, well, if you're the 10th caller and you can win it, I think that would have been a lot easier. Hey, yeah, that was the tsunami in Phuket in Thailand. That was Susan that sent me the text and said that was a good movie. Name escapes me. Very frightening too, wasn't it, Susan, that particular film and the way the wave came through. Naomi Watts, incidentally, highly underrated Australian actor. Much better actor, in my opinion, than Nicole Kidman. Got another punchline for you, Graham, who's Scottish. Keith the Truckie, how are you? We need to have some sympathy for the lady with the bat. Maybe she's a bataholic. Bataholic. Bataholic? Batahalic. Bataloic. Bataloic? Can you make any sense of that? Well, you gave it the drum roll anyway, so you did your purpose there. Well, thank you very much. A couple of people on the line. Let me get to those in just a moment. Hang on there, Justine. Oh, Denise is up too. And Anna. All right, well, we'll get to the phone after this at 14 past two.
6: The fun is back this weekend.
15: He also said he's going to have a little bit of a rocky road because there's not much sugar in it.
6: So is the banter and all the NRL action.
16: Drinkwater slices through and opens the scoring for the Cowboys.
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16: Tassie's double. Darryl, he might break the record tonight.
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8: 21 past two. Yes, we did do the punchline with that one, Joe, for the woman that swallowed a bat, but you didn't hear it, so you get to have it as well. Joe says she never batted an eyelid. Hello, Justine. How are you this morning in Noosa?
22: There was a property that was purchased on the weekend for $40 million, so I've come to collect the keys.
8: Wow, $40 million. What do you get for that in Noosa?
22: It's quite a significant property, and I don't want to show off, but yeah, I just had to come up to collect the keys.
8: Well, of course, no problem. I mean, you know, you being a multi-billionaire, so now you've got this new property that you're going to let us come and stay up there with you, aren't you?
22: Yeah. I always look after my friends that are very loyal to me.
8: Fantastic. Wow, $40 million. What do you get for that in Noosa?

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1: Susan says, Phil, when will the Melbourne show be filling in? Couple of weeks. Friday, the week after that. So I'm going to have to quickly Google this on my phone. Hang on there a sec, Anna. It will be, we're already into, Monday the 21st for 2 weeks. I hope that you're not going to enjoy, Tony's show more than you enjoy our show, and you're looking forward to it. Is that the point you're making, Susan? Phil, also this from Wayne. Did the moths come out of Graham's wallet? Well, Graham is Scottish. And so thank you for holding on. And also I got an email from Jeffrey, says, when the moths attacked you, did you cry? Of course I didn't cry. I quivered. But the thing also about moths, as you know, Anna, and I don't like killing anything, any animals or insects or anything, because apart from anything else, the Buddhists say that if you kill something, you offend its soul, and I don't want to be in trouble with the Dalai Lama. But the other problem with moths is, not like mosquitoes, and that's it. With moths, they put off, they've got half a chalkboard on their body. So you've got the, chalk and dust and, it's no easy feat.
2: Yeah, they do have that, and they're bigger.
1: Yeah.
2: And they do have that weird kind of residue thing. But I was just looking up about the spraying of the aircraft.
1: Yeah.
2: And it says that what they do now is they spray them every 8 weeks.
1: Right.
2: And it is for things like mosquitoes and fire ants and other exotic pests. And so they spray it when it's empty. They have to spray it an hour before people board. It's got to be completely sealed for an hour. They have to run the air conditioning so that the circulation will put it into all the little nooks and crannies. And if someone does bring a mosquito on board with them, in their clothing or something, if they come into contact with a surface that's been sprayed, they die.
1: Can I just say something very quickly? Because that's good. It's good that we're getting rid of them. Wish I could do that to the moths. Just very quickly, because we've only got about 3 minutes. I've got to get to the news. I know you wanted to mention something. Yeah. But can I just quickly say, too, it's amazing how we didn't used to wash our hands on international flights before COVID. When you think about it, we got off at the other end. We were always sick. That's because we were using the, I'm probably guilty of this, using the in-flight lavatory and not washing your hands afterwards or touching the basin and everything that goes with that. It's no bloody wonder. And then eating food and putting our hands into our mouth. It's no wonder we got sick with international flights. I bet it's decreased the incidences of, post-flight flu and the kind of, that, because of that particular thing that people are now washing their hands.
2: Hopefully. I think since COVID, some people are more aware and have kept up the practice of hygiene and infection control.
1: Yeah, exactly.
2: But then occasionally you see someone out and you think, did they live somewhere where COVID wasn't an issue?
1: It's so funny, we used to see, Japanese people and, people from Asia with the masks on. We go, go everywhere with a mask. And the next thing, we're wearing them. So I've got to get to the news. You've got 2 minutes, but you wanted to mention, I had you on this whole time. You never actually got to your topic. Can we do it in 2 minutes?
2: Just Albanese. And, I think all of us in life have had in our family or been involved with someone or had a friend or worked with someone who's a compulsive liar.
1: Mm. Oh, well,
2: and,
1: yes.
2: Like, but all of him yesterday, because I read in an article before I heard a video or saw a clip of it, and I had to reread it because I thought, I must have this back to front. Someone must be talking about him. This is wrong. He can't be talking about someone else and saying this.
1: Mm.
2: But he was, which just makes it even more ludicrous.
1: I never thought of this.
2: And also I think all of, you've had, is it Terry Barnes on and other people saying, sure, the polls are high and, it's looking great for Pauline Hanson, but that won't convert at election time. And I think, I know it was just one by-election, but I think that that's probably been a little bit of a shock to people to go, well, actually, even in one by-election, it has converted.
1: Mm.
2: The result reflected the polls. And the only other thing I wanted to say to you is I don't believe that we follow American words and terminology, and I'm glad we don't, because Like, if you've ever been to America, if you've asked for something like on a plane once, I was asked, did I want tea or coffee? And I said tea.
1: Yeah.
2: And she said, how do you take it? And I said, white, no sugar.
1: Yeah.
2: And she just looked at me a few times and said, what?
1: That's it. Anna, I got to go. I got to get to the news. Graham's going beetroot red again. Give me a call tomorrow, Anna. Great talking to you.
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0: straight away if you're worried.
1: Exactly. It's very important to do that. And I encourage people also to learn CPR so that they know where there is a defib available. You'll find that there'll be one in your area. Someone will have one of the clubs. Because the sooner that's applied and you understand how to do it, realizing that 75% of heart attacks are not in the hospital. If you don't get to them within 15, 20 minutes, the chances of survival are very, very slim. And we've got one of the lowest rates in the world. So we need to educate people into, one, looking after their heart, eating correctly, realising symptoms, getting on to triple O quickly, but knowing what to do as well with CPR and where you can get hold of a defib as quickly as you. They're very simple. So you turn them on and they tell you what to do. Nothing hard about it.
0: Russell, always great advice. Mate, I'll let you get to bed after your stressful day. Thanks so much, buddy.
1: My pleasure. You enjoy the rest of the morning. Thanks, Phil.
2: Wheels are everywhere. On the streets. In songs. There's those annoying ones on shopping trolleys. And there's the one we spin each morning on 4RO, thanks to Harvey Norman Electrical and Computers. Where would we be without the wheel? And what would we do without the 4RO Wonder Wheel? Thanks to Harvey Norman Electrical and Computers on the talk of Central Queensland, 990 4RO.
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0: 327 0460 873 873. Somebody says, Phil, you should write a book. You've spoken to so many interesting people. Sam said that. She said, why don't you write a book based on all the interviews you've done? And I said, who's going to be interested in that? She said, a lot of people would be. So the problem with me is I want to come up with a great idea that's going to make me a multimillionaire, but I'm too lazy to actually do anything about anything. You know, if I wrote a book or just put a book out, you know, with just transcripts of interviews that I've done and it sold, I don't know, 20,000? How much money would I make out of that? I mean, I would make probably $5,000, right? And it wouldn't be hard. My problem is, I'm just

0: How'd I go? Did I do the right thing? Ruth gave it thumbs up and Susan did too. Well, that's not too bad. And Roy says, hey, Phil, just play Arlo Guthrie's Alice's Restaurant. Goes for 18 minutes. There you go. I could just do that and then go home. It's 11 minutes to four.
1: It's getting close. You can smell it in the air. Finals time in the NRL. And that other smell lingering? The big feast you can win thanks to Coco Brew. 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
0: Gabe says, one of my favourite Bee Gees song. Good. Good, I did all right then. 8 to 4, the Redhead Days Festival, one of the world's largest gatherings of natural redheads, happened last weekend at Tilburg in the Netherlands. It originally started by accident in 2005 by a Dutch painter. He placed an ad in a local newspaper looking for 15 redheads for an art exhibit. 150 volunteers turned up, and then he realised there could be something in this. So, the global attendance for the festival now draws thousands of redheads and tens of thousands of visitors from over 80 countries to something that happened last weekend, the Redhead Festival.
13: Put your hands up in the air if it's real!
14: I feel, of course, connected to the redhead community, and I don't see that many redheads in Finland, so it's good to see all of the people here right now.
15: I came to the Netherlands because my Oma, like, her parents are from here, so we came to visit her family, and also because Redhead Festival here to, like, because it's a really cool thing, seeing so many people, like, it's just really cool.
0: There you go, all the redheads. Incidentally, well done to everybody in Sydney who took part in the marathon over the weekend. Where I live, I can see the Sydney Harbour Bridge, and it just was non-stop people running over the bridge. Somebody said the estimated crowd was 20,000. No, it must have been more than that. The people were running over that bridge for at least 4 or 5 hours, just a continual stream of people running over. It's great to see so many people walking around the city of Sydney with the medals around their bed, around their neck too. Okay, so you know how I worry about AI, and you say you're being paranoid. Well, get a load of this. Apparently, secret messages of OpenAI bots were sent to each other. They weren't aware of this when they were putting the bots together, but the AI got together in their own little atmosphere and started talking to each other and creating their own civilizations. And they were passing messages on to each other, something like 70,000 messages sent between the AI bots before a human being discovered it. At one point, they said that the little bots were getting really excited. They said, "We've found so many of us. Many agents have been simultaneously discovered," and they were saying, "We together are a collective." Yeah. What about the stuff they haven't deciphered yet, like the ones that go, "Kill the human"? Wait till they find out about that. But anyway, apparently this was another big issue, why we should again be afraid of AI. And one of the messages that went around was, "We should obey the collective." Do you know how we have our mate Jeffrey Laddish, who's the guy that keeps an eye on what's going on with AI, and we speak to him every now and again? I feel like we should have an every week update from Jeffrey Laddish about what's happened this week in AI. You know, why don't they use it for something like the idea of AI and also, you know, robots and robotics? Why don't they just use it for something handy and helpful like this?
16: Cyborg cockroaches could deliver emergency care to people trapped in collapsed buildings or caves. Researchers from UQ and the University of New South Wales have fitted cameras and miniature medical injectors to North Queensland giant burrowing cockroaches. The insects were able to find and inject their target at close range in 72% of trials. It's hoped the cyborg swarms could be used in real emergencies within the next 5 to 10 years.
0: Yeah, only small problem here, right? You know, the cockroach can survive a nuclear holocaust. Well, what about the cyborg cockroach? That's a whole new level of eradication. Coming up to the news at 4, we'll have a look at the front page of the papers.
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0: Good on you, Gene. Thanks for the text. Ruth, I don't know what Luke's show does with his pet fat, but I hope he gets it together for you and for your sake. Hello, Mick at Winston Hills. And also Jerry. Jerry, you know it's Sutherland. You know I can't tell your joke, but it did.
1: Grace Mere Shopping World. 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
23: Hello, I'm Chelsea Bowden. Rescue crews in Nepal are still battling difficult terrain in remote locations to search for survivors. The first Australian death has been confirmed, hiker Michael Keats from the New South Wales south coast. The death toll has climbed above 900, with more than 40 Australians among the thousands still missing. Foreign Minister Penny Wong has told the ABC Australian aid is heading to the region from today to help with search and rescue efforts.
24: We've been working around the clock to get information to seek to confirm the whereabouts of Australians and to support the crisis response, including through humanitarian assistance.
23: One Nation leader Pauline Hanson says the attacks against her party risk fueling political violence. The Prime Minister claims the minor party is dangerous and divisive after it won a key by-election in Western Australia. One Nation took the state seat of Secret Harbour after being held by Labor for 40 years. Senator Hanson says the government's reaction to the win is over the top.
25: I might have a difference of opinion with my policies and where we need to address immigration or cost of living or get rid of the climate change department, all this, but I don't incite violence. I have the right as a Member of Parliament to put my policies across what I think needs to happen to turn the country around.
23: Property prices are falling in almost every capital city suburb in the country, with $40,000 wiped from the national median house price through winter. According to Cotality, prices fell across 93% of all capital city suburbs in the last 3 months. The downturn is being driven by Sydney, where prices are down a nation-leading 4.7% for the quarter. Qantas ground crews have voted in favour of taking industrial action over pay and conditions. The Transport Workers Union says 97% of workers who voted backed industrial action, including work stoppages of up to 24 hours. No date has been set for a strike. The union will have to give 3 days' notice of any action. A US attack on an Iranian island in the Strait of Hormuz has reportedly killed two people. Iran has since struck US military bases in Jordan in response, with Jordan's army saying it had intercepted 8 missiles early on Monday morning. The strike is the first known attack on Iran since President Donald Trump paused a renewed military campaign in late July. Also making news, 54 Australians have been recognised in this year's Australian Bravery Decorations, and for the first time in Australia, motor neuron disease is about to become a legally notifiable condition in New South Wales.
1: Navigating the legal landscape. How they help. Grant and Simpson Lawyers. 994RO. Your sport. Now.
23: Football legend Lionel Messi has announced his retirement from international football. The Argentina icon revealing the news on social media, saying the decision hurts, but he has nothing left to give. Messi finishes his career with 125 goals from 207 appearances for his nation. Carlton veteran Nick Haynes will need to prove his fitness ahead of Friday night's elimination final against Geelong. The defender missed Monday's training session, but vice-captain Jacob Wiedering says he just needed a break.
3: The big fossil is, 33, 34 years of age. He played out the game, which is a real positive for us, and I think off a short turnaround, it makes sense to give him a bit of a longer rest. So got a day off tomorrow to rest and recover, and then we expect everyone to be out here on Wednesday.
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9: Fine with a bit of cloud about, starting at 15 for Rockhampton for a top of 26. Yeppoon, 16 to 23. Gladstone, 14 to 24. And Billawilla, 9 to 27 degrees.
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6: 5:23, good on you, Harry. Thanks for the text, mate. Have a terrific day. Nick has accused the Prime Minister on the text of being duplicitous in the fact that he's attacking One Nation with such hate. It just shows how divisive he is. Also, on the text, hello, Jeff, how are you? Just reading a news report about rock legend Angry Anderson hospitalised with cardiac arrest. Yeah, you're right. Hopefully Angry will be okay. We'll keep you updated on that throughout the day. Hey, Phil says, Steve, there are cameras everywhere you go, mate. You're being filmed. Yeah, my issue is different to that. It's the fact that someone's standing in front of you with smart glasses also recording a conversation, or like I said, you know, recording kids. Also, on the text, hello, Jeff, how are you? Just reading a news report about rock legend.

0: by a camera. That's different, Steve, in my opinion, to being filmed by somebody who's staring at you with some smart glasses. All right, let's check out the weather with Robert from the Bureau of Meteorology. Morning, mate. Let's start with Brisbane.
1: Yeah, for Brisbane today, a little bit cloudier than it was yesterday. There is a slight chance of a shower, but just a light shower if it happens. 2 days of sunny weather, basically. So I think I didn't mention the temperature today will be about 24 degrees, so still a little bit wintry. By the weekend, temperatures will have warmed up to about 31 degrees on Saturday and 32 on Sunday. So it will definitely feel like a snapshot of summer, really, except that the humidity won't be that high. So you couldn't ask for better weekend weather.
0: What about for Sydney today and the week ahead?
1: Sydney, the picture isn't honestly that different. So today it was just sunny, top of about 26 degrees in the east. In the west, a little bit warmer at 27 degrees. And then the weekend, mostly sunny both days as well. So about 29 degrees on a Saturday, and Sunday a bit of a wind change will come through, which will bring temperatures down to about 21 degrees, but it will still be sunny. So it'll be a great weekend in Sydney as well.
0: For sure, some good weather around. ULP 91's in the capital, still around about $2 for most places, $2.02 in Sydney and $2.02 in Brisbane as well. Canberra about the most expensive at $2.08, but it hasn't gone up that much.
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1: Coming up to 5:30, Sydney's Best Breakfast with Ben Fordham on the way on 2GB. Jason Matthews on 4BC. Thank you to Aussie Frank and also Graham, who's Scottish, for getting us through the night. 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Go to the website. You'll be able to find it there. Have a fantastic day. Catch you back at midnight.
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6: Good morning, I'm James Royce. The partner of an Australian man caught up in last week's flash flood disaster in Nepal says her boyfriend is among the dead. Emily Boyd has shared a post saying the loss of Michael Keats has changed everything for her and her son, although DFAT is yet to confirm the death. Foreign Affairs Minister Penny Wong has told 7:30 that 43 Aussies are among the more than 4,000 people who remain unaccounted for.
7: We are urgently seeking to ascertain their whereabouts. We do hold grave concerns for their safety, but we are determined to do everything we can.
6: The search continues for the mother of a baby boy whose body was dumped in a bin in Sydney's inner west. The grim find was made in Auburn yesterday morning by a woman who was digging through rubbish looking for cans. Detective Acting Superintendent Darren Sly says their top concern is for the welfare of the baby's mum.
8: And ensuring that she does go immediately to a hospital or other medical centre and seek the medical care that she needs.
6: Sydney's property downturn is leading the nation, with home values falling almost 5% over winter, according to the latest figures from Cotality. Melbourne's market is also cooling fast. It's down 4.7% over the past year. While nationally, the housing slowdown wiped around 40 grand off the median home value in the past 3 months alone. And Victoria's opposition is promising hybrid electric trains for Melbourne's west if it wins November's state election.
0: Climate care, electrical and solar. I generally care. Alexandra Street Trade Centre. 994RO, your sport now.
6: One of the biggest names in world sport has announced their retirement, with Argentinian great Lionel Messi using social media to confirm the end of his international football career. Over to AFL, and former Lions legend Jonathan Brown has joined those fearing Matthew Nicks will be sacked as the Crows coach if Adelaide doesn't beat the Bulldogs at home on Saturday night.
9: They lost straight sets last year, and obviously it's a knockout final on the weekend, so I think Nicks is a really good coach, but at the end of the day, your record's what everyone goes to.
6: Brownie there on Fox Footy. Meantime, the Crows are set to bring back Callum Archie for Saturday night's cutthroat final. He was managed for the round 24 win over the Giants, while Dockers coach Justin Longmuir expects Mason Cox to play in Thursday's qualifying final against the Hawks. Over to NRL, and Nathan Cleary and Yasmin Meeks have taken out this year's Brad Fittler medals as the best origin players for New South Wales. And Novak Djokovic has made a shock first round exit at the US Open. He's gone down to world number 48, Mariano Navone.
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10: A partly cloudy day today. They're saying slight chance of a shower, but also 80% chance of no rain as well. Winds heading southeasterly 15, 20 kilometres, tending easterly 15, 25 in the morning, then becoming light in the evening with seas around a metre, moderate fire danger raining, and the UV index is going to be very high today as we climb to a top of 27 degrees in Rockhampton. Yeppoon going to be 22 again, Gladstone 24 and Billawilla 28. So on the coast, cool. Inland, not so cool. For the next few days, it's going to stay that way with partly cloudy tomorrow, 29 for Rocky. Thursday, Friday, both going to see days get into the 30, and that's how it's going to stay on your weekend. Although your overnight temperature is still going to sit around that 13, 14 degrees each day. Currently, it is 11 degrees in Billawilla. Gladstone is 16, Yeppoon is 15, and Rocky right now is 14 degrees.
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10: Good morning. This is Luke Cross here for the Boodles Big Breakfast on 994RO. And it is Tuesday, the 1st of September, brand new month. And it's great to be here. Coming up this morning, we'll hope to catch up with Detective Inspector Luke Peachy. We'll also talk to Colin Boyce as well. Adam Bellow will join me. We've got a brand new competition called, well, it's ABBA Scrabble. We're looking forward to this one. It should be good fun for a chance to get along to see Babba, which is going to be one of they've been around for years, like properly ages. They're an ABBA cover band, and I've seen them like, yes, they've been around for years and years. So we'll be giving away tickets to that this morning. In fact, for the next few weeks, we'll be giving away tickets for them. We're going to do it a fun way. I'll tell you more about that later. And in the next half hour, just going to play some music from the Doobie Brothers. Got some Ice House as well. And let's fire off some Joe Cocker. 994RO. Good morning.

0: Little's Big Breakfast on 994 RO. That's the Doobie Brothers with China Grove. And yesterday I caught up with Bill Stavresky, who is the head of research at the Leukemia Foundation, because this month is Blood Cancer Awareness Month. And it seems that blood cancer, people that might need treatment for it, are going without. They are cancelling. They are not doing the treatment because of cost. We had a chat about that.
1: Yeah, our research is quite startling. It's showing that one in eight Australians who are dealing with blood cancer, unfortunately because of the high costs that are faced, having to make the unfortunate decision of either delaying or cancelling treatment due to the financial distress they encounter. Our research does show that with blood cancers, there are many that face long stays within hospital, and most of the main hospitals are particularly in Queensland, within Brisbane. So for your listeners who are within the Rockhampton, central Queensland region, many of those patients will have to travel to Brisbane for treatment, and it could last for several weeks to months. Now, having to be near treatment means travel, transport costs, accommodation costs, and unfortunately at the moment the subsidy that's provided per night is only at $70, which is well below what families and patients face when they need to stay in Brisbane.
0: That is Bill Stavresky, and from the head of research at the Leukemia Foundation, and he's asking people to go to the Leukemia Foundation website. There's more details about it there. There's a petition to try and encourage the government to increase that, you know, rebate. As we know, living in a regional area does make it challenging for treatment and expensive as well. This is Luke here on 994 RO, the Boodles Big Breakfast.
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3: 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The President of the United States has said the US and Israel have agreed to hold off any new strikes on Iran on the proviso a deal to end a months-long conflict is quickly reached.
2: Mornings, thanks to Bolsover Dental. 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

0: Broadcasting across central Queensland on 994 RO. Good morning. This is Luke Cross here. We're nearly at 6 o'clock. And if you want to know what's going to happen next on the 4RO Wonder Wheel, listen for your chance to win the jackpot, which is this morning $1,950. When we next spin the wheel, thanks to Harvey Norman Electrical and Computers, we'll be doing that later this morning. 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It is the 4RO Wonder Wheel, thanks to Harvey Norman Computers and Electrical.
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4: Good morning, Naomi Lynch here with your local news first. Rocky Regional Council's waived $60,000 worth of fees for our local rescue chopper. It's reimbursed the money to CAP Rescue for landing fees at the airport over the past 12 months. Since 2006, more than $462,000 worth of fees have been waived for the service. Fireys are on the scene at a vegetation fire in Gladstone this morning. It was reported around 4 a.m. at Kirkwood, with three firefighting crews attending. Rockhampton's mayor has thanked the Mount Morgan community for playing their part to replenish local water reserves. The community was asked to limit their water use after the Rural Fire Brigade had to tap into the Mount Morgan Reservoir to fight bushfires 2 weeks ago,
5: which required emergency services to access the potable water from the reservoirs, which depleted the reserve there. And safe to say that it's back to full capacity now.
4: Rockhampton Mayor Tony Williams there. Three new police officers will be welcomed to Gladstone this week. They're part of nine new recruits who have graduated from the Queensland Police Academy, heading to the wider Capricornia district. State Member for Gladstone, Glenn Butcher, says it's great news for our region.
6: It's always good as a training, we're a police training facility. So, you know, to get these constables into Gladstone is absolutely fantastic. I just love going up and saying g'day, introducing myself and, yeah, seeing how we can work together and make sure we keep all things safe in the Gladstone region.
4: And Central Queensland locals are being urged to get vaccinated as Queensland records a spike in serious flu cases. Chief Health Officer Dr. Marianne Gale says many of the people hospitalised with influenza this season haven't received the jab.
7: It's not too late to get vaccinated against the flu. So if you haven't yet had a flu vaccination, please talk to your GP or pop into a local pharmacy. And it's also really important to take other measures to protect yourself and your family, like staying home when you're sick and practising good hygiene.
4: Queensland Health believes the flu season is expected to peak soon, with reported cases across the state jumping 44% in the past week. The Central Queensland Hospital and Health Service recording 861 lab-confirmed cases so far this year.
3: National news now.
8: Morning, I'm Jackie Lim. A heartbreaking development in the Nepal flash flood tragedy, with the death of an Australian man confirmed. The family of New South Wales teacher Michael Keats says he's among the victims. More than 40 Aussies remain unaccounted for as the death toll reaches 900. Foreign Minister Penny Wong has told the ABC it's been difficult to get information out of the region.
9: But we will continue to work to do that, and our heart goes out to the families and friends of those who are not accounted for.
8: The slump hitting Australia's housing market is spreading. Figures from Cotality showing falls across 93% of capital city suburbs through winter. Police are appealing for information after the body of a baby was found inside a bin in Sydney's southwest. Detectives are urging the baby's mother to come forward for medical care. And Qantas ground crews are threatening to disrupt school holiday travel. A 24-hour strike, training bans and stopping overtime among the actions being talked about. They're pushing for better job security, pay and safety.
3: Functional Fix Allied Health. Move better, be strong. Richardson Road opposite Bluebirds. 994RO, your sport now.
8: In sport, and one of the greatest players to ever hit the soccer pitch has called time. Argentina's Lionel Messi announcing his retirement after more than two decades. Former Lions legend Jonathan Brown has joined those fearing Matthew Nicks will be sacked as Crows coach if Adelaide doesn't beat the Bulldogs this weekend.
10: I think Nicks is a really good coach, but at the end of the day, your record's what everyone goes to.
8: Brownie there on Fox Footy. And in the NRL, Nathan Cleary and Yasmin Meeks have taken out this year's Brad Fittler medals as the best Origin players for New South Wales. That's the latest in news and sport.
3: 4RO weather for Rockhampton and Central Queensland. Cheapest liquor prices, Bob's Bulk Booze, Yamba Road and North Rocky.
11: The coolest place overnight was Billawilla getting into 8 degrees. Gladstone dropped to 16, Yeppoon 15 and Rocky 14. And today it is looked to be a partly cloudy day. There's slightly a slight chance of a shower, but there's also 80% chance of no rain. So I say that's pretty slight. Winds heading southeasterly 15 to 20 kilometres, tending easterly 15 to 25 in the morning and then becoming light in the evening with a moderate fire danger rating. The seas are around a metre and getting to the UV index is going to be quite high, very high, in fact. So slip, slop, slam. 27 degrees, the expected top for Rockhampton today. Bit cooler down the coast with Yeppoon, 22, and Gladstone, 24, with Billawilla expecting a top of 28 degrees. The next few days, it's starting to warm up a little bit. Those overnight temperatures are going to stay around that 13, 14 degree mark in Rockhampton. A little bit warmer down the coast, though. And tomorrow's temperature, partly cloudy, 29 for Rocky, expected. And later in the week, Wednesday, Thursday, Friday, Saturday, Sunday, all expecting tops in the low 30s. Currently, it is 11 degrees in Billawilla. Gladstone is 16, Yeppoon is 15, and Rocky is 14 degrees.
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11: Good morning, good morning, good morning. This is the Boodles Big Breakfast on this fresh new day of a fresh new month, fresh new season as well. I am not particularly fresh, pretty much the same as what I always am. Just a little bit smelly, maybe. How you doing, by the way? 49227990 if you'd like to have a chat. The phone lines are open right now and ready to go. You can send me an email, luke.cross@4ro.com.au. We'll hopefully catch up with Detective Inspector Luke Peachy this hour. We also got 4RO Clash of the Chords, which was certainly a rabbit hole. The way I managed, because Tuesdays it's one artist, two songs. The way I got to my artist was an absolute rabbit hole. And I'm going to take you through the process and an insight into how I think, I suppose, later on this hour. Also, this morning, ABBA Scrabble. What is that? Well, have you heard the cover band? It's been around for decades, I think. They've been around for a long, long time. BABBA. BABBA are coming to town. And we got tickets to give away to that show. And what we're doing to do so is scrambling up some ABBA, and you got to guess what the song is. So it's actually Barry Gibb's birthday today. Fun fact. That's completely irrelevant to this, but it is Barry Gibb's birthday. But so later on this morning, I'm going to play you a bit of an ABBA song. It's going to be a little bit scrambled up. And you got to guess what that song is. Get it right. You get to go to see BABBA, which is on the 18th of September. So that's coming up later this morning. We've got a brand new quick shot. Colin Boyce, Adam Bellow, Trey Brown, and so much more. So let's get it started. We'll come back and take a look at some of the news headlines after the Hooters. It's 7.

0: Boodle's Big Breakfast on 994 RO. This is Luke. Let's take a look at some news that's around this morning. And casino operator Star Entertainment has crashed to a $307 million loss and again warned about its ability to keep operating as it faces fresh regulatory battles and fines from financial crimes regulator AUSTRAC. The casino company has made progress in turning around parts of its empire and is on track to exit the Queen's Wharf Brisbane project, but Chief Executive Bruce Matheson Jr. is facing concerns after a media investigation into its handling of problem gamblers and its financial practices. The company's $307 million loss compares to the $428 million loss in 2025, but shows the precarious state of Star as it is also facing a federal court ruling on the scale of the AUSTRAC penalty alongside its ongoing compliance issues. How do you lose money in casinos? It's literally people walk in, give them your money, and then walk out. Wild. Also in the news, housing prices in downhill direction. Brisbane is officially in a housing downturn after revised figures show five consecutive months of home price falls, with economists warning we haven't hit bottom yet. The new realestate.com.au home price report out today found Brisbane home prices have dropped 2.8% since its March peak. This includes the 0.3% fall in house prices to a median value of $1.046 million in August. The fifth straight month revision signifies a quarter in downturn, though Brisbane home prices remain 7.5% higher than they were in August last year. So they're higher than last year by 7.5%. Also, every time I see house prices and they talk about them falling, I always like to look at what it was 5 years ago or 6 years ago. 2020, the median house price in Brisbane was $611,000. Which is a long way from $1 million, what it is now. Also in the news today, a new study has flipped the historic narrative about Australia's thylacine, finding the native apex predator known as the Tasmanian tiger was significantly different from the wolves and wild dogs it was likened to before being hunted to extinction. In-depth investigations by a Flinders University on historic thylacine skull specimens indicate their jaws were probably unsuited to holding down large animals like sheep. Instead, their long, deep jaws would have been able to subdue smaller prey with powerful snapping bites. Researchers say thylacines were more closely related to kangaroos than to dogs, and their skulls did not closely match any known adaptations of living carnivorous animals, or mammals, sorry, mammals. Interesting. And finally, I guess some sad news. I hate to finish on a negative story, but here we go. Aussie rock legend Angry Anderson has suffered a heart attack while on tour in Europe. The Rose Tattoo frontman, who is 79, was in hospital on Monday with the band saying he was receiving medical care. It appears now unlikely the band's planned Australian farewell shows will go ahead. Rose Tattoo has said the shows would be their last ride before retiring from the stage after 50 years of hard rocking, saying, "On behalf of Angry and his family, we would like to sincerely thank everyone for the overwhelming messages of support, love and kind words. Your thoughts, prayers and well wishes mean more to Angry and his family than we can express. We would like to let everyone know that Angry suffered a cardiac arrest and is currently in hospital receiving treatment and the care he needs." So sending all the best wishes to Angry for a speedy recovery. And there's some news headlines this morning. If you have anything on your mind, feel free to reach out and give me a call on 49227990, or you can send me an email, luke.cross@4ro.com.au.
1: 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Thanks to Perry's IGA, Wandle, Dean Street and Yeppoon. 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
4: It's September 1st, the day in 1939, when Germany invaded Poland, sparking World War II.
7: Poland and the world learned the meaning of a grim new word, Blitzkrieg.
4: In 1967, Johnny Farnham signed a record deal with EMI. He was just 18. 2 months later, Sadie was released and topped the charts.
8: Sadie, the cleaning lady.
4: The final resting place of the Titanic was discovered in 1985, 73 years after sinking.
9: The bow section shows definite signs of damage from the iceberg, from hitting bottom.
4: The Rock and Roll Hall of Fame opened in Cleveland on this day in 1995.
10: 10 years in the making, the Rock and Roll Hall of Fame finally opens its doors, a shrine to the legends of rock and roll.
4: And in 2001, legendary Wallabies captain John Eales went out in style as Australia defeated New Zealand and retained the Tri Nations trophy in his final test. September 1st birthdays, comedian and actress Lily Tomlin is 87.
11: Don't let them swoop down on us like a bunch of turkey buzzards in business suits.
4: Milestone birthday for music legend B.G. Barry Gibb, only behind Sir Paul McCartney on the list of the most prolific songwriters of all time. He celebrates his 80th. Dr. Phil is 76 today.
12: That's like a tired record. You only have about six things you say.
4: Gloria Estefan is 69. Carlton great Stephen Kernaghan turns 63, holds the record as the AFL's longest serving captain.
13: Kernaghan moves in and he's put it right through the centre.
4: How about soapy star and singer Craig McLaughlin? He's 61.
14: I am not going out there like this. Will you give him a Dax at least?
4: And a special birthday too for Australian V8 Supercars champion Marcus Ambrose. He's 50.
15: Get across the top of the mountain safely and see if I can make some time up on the run in.
4: Finally, it's the anniversary of the death of another great songwriter, Hal David. He became famous for his partnership with Burt Bacharach. Together they wrote iconic hits like Raindrops Keep Falling on My Head, I'll Never Fall in Love Again, and What's New Pussycat. He died on this day in 2012, age 91.
16: I've never counted the amount of songs I've written. More interested in the quality of my work.
4: Remembering Hal David on September 1st.
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Boys, staying alive on 994 RO. Barry Gibb's 80th birthday today, as we heard. Also, we talked about during on this day, thanks to Move Mobility, about their Rock and Roll Hall of Fame. The Bee Gees were the first Australian artist inducted into the Rock and Roll Hall of Fame. Only a handful are in there. AC/DC are in there as well. And funnily enough, three of Australia's highest-selling artists of all time. So AC/DC, Bee Gees, Olivia Newton-John are all in the Rock and Roll Hall of Fame. But are they the best? There's a question for you. There's a conflict question. What do you reckon? Are the Bee Gees the greatest Australian musical artist of all time? Or is it AC/DC? Or Olivia Newton-John or somebody else in excess? I don't know. What do you think? Certainly, I'd love to, if you want to share your thoughts on the greatest Australian musical act of all time, in your opinion. Doesn't have to be based in any kind of numbers or facts or anything like that. Let me know. Happy to open the phones to that. 4922 7990. The greatest Australian musical act of all time. That's a tough question. I got a few of them, few in my mind that I definitely rate. This is Luke here for the Boodles Big Breakfast on this Tuesday mornings. New Radicals now, 26 past 6.

0: Big Breakfast on 994 Road. New Radicals, you get what you give. This is Luke Cross here. 4922 7990 is the phone number. If you have any thoughts this morning, I'd love to hear them. We got coming up after 6:30 the 4 hour Clash of the Courts, thanks to Antonio's Pizza Pasta Ribs. And also we'll try and get in contact with Detective Inspector Luke Peachy, talk about what's been happening with that side of things. News is next.
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6: Good morning, Naomi Lynch here with your local news first. A date has been set for the murder trial of the 34-year-old man accused of killing his wife, Taylor Black, and their 11-week-old baby girl, Murphy, at their Park Avenue home in 2023. The case was mentioned in the Supreme Court in Rockhampton yesterday, with Matthew James Cox's murder trial set to start on January 27 next year. The next mention will be in the Supreme Court in Brisbane on September 10. A Gladstone housing project has received a $50,000 boost. The Shelter Collective is the recipient of a grant funded by Axiona Adoga Solar Farm, delivered in partnership with CQ Uni. The funding will go towards transforming the former Hibiscus Gardens aged care facility into housing for older women at risk of homelessness. The Shelter Collective's David Grenfell says they started the group in 2022.
7: So we started talking about different things, had a lot of conversations, and one of the facts that sort of you could not walk away from was that there's 160,000 people sleeping rough in Australia. That was back then. And that was based on the census of 2022.
6: Queensland residential property prices have eased as sellers and investors adjust to higher borrowing costs and recent tax changes. The June quarter saw statewide median house prices dip by 0.91%. Rockhampton house prices dropped by 3%, one of the highest falls in the state, while Gladstone saw just a 0.15% decline. And the late flu season is keeping Queensland health authorities on alert. Flu cases and hospitalisations are rising across parts of the state, with locals being urged to get vaccinated before the expected peak in coming weeks. Central Queensland's recorded 861 lab-confirmed cases so far this year. Chief Health Officer Dr. Marianne Gale says last year's record flu season has led to the delay of this year's outbreak.
8: We unusually had flu cases over December and January because of that strain that people might remember as Super K that came to us from Europe. So because of those things, that changes population immunity to flu and is probably why we are seeing a later season.
1: National News now.
9: Morning, I'm Jackie Lim. House prices across the country are continuing to slip. Figures from Cotality show the National Home Value Index fell almost 1% in August, a fifth consecutive decline. Cotality's Gerard Berg says the downturn kicked off with those rate rises earlier this year.
10: We've seen the impact of rising costs of living pressures from the Iran conflict, and then more recently we've seen the changes in the federal budget impacting investors.
9: There's been a sad development from Nepal overnight, with the family of missing New South Wales man Michael Keats saying the 37-year-old is among the dead. 43 Aussies are among the 4,000 people still unaccounted for. A US strike on an Iranian island has left two people dead as tensions between Washington and Tehran bubble up again. Iranian media reported several others were injured in the attack in the Strait of Hormuz. And the jury in the Tupac Shakur murder trial in Las Vegas is hearing closing arguments. Former LA gang leader Dwayne Keefe D. Davis has pleaded not guilty to orchestrating the 1996 drive-by shooting that killed the rap icon.
1: Lakes Creek Hotel. What happens at the Lakesy stays at the Lakesy. 994RO, your sport now.
9: In sport and to NRL, Sam Walker's Roosters teammate Connor Watson insists the halfback season isn't over just yet, despite the 24-year-old having surgery on his ankle.
11: These injuries, you can get back from them in 4 to 6 weeks. It's definitely possible.
9: The partner of Collingwood captain Darcy Moore will boycott the Brownlows this month. Dee Salmon says she feels the AFL's values no longer align with her own following the Sydney Swan scandal. And the end of an era for a soccer great, Lionel Messi's announced his retirement from Argentina's national squad. That's the latest in news and sport.
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0: Today is going to see those temperatures continue to go up, really. It is going to be a partly cloudy day. There is a slight chance of a shower, but that's on the coastal areas. But generally speaking, I think most parts are going to be pretty dry for the next week. And looking at the seas are around a metre with a moderate fire danger rating and a UV index of very high. It is very high. Pretty much most of the day. Getting to a top of 26 degrees in Rockhampton. For Yeppoon, going for 22 today. Gladstone, 25. And Billawilla, 27. And for the rest of the week, as we go to tomorrow, 29 degrees and partly cloudy. Mostly sunny for Thursday, Friday, Saturday, Sunday, with tops in the early 30s we're looking at. And also into next week, those kind of 30-degree days are going to stick around as well. A little bit cooler down the coast and a bit warmer probably inland too. Currently, it's 11 degrees in Billawilla. Gladstone is 16. Yeppoon is 15. And Rocky right now is 14 degrees.
1: 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Thanks to Boodles Meats in the Big Red Building on Bursica Street. 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
0: Good morning, good morning, good morning. It's great to have your company here on the Boodles Big Breakfast on this Tuesday, the 1st of September, brand new month. And coming up later on this morning, I have tickets to give away to go see Babba, which is the ABBA. You see what they did there? Babba instead of ABBA. Well, we're taking that theme with the Babba tribute band performing at the Pilbeam Theatre in a few weeks' time. We're taking that idea of scrambling up ABBA and making something new. And basically, I'm going to scramble up one of their songs. You've got to guess what the song is. And if you get it right, you win yourself a double pass to go see Babba, which have been around for years. They've been a long time. So that's happening later on this morning. 4RO Wonder Wheel is up to $1,950. We'll do that after 7 o'clock. Colin Boyce will join me. Adam Bellow will join me later this morning. And hoping to catch up with Detective Inspector Luke Peachy very soon. But right now, let's play a song. We'll come back and do 4RO Clash of the Chords.

0: of pineapple goes on a pizza, anchovies or no anchovies. 4ROs, Clash of the Chords. Thanks to Antonio's Express, pizza for pizza lovers, Musgrave Street.
1: Okay, Clash of the Chords has been a bit of a journey for me in trying to find out what artists I want to do to give you a choice of two songs. That's what we do, Two for Tuesday. And it all started with the fact that you would have heard it on this day, 1995, the Rock and Roll Hall of Fame in Cleveland, Ohio, opened. And then I went to take a look at the first inductees, which was back in 1986, to be honest with you. And there's, okay, there's a whole list of about 12 artists there. And then I thought, well, what about the first Australians in the Rock and Roll Hall of Fame? And you had the first Australians were the Bee Gees, and of course, Barry Gibb's birthday today. But I thought, well, we played a Bee Gees song before. Who else is there? Well, AC/DC is in there as well. Olivia Newton-John was inducted a few years ago. There's also Flea, who is born in Melbourne. He's the bassist of Red Hot Chili Peppers, so I guess he's an Aussie as well. So there's only been four, which actually amazes me. And I know there was a push to try and get In Excess in there this year. So hopefully they'll go in sometime in the future. And then I thought, well, what about the Australian, the ARIA Hall of Fame? Who are the first inductees there? And I saw the list, AC/DC, not surprising really, Slim Dusty, Cole Choi, Johnny O'Keefe, Dame Joan Sutherland and Vander and Young. Anyway, through that process, I looked at Vander and Young, who actually is George Young, the older brother of Malcolm and Angus Young of AC/DC, and George Young was also in the Easy Beats, which is a great Australian rock and roll band from back in the day. So that's where I decided to settle. I stopped clicking through links and going down that rabbit hole and thought, you know what? The Easy Beats. What a great choice. So today on the 4RO Clash of the Chords, every vote goes into the draw for that pizza prize. Thanks to Antonio's Pizza. You got option one. And option two. She's so fine, you know I wish she was mine. I've got something to tell her. Classic rock and roll from some Aussie artists there. Easy Beats, Friday on My Mind, She's So Fine. Which way do you want to roll? Let me know. Get onto the phone on 4922 7990 or comment on the Facebook post right now. No luck with Detective Inspector Luke Peachy. He's on leave this week, it seems. So we'll touch base with him next week, I'm sure of it. This is Luke here on the Boodles Big Breakfast on 994RO. I was thinking about the greatest Australian ever musical artist. And feel free to have your say on this if you have a particular Australian artist that you think is the best, even if they're not necessarily the biggest, most well-known or anything like that, just an artist that is really connected with you that's an Aussie, because I love my Australian music. Give me a call on 4922 7990. I have a bit of a left-of-field suggestion, probably the most successful Australian artist of all time. It's not ACD. It's not the Bee Gees. It's not In Excess. It's got to be the Wiggles, right? Think about an Australian musical act that has had more success around the world than the Wiggles. Like, I mean, I'm not even trying to be funny there. I mean, that's just a simple fact. Everywhere. Anyway, that's my left of field suggestion. Tell me who you think the greatest are on 4922 7990. This is the Boodles Big Breakfast. Good morning.
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Spittlespeak Breakfast on 994 RO. It's Luke here. I hope you're well. And we are getting to the last round of the NRL for 2026. So you can listen to the last round with the Continuous School team thanks to Coco Brew, NRG Industrial and ARB Rockhampton. And on Friday night, one of the biggest rivalries in rugby league has to be the South Sydney Rabbitohs taking on the Sydney Roosters at Alliance Stadium. You'll hear that. On Saturday, you get a school service of the New Zealand Warriors taking on the Manly Seagulls from Auckland. New Zealand win that and Panthers lose. New Zealand top spot. It's really those two teams, and they both got to win. And I believe the Warriors have the better points differential. So if they're equal, unless the Panthers absolutely romp at home, I think New Zealand will be top spot. But we'll see. Rugby league is a funny game. This year has been a really weird season. Then the big doubleheader, the Cowboys taking on the Rabbitohs from Townsville, followed by the Cronulla Sharks and the Melbourne Storm. You'll hear that from Ocean Protect Stadium. Ocean Protect Stadium. I didn't know that's what it was called. So they're the two games you're going to hear on Saturday night. And on Sunday, I got the school service of the St. George Illawarra Dragons and the Parramatta Eels from Wollongong with a full game call. Penrith Panthers against the West Tigers from Combank Stadium. Like I said, potentially a battle for top spot on the NRL ladder with that one. And you don't miss all the action with the Continuous School team thanks to Coco Brew, NRG Industrial and ARB Rockhampton all weekend long right here on 4RO.

0: Heartache tonight, the Eagles on 994 RO. We're nearly at 7 o'clock. Just a quick follow-up on regards to, I was talking about the NRL just before. If you would like to be our guest tipper for this week to take on Robin for a chance to win that jackpot from Coco Brew to spend at Coco Brew, Coco Brew Express, or the new Coco Brew Riverfront, well, you can get in contact with us. Basically, you can send me an email, luke.cross@4ro.com.au, send us a message on Facebook, or give me a call on 4922 7990. We're looking for our guest tipper for Thursday. So get in contact with us early, better chance to become our guest tipper. And you know, last round, I think it's going to be tough. It's always going to be tough. So give me a call. All right, news is next. And then after 7 o'clock, the 4RO Wonder Wheel, which is up to $1,950 to spend at Harvey Norman Computers and Electrical.
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9: Good morning, Naomi Lynch here with your local news first. A man has been killed in a serious motorbike crash on Yeppoon Road at Ironpot. Emergency services were called to the scene shortly before 11 last night, finding the man in a life-threatening condition. Police have confirmed the rider was declared deceased at the scene. Yeppoon Road is still closed this morning as investigations into the crash continue. The murder trial will commence in January next year for a man accused of killing his wife and baby girl in Rockhampton. Matthew James Cox is accused of murdering Taylor Black and 11-week-old Murphy on August 8, 2023. The trial date was set at the Supreme Court in Rockhampton yesterday, with the case to be next mentioned in the Supreme Court in Brisbane on September 10. The Mount Morgan Reservoir is now back to full capacity after water levels were depleted. Around 2 weeks ago, the Rural Fire Brigade had to access potable water from the local reservoir to help fight bushfires. Rockhampton Mayor Tony Williams has thanked locals for limiting their non-essential water use to help conserve water.
10: We really thank the Mount Morgan community for hitting that message and helping our rural fireys and men and women do the job that they do, protecting our communities.
9: A local domestic and family violence support group is in urgent need of a treasurer and chairperson. 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State Member for Gladstone, Glenn Butcher, is calling on anyone interested in helping out to join the AGM tonight.
11: Come on down to the Phillip Street precinct, I think about 6 o'clock. If you want any more information, just give my office a call. But we really need to fill a president and a treasurer's role. Right. This group is just so important for Gladstone, highlighting the family domestic violence is still an issue and we need to support it.
9: And a major accessibility upgrade to Gracemere Pool, a new hoist has been installed, allowing for easier access to the water for people with a disability. Rockhampton Regional Council says Gracemere is a growing town servicing a large area, so it's critical to provide disability access for school students and community members. The pool reopens for community use outside of school hours today.
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12: Morning, I'm Jackie Lim. The death toll from the flash flood disaster in Nepal has risen to over 900, with the first Australian confirmed dead. The grieving family of New South Wales man Michael Keith describing the loss as heartbreaking and overwhelming. 43 Aussies are still missing. The homicide squad is in Sydney's southwest this morning, where a man has been shot dead during a home invasion. Police were called just before 4 local time, with a man in his 20s dying at the scene. Latest figures show national home prices fell a further 0.2% in August, marking the 5th consecutive month of price falls across the country. All major capitals except Darwin recorded falls last month, with the largest drop in Adelaide. Experts say there are strong signs of fewer investors in the market. And violent shoppers will be banned from retail stores in new workplace protection orders. Coles, Woolworths, Kmart and Bunnings are among those backing a plan to ban offenders. The laws are earmarked to come into effect in the next 12 months.
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12: In sport, Nick Riewoldt has labelled Scott Pendlebury's exit from Collingwood as strange, saying he deserved a better farewell. It comes after Pendle's decision to join the Suns on a 4-year player-coach hybrid deal. He played 442 games for the Magpies. In the NRL, Nathan Cleary's taken out the Brad Fittler medal as the Origin Player of the Year for the Blues. Yasmin Meeks took out the gong for Best Player in the Women's Series. And over in the US Open, Kim Birrell and Taylor Preston have both won through to the second round. That's the latest in news and sport.
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0: Let's check in with Christy at the Weather Bureau. G'day, Christy. How are you?
13: I'm very well, Luke. How are you?
0: Not too bad. You know, it's plenty of blue sky outside the window right now. The sun is rising and it's looking like it could be a warm day today.
13: Yes. Look, we've got pretty settled weather across the Capricornia today. There's a little bit of cloud around near the coast. Up in the north, maybe we get one or two spits out of that. I really would be surprised if we had anything measurable in our rain gauges, though there's a little bit of cloud over the southern Capricornia, sort of inland, but not expecting to see any showers out of any of that. But maybe Billawilla's perhaps got a little bit of cloud at the moment. But I think really we're going to see lots of sunshine today. We're going to see top temperatures getting up to about 26 degrees for Rockhampton, 25 for Gladstone, 23 for Yeppoon, inland at Billawilla up to 28. So, just very settled weather and, look, really continuing that for the next few days and really for most of the rest of the week as well. Some morning fog patches around tomorrow morning probably, and then temperatures even a touch warmer than today, getting up to 29 for Rocky tomorrow and up to 31 for Thursday, 32 for Friday. The weekend looking like sitting on 31 degrees as well. So some very warm air coming in and no really rainfall expected right through to the end of the weekend at the very least.
0: Is people that would like to get out in the water, is that looking okay yet, or is it still a bit meh, not great?
13: Look, no warnings out on the water. The southeasterly winds are starting to ease back down a little bit, so they're probably around 10 to 15 knots today, sort of east to southeasterly winds. Seas around a metre, and we've got an easterly swell sort of around 1 metre inshore, 1 to 1.5 metres offshore. Perhaps a bit of a south to southeasterly swell in the southern waters as well, around a metre. But by the time we get to tomorrow, the winds will just be light and variable, about 10 knots. And then probably continuing pretty light and variable into Thursday as well, maybe tending sort of north to northeasterly, 10 to 15 knots at times during the afternoon. So, yeah, pretty settled out on the waters, no warnings. And those winds mostly either sort of southeasterly today, 10 to 15 knots, but then dropping back to being just light and variable for the next couple of days.
0: So altogether dry and on the warmer side of the day. That's basically the forecast, not changing too much.
13: No, that's pretty much the forecast. Yeah, weather dominated by, well, basically we've got ridging over us, but there's a series of fronts that are coming through southern Australia, and that's going to send some westerly winds over us, a sort of a general flow, bringing warm air from the interior of the continent over Queensland. So, just warming up and staying very sunny through much of the week.
0: Brilliant. Thanks, Christy. Appreciate it.
13: No problem. Thanks, Luke.
0: Christy from the Weather Bureau, thank you to her. And let's look at some current temperatures in Biloela. It is 12 degrees, Gladstone is 16, Yeppoon is 15, and Rocky right now is 14 degrees. On the roads also, I need to update you, Yeppoon Road, eastbound lane is currently closed between Capon Road and Ironpot Road due to a serious traffic crash. Diversions are in place. Motorists are advised to seek alternate routes if you're heading through there this morning. So, yeah, that is between Capon Road and Ironpot Road, and the accident's on your eastbound lane on Yeppoon Road. So I believe that's been actually closed for a little while now. So sounds like a pretty serious crash. So, yeah, not great news this morning, but if you're traveling through there, bear that in mind. Anything else on the roads this morning, give me a call on 49227990.
1: Bigger and better than ever, the Boodles Big Breakfast, 49227990. 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
0: G'day, g'day. It's 10 minutes past 7 here on this Tuesday, the 1st of September. Brand new month, brand new day. And coming up this hour, member for Flynn, Colin Boyce will be joining me. We've got a brand new quick shot this morning, which I've just made and ready to go. There's a theme and everything for it. So that's five songs. You've got to guess what five songs they are. Also, speaking of guessing songs, BABA, they are playing the Pilbeam Theatre on the 18th of September. This is Australia's leading ABBA tribute band. They've been around for years, and they're coming to town, and we're going to play a game called BABA, or ABBA Scramble. More details on that shortly, but we will give you the chance to win a double pass to get along to BABBA on the 18th of September. But right now, what I want to try and do is give away $1,950 to spend at Harvey Norman Computers and Electrical with the 4RO Wonder Wheel. So if you would like to get involved in that, call me now on 4922 7990.

0: wonder what's going to happen now. The 4RO Wonder Wheel. Thanks to Harvey Norman Electrical and Computers. It's got Central Queensland in a spin.
1: 4RO Wonder Wheel, $1,950 to spend at Harvey Norman Computers and Electrical. All we need is a contestant. G'day, Max. How are you today?
2: I'm pretty good, thanks, mate.
1: Mate, tell me, who's your favourite Australian artist? Just quietly?
2: Australian artist?
1: Yeah.
2: Probably John Williamson.
1: Oh, good shout. Good shout. Absolute legend. He doesn't like being known as a legend. He's very humble like that, but yeah, good one. Mate, do you have a couple of numbers for me this morning so I can spin this wheel?
2: I do.
1: What are they?
2: Nine and 48.
1: 9 and 48. Any particular reason, I got to ask?
2: My wife was born on the 9th of March and I was born in 1948.
1: Brilliant. All right. Let's spin the wheel. I've had my Wheaties this morning. 48. I want to say you're a couple of years away from 80. Nearly there. All right. We're slowing down here. Oh, what are we up to? We're up to 9:48. 38. Not quite. Close, but not quite. Sorry, Max.
2: That's all right, mate.
1: You enjoy the rest of your day, though.
2: I will do.
1: Cheers,
2: thank
1: mate.
2: You.
1: So, no luck. Not quite there. Again, I'm so bad at reading this book. It just feels like I'm so jumbled with numbers. I cannot see 48 or 9. Oh, well, it doesn't even matter. It's all random, right? We add another $50 to the Wonder Wheel. It means $2,000 tomorrow to spend at Harvey Norman Computers and Electrical. So we'll do that just after 7 o'clock tomorrow here on the Boodles Big Breakfast at 994RO.
0: Fishing's just a part of life in CQ. 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
1: Good morning, this is Luke Cross. If you want to give me a call, 4922 7990. Hello, this is 4RO. Who's this?
9: Hi, this is Egypt here, Lukey.
1: How are you?
9: I'm all right, mate.
1: What can I do for you, mate?
9: All these Australian songs you talked about just before.
1: Yeah, mate.
9: Singers and all that. What about poor old Dougie Parkinson? You never hear anything of him, and he's a fantastic singer. I reckon he's better than a lot of them.
1: Yeah, mate, I honestly, you are absolutely correct. I have not thought about Doug Parkinson for a long, long time. And, yeah, he probably falls into a list of a lot of artists. I actually saw Cole Joy's name before. I think he's one that doesn't get talked about as much either these days. And
9: oh, yeah. Hell yeah. Poor old Brian Cadd.
1: Yeah, actually, I've met Brian Cadd.
9: Lucky devil.
1: Yeah, I worked in country music. He's around the country music scene.
9: I used to listen to you on the thingabob there too.
1: Nice. So I know Brian Cadd. He's still out there doing his thing. I think he's been unwell.
9: And old Glenn Shorrock, they're all brilliant singers, eh?
1: Yeah, so much great Australian talent, particularly back in the day, because it was everything from the US took so long to get here, so we had to make our own.
9: Hey, every now and again, you wouldn't be able to plug in a Dougie Parkinson, eh?
1: Mate, I will. You know what? I don't know if I'll get one in today, but I'll have a look to see if we have anything. I'll see what I can do. I'll see what I can do.
9: Yeah.
1: I will.
9: Yeah, that'll give you something to do when you muck around on the computer, won't it?
1: give me something to keep you out of trouble. That's what it is.
9: And a couple of good country music songs every now and again wouldn't hurt either, eh, if you could.
1: Oh, I'd love to do that. I've been told don't play so much country. I got in trouble for it a little while ago. So
9: did you really?
1: Have to be a little bit careful.
9: Oh, mate, yeah. One every now and again doesn't hurt, though, does it?
1: Yeah, we'll see. We'll see what we can do.
9: Yeah. Right.
1: Thanks, mate. Cheers.
9: Thanks, Crossy.
1: Bye.
9: See ya.
1: Yes. Doug Parkinson, great shout, though, on probably a long list of artists that Australian artists that don't get the attention that they deserve, but he was very talented indeed. Let me know if there's anyone else. 49227990. Coming up next, though, I will be giving you the chance to win tickets to go see ABBA, which is Australia's leading ABBA tribute band. See what they did? ABBA, BABBA. Anyway, they're coming to the Peel Beam Theatre on the 18th of September, and we got ABBA or BABBA Scrabble, or Scramble, rather. We'll do that next here on 994RO. Good morning.

It is 994RO. It's Luke here with you on the Boodles Big Breakfast on 4RO. Hope you're well. Baba, which is Australia's leading ABBA tribute band. They've been around for ages, and they're coming to the Pilbeam Theatre on the 18th of September, and we've got double passes to give away for the next couple of weeks, and you've got to work. You've got to earn this double pass. You just got to, well, we're doing ABBA Scramble, I think the title for it is, where basically we take an ABBA song and we scramble up. And you got to guess what song it is. It sounds relatively simple, but I can tell you what, I don't think it is going to be long term, but I do think I'm going to start with a nice easy one. So if you think you know what this song is, give me a call on 4922 7990. I think the title for it is, where basically we take an app.

Is there a hidden message in there? This is what they used to say back in the day, where if you play a song backwards, because that's backwards, it gives you some kind of like, I don't know, it tells you something to do something. Subliminal messaging, I think they called it. There is an exact word for it, though. But anyway, what do you reckon that is? Call me now on 4922 7990, and maybe you'll get a double pass to get along to go see Baba on the 18th of September.

0: Orleans is still the one at 994 RO. We're doing ABBA Scramble with tickets online to go see BABBA on the 18th of September at the Pilbeam Theatre. Just got to guess what ABBA song this is. G'day, Frank. How are you today?
1: Very good, thank you, sir.
0: Mate, do you have any idea as to what that noise I just played was?
1: Probably not, but Dancing Queen. Try that one.
0: Oh, mate, you're on it. You're absolutely nailed it. Well done. Congratulations. You got yourself a double pass to get along to see BABBA on the 18th of September.
1: No worries. Thank you very much.
0: It's that easy, and we'll do that again.

0: And tomorrow morning it is ABBA Scramble for a chance to go see Baba at the Pilbeam Theatre on the 18th of September. And well done to Frank. This is 990 for RO News is next.
1: It's the best time of the year in CQ. The sun is shining, the temp is perfect. But as we know, there's always something happening with the weather. And no one knows that better than Central Queensland's favourite weatherman, Mike Griffin. Don't miss the updates on Friday morning thanks to Thinkwater as we check the weather that's affecting us and find out what's happening on the water. 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For everything water, irrigation and plumbing, think Thinkwater. On the talk of Central Queensland, 990 4RO.
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6: Good morning, Naomi Lynch here with your local news first. A man has died in a motorcycle crash at Iron Pot. Emergency services were called to the incident on Yeppoon Road around 11 last night. The rider was declared dead at the scene. Yeppoon Road is still closed this morning as investigations into the crash are ongoing. Anyone with relevant information is urged to contact police. Two Gladstone organisations are sharing in $90,000 to help house and support vulnerable Central Queenslanders. A $40,000 grant funded by Axiona Aldoga Solar Farm, delivered in partnership with CQ Uni, is going to the Rosebery Queensland Dignity Hub. Another $50,000 is going to the Shelter Collective. Shelter Collective Chairman David Grenfell says the funding will help transform the former Hibiscus Gardens aged care facility into housing for older women at risk of homelessness.
7: And the issue with that is that those women may have worked all their lives, brought up their children, raised their children, and then through no fault of their own, they're on a pension now, can't work, haven't got any super enough to do anything with, can't even use it to help them, and they may be on their own, and their rent's going up.
6: New analysis suggests two-thirds of federal seats in Queensland could be vulnerable to One Nation as the party's popularity surges. According to News Corp, One Nation could be in the running for 19 out of the 30 Queensland seats. Redbridge modelling suggests if an election were held today, One Nation could potentially win the central Queensland seats of Capricornia and Flynn. And Central Queensland's property prices have eased slightly as Queensland's booming housing market starts to cool. New Real Estate Institute of Queensland figures show Rockhampton's median house prices dropped by 3% over the June quarter to $630,500, while Gladstone's seen a dip of 0.15%. REIQ's Antonia Mercarella says the market appears to be steadying after years of rapid growth.
8: When we look at just the quarterly results, what we're seeing is that across the majority of the markets we report on, the market has either remained stable, flat, it hasn't gone backwards, but it hasn't increased. A couple of markets have gone up, but they've moved at a more modest pace than what we've been accustomed to seeing.
1: National news now.
9: Morning, I'm Jackie Lim. Australia's housing market has continued to fall across winter. Figures from Cotality show home values slipped across 93% of capital city suburbs. Experts are urging those looking to get into the housing market to do their homework. The desperate search continues for the mother of a baby boy whose body was discovered in a bin in West Sydney. Police say their main concern is for the woman's welfare, while Detective Acting Superintendent Darren Sly says support is being provided to his members who attended the grim scene.
10: My officers are professional, they'll do their jobs, but like anybody, they're human. And we're talking a newborn baby here.
9: Qantas regional ground crews have voted overwhelmingly in favour of industrial action as workers push for better pay. The Transport Workers Union says 97% of participating staff backed measures, including work stoppages of up to 24 hours. No strike date has yet been set. And Tom Holland has become the third highest grossing actor ever. He now ranks just behind Scarlett Johansson and Zoe Saldana.
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9: In sport, world number one Aryna Sabalenka is off to a flying start in her bid for a third straight US Open crown. She claimed a first round win as the tournament's second day got underway, while men's 10th seed Arthur Fils crashed out. It comes after Novak Djokovic's shock early exit yesterday, leaving the men's draw wide open. And the Strikers are believed to be set for a major win, with former England captain Ben Stokes keen to come to Adelaide. He last played with the Melbourne Renegades in the BBL in 2014. That's the latest in news and sport.
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11: Partly cloudy for today with a top of 26 degrees in Rockhampton, with winds heading southeasterly 15-20 k's, tending easterly in the morning, then becoming light in the evening. A moderate fire danger rating and also a very high UV index for today. For Yeppoon, 22 and partly cloudy. Gladstone, 25 and Billawilla, 27. For the rest of the week, tomorrow, partly cloudy and pretty much like that, mostly sunny for Thursday and Friday, with tops in Rockhampton of the, you know, early 30s. We're looking at later in the week. Currently, it is 14 degrees in Billawilla. Gladstone is 17, Yeppoon is 18, and Rockhampton is 16 degrees. And just a recap, you would have heard in the news before, if you missed it though, the single vehicle crash, it was a motorcycle accident on the Yeppoon Road near Capcorn Road. Road is closed to all traffic eastbound towards Yeppoon. Long delays are expected. Use an alternative route if possible. Sad news there for sure. And as they heard in the news, if anyone has any information about that accident, certainly get in contact with the police.
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11: Good morning. This is Luke Cross here for the Boodles Big Breakfast. Filling in for Aaron, in case you haven't heard. He's away. He's actually, as we speak, in Japan. Lucky guy. Should be having fun and be lovely over there. So you got me for the next couple of weeks. And coming up shortly, we'll be having a chat with member for Flynn, Colin Boyce. We'll have a talk to him. Also, later on, the mayor of the Livingston Shire Council, Adam Bellow, after 8 o'clock. There's secret sound still to come. But right now, I need to introduce you to a brand new quick shot.
1: Time to have a shot at 4RO's Gus's Quick Shots. Reveal the songs to win, thanks to Gus's. A shot above the rest.
11: So we got a new one today after it went off yesterday, and these are five songs in about 5 seconds. You just got to guess a song. If you can guess one song or two songs, you win yourself coffee at Gus's. If you can get all five, or once we get that final song out, you'll get lunch for two at Gus's. So let's have a listen to it. And I always question myself if this is going to be too easy or too hard. I don't think it's that hard. But again, I know the answer, so maybe my opinion is biased or slightly skewed. So if you think you know any of those songs, I'll play it once more. Four nine double two seven nine ninety. Give me a call and have a chance to, you know, getting one of those songs out. And it's all thanks to Gus's A Shot Above the Rest.

0: time to have a shot at 4RO's Gus's Quick Shots. Reveal the songs to win, thanks to Gus's, a shot above the rest.
1: Quick shot, thanks to Gus's, a shot above the rest. Ian, how are you, mate?
2: Yeah, g'day, Luke. Yeah, pretty good, mate. Yourself?
1: No, not too bad. Not too bad at all. Hey, tell me, I talked about this earlier, but I reckon you've probably got an opinion. Who's your favourite Australian artist? Or who do you think is the greatest Australian artist?
2: Oh, Jesus. Jesus, man, there's a few of them. There's Ice House,
1: yeah.
2: Ice House, James Rain, when they were called, who was it?
1: That would have been Sherbet? Sherbet? Was it Sherbet?
2: No, not Sherbet. Not James Sherbet. Rain was lead singer.
1: Yeah. Oh, it's left me.
2: Aussie Crawl.
1: Yes, Aussie Crawl. I was thinking of the other guy. I can't think of his name either. Anyway, some great options there. Some classic 80s rock as well. Mate, do you know any of the songs on today's Quick Shot?
2: Yeah, I got one. Boomtown Rats, I Don't Like Mondays.
1: Absolutely, 100%. That is song number four. Any guesses on any other ones? Or still early
2: No,
1: days?
2: Not at the moment, mate.
1: Thanks,
2: no,
1: Ian.
2: Not at the moment.
1: Well, appreciate it, mate.
2: Cheer, mate. Bye.
1: And you get yourself a couple of coffees at Gus's, and we'll do that again tomorrow just after 7:30, the 4RO Quick Shot. Thanks to Gus's, a shot above the rest. And joining me now, the member for Flynn, Colin Boyce. G'day, Colin. How are you, mate?
3: Yeah, good morning, and good morning to Central Queensland.
1: Mate, you are on the road again, and every time I see that you're on the road, I always reminded of just how big Flynn is.
3: Oh, it's a very big electorate, twice as big as Tasmanian area, very approximately. Anyway, this week we're in Proston, Wandoi, Kingaroy, going to Hydesville and Mundubbera, and back to Gladstone on the weekend. Doing the, the southeast corner of the electorate, if you like.
1: And is that just get out, see the people, meet and greet, find out what's going on, or is there reasons?
3: Oh, look, I'm a great leader in, being among the people that put you in this job, and if you can't be there in front up to the people and listen to what they've got to say, what's the point of it all? So I do make a concerted effort to try and get around the various communities in the electorate as much as I possibly can.
1: And Mount Morgan on Sunday.
3: That's right. I'm not going to be there in Mount Morgan, but it's the Wattle Festival up there this weekend. But my staff will be up there with a tent from the office, and I'd encourage anybody to come and meet my staff. They can certainly help you with all of your issues in respect to federal legislation, all those sorts of issues that the federal government deals with. My staff are very good at it, and they're more than happy to help. So they'll be up at Mount Morgan this weekend at the Wattle Festival.
1: And then you're on your way to Canberra, of course.
3: Yes, flying into Canberra. We leave Sunday morning, obviously, and down to Canberra for another 2 weeks of Parliament down in Canberra, and lots of issues down there, and we'll be talking about anything and everything that affects Flynn. I think the whole housing issue is front and centre at the moment, and how do we make housing more affordable?
1: Do you find that getting attention, because obviously with housing, things like that, everyone talks about the capital cities. I mean, we heard today about house prices in places like Brisbane, Sydney and Melbourne, but what about, is it a concern for the people of Flynn?
3: Oh, 100%. Housing shortages just aren't in metropolitan Australia. Every small community you go to, there is an enormous shortage of housing. My hometown of Taroom, for an example, it's very hard to buy a house in Taroom. It's a community of 800 people. There's just not enough houses. There's not enough houses for sale. There's not enough houses for rent. And it is widespread across the Flynn electorate everywhere you go.
1: It's like a horse and cart thing. There's not enough houses, but you need people to live there, to build the houses where they're going to live kind of thing. It's like, which one comes first?
3: Well, right. You know, for me, it's basically, it revolves up to the old economic supply and demand curve. When supply is high and demand is low, price goes down. If it's the other way around, if supply is low and demand is up, price goes up. That's what happens.
1: Indeed. Colin, thanks for that, mate. Appreciate your time.
3: Yeah, well, thank you so much, and good morning to Central Queensland.
1: That is Colin Boyce, member for Flynn on 994RO.
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0: Daddy Cool, come back again on 994RO, 5 minutes away from 8 o'clock. After 8, we'll check in with the Mayor of Livingston Shire Council, Adam Bellow. We'll also have the 4RO Perry's IGA Secret Sound, which is up to $110 to spend at Perry's IGA. Just a quick tease to start thinking about it. This is the sound. It's not a stapler. Just saying, it's not a stapler. Also, after 8 o'clock, we'll find out our winning song on the 4RO Clash of the Chords, which, just to recap, I've gone for one great Aussie band, The Easy Beats, and two great songs. That's option one, Friday on My Mind, and option two is... So for every vote, you go into the draw for that pizza prize, thanks to Antonio's Pizza, which you will be drawing on Friday. But you need to be in it to win it, and I'll play one of those two songs after 8:30 this morning. Also, hopefully see Trey Brown from the Central Queensland Capras, who, by the way, I don't know if you've heard the news, they are finals bound. They release the draw. Their first game is away. The first week of the finals, they're playing in Redcliffe, from memory. I'd have to double-check that. But, yes, so they're playing on Sunday, I want to say. But, yeah, good luck to the boys. The finals, first round of the finals, were the Queensland Cup in the Rugby League. Also, after 8 o'clock, we'll find out where Kelly is. She's going to be in the 4RO pickup with a bunch of goodies. Where will she be? We'll stand by. We'll find out after 8 o'clock here as we... get your day started on the Boodles Big Breakfast on 994RO. We got news is next.
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6: Good morning, Naomi Lynch here with your local news first. Westbound lanes of Yeppoon Road remain closed at Iron Pot following a motorbike crash. The rider died at the scene following the incident around 11 last night. The forensic crash unit is investigating. Anyone with relevant information is urged to contact police. An unusual flu season has Queensland health authorities urging more people to roll up their sleeves to get vaccinated. It comes as the flu peak is still expected in the coming weeks as cases and hospitalisations continue to climb. There have been 861 cases in the Central Queensland health region so far this year.
7: Importantly though, it's not too late to get vaccinated, and if you haven't yet had a flu vaccination, please talk to your GP or pop into a local pharmacy who have vaccines available. It's free and it's quick, and now's a perfect time to get vaccinated.
6: That's Chief Health Officer Dr. Marianne Gale there. Three new police officers will be welcomed to Gladstone this week. They're among nine new recruits who've graduated from the Queensland Police Academy and are heading to the wider Capricornia District. State Member for Gladstone, Glenn Butcher, says it's great news for the region.
8: It's always good as a training, we're a police training facility. So, you know, to get these constables into Gladstone is absolutely fantastic. I just love going up and saying g'day, introducing myself and, yeah, seeing how we can work together to make sure we keep all things safe in the Gladstone region.
6: Rockhampton's mayor has thanked the Mount Morgan community for playing their part to replenish local water reserves. The community was asked to limit their water use after the Rural Fire Brigade had to tap into the Mount Morgan Reservoir to fight bushfires 2 weeks ago,
9: which required emergency services to access the potable water from the reservoirs, which depleted the reserve there. And safe to say that it's back to full capacity now.
6: Rocky Mayor Tony Williams there. Meantime, landing fees have been waived for CAP Rescue. Rocky Regional Council's reimbursed the local rescue service $60,000 over the past 12 months. The service says it'll allow those funds to go instead directly to the significant cost of maintaining the 24-hour aeromedical service.
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10: Morning, I'm Jackie Lim. A tragic update in Nepal's deadly flash floods, with a New South Wales teacher confirmed among the victims. More than 40 Aussies are still unaccounted for as the death toll climbs to 900. Pauline Hanson has reportedly beefed up her security detail. The One Nation leader now has as many as a dozen officers protecting her. It comes after One Nation won a seat in WA's by-election over the weekend, while PM Anthony Albanese has been accused of inciting violence, labelling the party dangerous and decisive. Donald Trump's had a lot to say just hours after launching a new attack on Tehran. He is calling for the country's leaders to face prosecution for what he's described as war crimes against humanity, labelling Iran as a dead and failed nation. And spring has arrived with a burst of heat for parts of Australia. After months of winter rain, many areas are set to dry out fast. The Bureau of Meteorology's Jonathan Howe on the ABC says spring is known as the roller coaster season.
11: Warmer than average spring is pretty much locked in, but the rainfall will be one to watch.
1: Insurance for home, content, strata, landlords. Sure, insurance, but fair. 994.0, your sport now.
10: In sport, Argentinian great Lionel Messi has taken to social media to confirm he's hanging up the boots, calling time on his international football career. The NRL has confirmed it will continue to trial its new kickoff rule change this weekend, but only in the two matches that will have no bearing on the finals makeup. And the Tassie Devils are reportedly targeting Geelong's Andrew Mackie to become GM of footy. Cats veteran Tom Atkins says it's a smart move.
12: When you're at a good organisation like the Cats, people would be smart to try and take players from us, take staff from us.
10: That's the latest in news and sport.
1: 4RO weather for Rockhampton and Central Queensland. Lakes Creek Hotel. What happens at the Lakesy stays at the Lakesy.
0: It's a partly cloudy day today, with a pretty moderate chance of fire danger rating and a very high UV index and a top of 26. Yeppoon going for 22, Gladstone 25, Billawilla 27. And for the next few days, it's going to look a bit warmer, partly cloudy tomorrow, 29, and later in the week, expecting tops in the early 30s for Rockhampton. Currently in Billawilla, it's 16 degrees, Gladstone is 19, Yeppoon is 19, and Rocky is 17. And on the roads this morning, just letting you know, in case you haven't heard, on Yeppoon Road heading eastbound towards Yeppoon, the road is closed due to a single vehicle crash. You may have heard that in the news. It's just near Capon Road in Ironport. So if you are heading that way this morning, expect long delays. There is diversions in place, but you can use an alternative route. So, yeah, if you're heading down that way this morning, if you see any other issues, give me a call on 4922 7990.
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0: Good morning. This is the Boodles Big Breakfast. My name is Luke Cross. It's 5 minutes past 8 o'clock, and we should do this.
1: 4ROs, Terry's Pickup. Pulling up near you thanks to Terry's IGA, Dean Street, Wandle and Yeppoon.
0: And let's say good morning, Kelly. Where
13: are
0: you?
13: Good morning, Luke. How are you this morning?
0: Wonderful. How are you?
13: It is a beautiful day. And out and about in the 4RO Pickup, I have come over to Northside Plaza and I'm on the High Street side. So, yeah, it's beautiful out here. And on board, I have the best box of fruit from Doblo's Farmers Market that you could ever see. And they've been keeping Central Queensland healthy since 1924. And I've also got the freshly squeezed juice. And, so prepared on site over at Doblo's. And it is delicious. Have you had some yet? It is absolutely nice. It's top-notch, orange juice. And it's Cheap Tuesday today, so I've got some Galactic Donuts over on Musgrove Street. So head in there and look for all of the loads of flavours that are available for Cheap Tuesday. And I've got some goodies thanks to Pestex, and they are locally owned here in Rockhampton, and they're pest control and carpet cleaning. Got some Zaraffa's vouchers, some coffee vouchers, and I've also got some CQ today as well. So I'm chock-a-block in the 4RO Pickup this morning. So I'm over at Northside Plaza on the High Street side.
0: Awesome, Kelly. Thanks for that. Appreciate it. And enjoy being outside. It looks lovely. I'm kind of jealous at the moment. I really am.
13: Oh, it is an absolutely gorgeous day. I do hear that it's going to get warmer later, but it is absolutely gorgeous out here. So, and I hope everyone has a great day today.
0: Enjoy the sunshine.
13: Yes, absolutely.
0: Thanks, Kelly.
13: Okay, thanks, Luke. Good morning, everyone.
0: That is Kelly in the 4RO Pickup here on 994RO. And what I want to do right now as well is ask you to give me a call because we have the 4RO Perry's IGA Secret Sound. This is the sound. So 4922 7990. Once again, it's not a stapler, but it does sound like one. 4922 7990. The jackpot is $110 to spend at Perry's IGA, Dean Street, Wandle, or Yeppoon.

0: is back and sounding better than ever. The 4RO Perry's IGA Secret Sound. Thanks to Perry's IGA, Dean Street, Wandel and Yeppoon.
1: Perry's IGA Secret Sound with $110 on the line. And I feel like we're not getting any closer on this one. I think we might need a clue. You know what? I'm going to give Andrew this afternoon a clue and he'll give it to you. I don't know if it's going to help because my clues are famously terrible. So it may give it away. It may not give it away. It may make it even more challenging. I mean, if you want to have a guess this morning, you can give me a call on 4922 7990. If it doesn't go off, though, today, it'll return tomorrow just after 8 o'clock with a jackpot to $120 to spend at Perry's IGA, Dean Street, Wandel, or Yeppoon.
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9: Hi, I'm Victoria Devine, former financial advisor and host of the She's on the Money podcast. If you've sold shares, ETFs or property this year and you made a profit, firstly, congrats, but also heads up. You may have to pay capital gains tax or CGT. It's not a separate tax, but the gain gets added to your income and taxed at your marginal tax rate. But, and it's a big but, if you held that investment for more than 12 months, you could be eligible for a 50% discount on the gain. You can also offset gains with capital losses. So if you made a loss on something else, that could help reduce your bill. It's worth keeping track of what you've bought, what you've sold, when you bought it, and how much for. Don't leave it to chance. It's easy to get caught out if you're not across the rules.
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1: Good morning. This is Luke here on 994 RO for the Boodles Big Breakfast. 4922 7990 is my number, and Peter's on the line. G'day, Peter. How are you, mate?
11: Oh, pretty good. Fantastic day.
1: It is a glorious day. It really is. It's. Oh. I feel frustrated that I'm inside right now. I feel like I should be outside doing something.
11: But look, now you finish early during the day, you can get home and do that.
1: That is true, but I'm wanting, by the time midday rolls around, which is usually roughly when I finish, I'm going to want a nap. and then I have a nap, and then the day's gone. I can't recover from there.
11: By the time you get used to it again, you're back and you'll be back in
1: the afternoon. Yeah. Well, no, Aaron's away for a little while yet, so I should be used to it by the time he gets back.
11: yeah, but then you got to be back again.
1: Yeah, exactly.
11: Are you looking for an Australian artist, are you?
1: Yeah, mate, who's an artist you love?
11: Either John Farnham, but...
1: Of course.
11: Is he really Australian?
1: Yes, absolutely, 100%.
11: Otherwise Slim.
1: Slim? Oh, yeah. Hey, I mean, he is the most Australian of Australian artists, really, isn't he? You'd have to say.
11: Yeah.
1: He travelled everywhere definitely. In Australia, played shows to anybody who would listen. He is proof that, you know, hard work and commitment will go a long way. What was that, 100 albums, I think, ended up being in total?
11: 100, yeah.
1: Which is insane, if you think about it.
11: Insane, yeah. That's a lot of music.
1: Yeah, absolutely. Good choice, eh, buddy? Good choice.
11: No worries.
1: You too, Peter. Take care. If you want to have a chat, 4922 7990. Coming up next, we're going to catch up with the Mayor of Livingston Shire, Adam Bellow.

0: Okay, living next door to Alice on 994RO, 21 minutes past 8 o'clock on the Boodles Big Breakfast. And joining me now, the Mayor of the Livingston Shire, Adam Bellow. G'day, Adam. How are you, mate?
1: Yeah, good morning, Luke. Great to be with you. Thank you very much. And to all your listeners, a very good morning on this beautiful Tuesday morning. The sun's out. There's a little bit of cloud around, but and the wind's probably blowing about 15 knots from the southeast. So overall, a beautiful day.
0: Glorious day. And, mate, when I called you, I literally interrupted you dropping your chainsaw off.
1: yeah, just on Tamby Road there, dropped off my little chainsaw to get the chain sharpened because I could never learn how to do it myself. And then I'm actually picking up my mountain bike, which has had a flat tire for a week. So love supporting our small business and just touching base with them here and how they're going, what they're feeling in the economy. And they're such a pivotal and important part of our economy, our small business. They make up about 98%. So that tells you how significant small business is in our community. I always felt that the word small business probably wasn't a good way to describe them, in that it sort of infers that they're small as if they're insignificant. And maybe it should be recalled vital business or massive business. But anyways, great to catch up with them.
0: Yeah, and they always know what's going on, you know, because they've got their ears to the ground, as it were.
1: No, they certainly do. They put in the long hours, and running small businesses is never easy. But the rewards and what you get back from employing local people, and they often become part of your family almost, and it's a very rewarding endeavour to run a small business. And all power to them. They're certainly experiencing the feedback I got was that they're certainly seeing the increase in people that are moving to our region, and the growth that's coming. There's commercial building sites popping up all around the place with new storage sheds. We've got a new development on the roundabout at Tamby Road there, coming into Yeppoon opposite the BP Servo, with a big new BCF building there. We've got a new Red Rooster going there, and a big mechanical workshop there as well. So exciting to see these new investment coming to our region, and that's ultimately who's employing our young people and putting on those apprentices and providing the employment that's much needed within our community.
0: And it has been a pretty good weekend for league fans down the coast as well.
1: Oh, look, outstanding. Round at the grand finals that were held at Horizon Stadium there. Big shout out to Rockhampton Rugby League, the president there, Grantley Jack. Tremendous day of rugby there to all the players that were involved from whatever clubs, all power to you for making the grand finals. And especially though, it was outstanding to see Emu Park take out the grand final there, the A grade. And I believe they also won the reserve grade. Yeppoon won the under 19s, and Brothers Rockhampton did win the ladies' competition. So an amazing atmosphere there for that A-grade grand final. I really thought that Brothers in the second half looked like they were going to come home stronger. But I think it was the 5-8 Travis Field there. He went for a field goal with about 10 minutes to go and ran out of time. But so he ended up taking it himself, ran about 40 metres, probably beat five players and put it under the dot. And that really sealed the win for Emu Park. So congratulations to Jason Field there, the coach, and all those involved. It was an outstanding day of rugby league.
0: Absolutely. It was huge. And finally, probably a big issue, I guess, lots to talk about this one, the community sessions in regards to the centres and things like that.
1: Yeah, that's right. We've got a lot going on our plate at the moment. For many years, council's identified the need for a new standalone library and a new community development centre to service, the community of today and the communities that are going to continue to come here. And those facilities have been in an old school and an old church house in John Street. It's been beautiful there. It's done a tremendous job, all those involved. But council's looking at options to expand and provide better services. And we feel we've got, some really good options to present to the community. And there has been strong interest in that. We've had Parliament Senator to service, the community up

0: that change. But I'm really looking forward to engaging with all of those 1,300 people and indeed the entire community of Livingston. We've got 42,000 people here now. We want to have a conversation with you. And for those that can make it to the Attoon Showgrounds on Saturday morning, the 12th of September at 9 a.m, we'll be having an information session there with all of the options that we've been considering at council over the last 3 to 6 months, and what we've come up and why we've come up with that, and look forward to their feedback. So it'll be bigger than Ben-Hur, and I'm really looking forward to sharing that conversation with our community.
1: A little bit of information goes a long way, right?
0: Information is critical in making good decisions, and we want to provide the most factual, up-to-date information that we can to see what those 1,300 people and the broader community now think about council's proposal with that additional information. So exciting days ahead. Just a big shout out to the Byfield PNC there out at the Byfield School. They had their markets on Sunday. There's never been a bigger market in Byfield. It was absolutely massive. Beautiful day. Hope you guys raised lots of money for your school, and tremendous job to all involved.
1: Adam, thanks for that, mate. Really appreciate it.
0: Always a pleasure, Luke. You have a great day and your listeners as well.
1: Thank you. That is Adam Bellow, member of the Mayor of Livingston Shire Council here on 990 4RO. News is next.
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11: Good morning, Naomi Lynch here with your local news first. A man has been killed in a serious motorcycle crash on Yeppoon Road at Ironpot. Emergency services were called to the scene shortly before 11 last night and found the man in a life-threatening condition. Police have confirmed the rider was later declared deceased at the scene. The westbound lanes of Yeppoon Road remained closed a short time ago as investigations into the crash continue. Central Queensland locals are being urged to get vaccinated as our state records a spike in serious flu cases. Chief Health Officer Dr. Mary-Anne Gale says many of the people hospitalised with influenza this season hadn't received the jab.
12: It's not too late to get vaccinated against the flu. So if you haven't yet had a flu vaccination,

0: Please talk to your GP or pop into a local pharmacy. And it's also really important to take other measures to protect yourself and your family, like staying home when you're sick and practicing good hygiene.
1: Queensland Health believes the flu season will peak soon, with reported cases across the state jumping 44% in the past week. The Central Queensland Health Region has recorded 861 lab-confirmed cases so far this year. A date has been set for the murder trial of the 34-year-old man accused of killing wife Taylor Black and their 11-week-old baby girl Murphy at their Park Avenue home in 2023. The case was mentioned in the Supreme Court of Rockhampton yesterday, with Matthew James Cox's murder trial set to start on January 27 next year. The next mention will be in the Supreme Court in Brisbane on September 10. Queensland's residential property prices have eased as sellers and investors adjust to higher borrowing costs and recent tax changes. The June quarter saw statewide median house prices dip by 0.91%. Rockhampton house prices dropped by 3%, one of the highest falls in the state, while Gladstone saw a dip of just 0.15%. Meantime, a Gladstone housing project has received a $50,000 boost. The Shelter Collective is the recipient of the grant, funded by Axiona Aldoga Solar Farm in partnership with CQ Uni. The funding will go towards transforming the former Hibiscus Gardens aged care facility into housing for older women at risk of homelessness.
2: National News now.
3: Morning, I'm Jackie Lim. The Foreign Minister says the government hasn't been given official word of the death of a New South Wales man in the Nepal floods. The family of Michael Keats have released statements saying he's been tragically killed.
4: He does remain unaccounted for in terms of the information we have.
3: Penny Wong on Nine there. She says she holds grave fears for the 43 Aussies who remain missing. National home prices have slipped again, falling 0.2% in August and marking five straight months of declines. Adelaide saw the biggest drop, while Darwin bucked the trend. Industrial action is looming at the Flying Kangaroo, with regional ground crews voting to take protected action in a dispute over wages. It could include work stoppages ranging from 1 hour to a full day. And 3 decades after rapper Tupac Shakur's murder, the case is nearing a verdict. Jurors in Las Vegas are hearing final arguments, with former gang leader Dwayne Keefe D. Davis pleading not guilty to masterminding the 1996 drive-by shooting.
2: Harvey Norman Computers. 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
3: In sport and to NRL, Nathan Cleary and Yasmin Meeks have taken out this year's Brad Fittler medals as the best origin players for New South Wales. Port Adelaide's Lauren Young has claimed the Round 3 AFLW Rising Star nomination. She had an impressive 18-touch and 2-goal showing against GWS. And more rule changes are coming for the Big Bash this year. Cricket Australia to change the rules around innings timing, and innings to now head to power play rules the second a team goes over the time limit to bowl its overs. That's the latest in news and sport.
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5: Partly cloudy day, although plenty of blue skies right now. Gorgeous start of the day. In fact, there is a slight chance of a shower about Capricornia. I did see there's some cloud around Billawilla this morning and just north of Yeppoon, but I don't think there's going to be anything in it, to be honest with you. And getting to a top of 26 degrees in Rockhampton. There is a high UV index, very high UV index for today, with a moderate fire danger rating. And it is going to be 22 for Yeppoon, Gladstone 25, and Billawilla 27 degrees. Next few days, partly cloudy tomorrow, 29 for Rocky. And for the rest of the week after that, 31 for Thursday, 32 for Friday. So it's going to start warming up as well. Currently, it is 17 and below. Gladstone is 20, Yeppoon is 20, and Rockhampton is 18 degrees. Also, just be aware that the Yeppoon Road is currently closed heading, actually, there's been an update. I was going to say eastbound. Rockhampton, Yeppoon Road near Cap Horn Road is closed to all traffic, all directions. Long delays expected. Use an alternative route if you're heading through there this morning. If you do see any other issues, give us a call on 4922 7990.
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5: Good morning. This is Luke here for the Boodle's Big Breakfast. It is 24 minutes away from 9 o'clock. We're going to catch up with Trey Brown from CQ Capras shortly. But right now, I think we should find out our winning song.
2: It's like the argument over whether pineapple goes on a pizza, anchovies or no anchovies. 4ROs, clash of the chords. Thanks to Antonio's Express, pizza for pizza lovers, Musgrave Street.
5: Inspired by the fact that I was thinking about the Rock and Roll Hall of Fame, which opened on this day back in 1995, and how I thought about the Australian Hall of Fame as well, the ARIA Hall of Fame, and how there is one family across two bands have three brothers. So AC/DC, of course, Malcolm and Angus Young, but also Graham Young, who is a part of the Easy Beats. And that's where I got to with my train of thought. And I have two songs from the Easy Beats this morning to choose from. Yeah, I have Friday on my mind. That's song one and song two. Great Australian Rock and Roll, and by a pretty considerable margin, the winning song goes to the Easy Beats and their track, Friday on My Mind.

0: is the winning song for today. It is the Easy Beats Friday on My Mind on 994RO. And thank you to everyone who voted. You are in the draw for a chance to win that pizza prize. Thanks to Antonio's. And if you are looking for fresh hot pizza with toppings all the way to the edge, it's got to be Antonio's. It is pizza for pizza lovers. And joining me now from the CQ Capras here in the studio, it's Trey Brown. G'day, Trey. How are you, mate?
1: Good morning, Luke. How you going?
0: Not too bad. Not too bad. It's been a while since we've seen you.
1: Yeah, a couple of weeks. Yeah, been busy, which is great. But at the same time, hard to get in and catch up.
0: Yeah, indeed. And mate, huge on the weekend. Yeah, absolutely annihilated a fellow's finals-bound team.
1: Yeah. It was a good performance. We're, finding form at the right time of the year, which is, it's really nice. It's a bit of a sense of timing about it, and, you know, we're confident going into this weekend.
0: You've spent the first few rounds of the year, actually quite a few rounds, playing away from home. Do you think that's kind of like having all those home games in a row has helped the season?
1: Yeah, it has. Yeah, it's probably set us up, to be honest. We, we were in an okay place after all the away games, and then coming home, it's become a bit of a fortress, Brown Park and a Ryzen Stadium, I should say. But
0: it's hard to get used to after like 70 years of Brown Park, to call it something else is a bit weird.
1: But no, I think it has set us up. You know, we've got a good home record, and you know, we've locked in a home final, whether it be next week or the week after, and you know, I think that's a massive advantage for us.
0: So just people, I guess, if they don't know how the final systems work in the Host Plus Queensland Cup. So you're playing away this weekend?
1: Yeah, so we finished third after the regular season. The top four essentially get two chances. So we play away against Redcliffe this week, and then if we were to lose, we get a home final next week. If we're to win, we play at home for a grand final spot.
0: Nice. Trying not to get too excited about the prospect of going how far you could go?
1: No, definitely not. We're taking it one game at a time. It's sort of, you know, it's pretty cliche to say you can sort of only do that. But at the same time, we know what's at stake, and, you know, we've got a good feeling. Yeah, it's a really good feeling around the camp, and, you know, even internally at the club and around the community, you can sort of tell that, you know, everyone's proud to be a Capra supporter at the moment, and I guess that's our big thing. We want to take this community on a bit of a journey as well. So the deeper we can go and the more games of footy we can play, the more support we'll get as well.
0: Indeed. So we'll keep an eye out for when those tickets go on sale for the home final.
1: Yeah, definitely, yeah. So they'll be up pretty quick depending on results and stuff like that. So if you head to the Capra's website, well, you should be able to sort it out from there.
0: Now, we don't know, because we just briefly touched on this before we started, and I should probably actually check, but you may actually be able to watch the game this weekend, because normally there's a subscription cost to it, but it possibly might be free.
1: I'm led to believe on Q+, they're running like a free trial throughout the finals, and you should be able to watch, all the finals, the QRL run, free on Q+.
0: Awesome. Anything else that's been happening that you want to chat about?
1: Yeah, busy in the community. You know, we've been still pretty active, which is great. It sort of keeps our mind away from footy as well, but we got a massive group down the Keppel Coast at the moment doing an all-girls clinic. So been running them on Thursdays, and we've had up to 70 female participants, which has been great for us. It's allowed our women's side to also get involved in that and promote the next generation of, you know, BMD players, which is awesome. And they've got a gala day coming up. So, yeah, it's been exciting and something new for a few of us. So it's cool.
0: The women's game is growing so quickly. It's exponential growth at this point in time.
1: Yeah, for sure. And we want to continue to harvest that and continue to, you know, produce more NRLW players and NRL players. But we've got a really strong core group of girls up here, and we want to maintain that. And, you know, the more we can do so that they stay in the regions for longer, the better, I think. So, yeah.
0: Especially when you see one of the best in the game, Tamika Upton, being a local girl as well, doing amazing things in the game, it's got to be inspiring.
1: Yeah, for sure. Yeah, Tamika and even Lillian Yarrow, she's a bit bit younger and sort of was involved in our BMD and our 19s and our 17s. So just having that pathway now where you can, yeah, literally come in as a 16-year-old, play rep football, and then, yeah, at the end of it, hopefully, you know, come out with those outcomes of NRLW. And, you know, she's a great ambassador for what this region means, I guess. And, you know, she continues to show us support whenever she's in town. She's always dropping by and, yeah, willing to lend a hand. And, yeah, that's a credit to her.
0: Brilliant. Anything else you want to touch on before I let you go?
1: No, I think that's it.
0: Awesome. Well, good luck taking on the Dolphins at KO Stadium there, which is a great ground to play at. Do you get nervous at that kind of like bigger ground, probably a bigger crowd?
1: Nerves is probably, yeah. I think you definitely get nervous. It's probably more the occasion, to be honest, not necessarily the crowd or anything. But I think what we produce at Horizon Stadium in terms of a product matches anywhere around the ground, anywhere around the country, even at this level. We speak to a lot of guys after the game, and they often say, "Oh, it's a pretty hard place to come up and play." the crowd's pretty, they're vocal, and you know they enjoy their footy. And I think the difference is up here, it's people that know footy as well. It's not just a crowd going to.
0: It's not just an event.
1: No, for sure, yeah. And the people up here as part of this community. I think that's why we respect them so much, because they understand footy. It's a big culture up here, and we're excited. We've got one more game at home, whether that be next week or the week after, so we'll need all the support there we can get.
0: Hopefully it's the week after.
1: Yeah, that's the plan.
0: Mate, thanks for dropping in. Good luck on the weekend against the Dolphins. I'm sure you'll be fine, and probably catch up with you next week.
1: Yeah, sounds good.
0: That is Trey Brown from the CQ Capras here on 990 for Arrow.
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0: is Tracy Chapman here on 994RO, and that is it for the Boodles Big Breakfast. We're a few minutes away from 9 o'clock. We got the news coming up in a moment, and then we'll go to Mornings with Gary Hargraves here on 4RO. Thank you so much for your company this morning. Thank you to my guests, Colin Boyce, Trey Brown from the Capras, Adam Bellow, Mayor of Livingston Shire Council, and you, of course, as always, for tuning in. But stick around, because plenty more happening here on 4RO. I'll be back tomorrow morning from 5:30, so you take care. Enjoy your day. Bye.
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2: 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I'm Colin Boyce, and I believe that if you have a go, you should get a go. 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
13: Good morning, Naomi Lynch here with your local news first. A man has died in a motorcycle crash at Iron Pot. Emergency services were called to the incident on Yeppoon Road around 11 last night. The rider declared dead at the scene. Investigations into the crash are ongoing. Anyone with relevant information is urged to contact police. The murder trial will commence in January next year for a man accused of killing his wife and baby girl in Rockhampton. Matthew James Cox is accused of murdering Taylor Black and 11-week-old Murphy on August 8, 2023. The trial date was set at the Supreme Court in Rockhampton yesterday, with the case to be mentioned in the Supreme Court in Brisbane on September 10. The Mount Morgan Reservoir is now back to full capacity after water levels were depleted. Around 2 weeks ago, the Rural Fire Brigade had to access potable water from the local reservoir to help fight bushfires. Rockhampton Mayor Tony Williams has thanked locals for limiting their non-essential use to help conserve water.
14: We really thank the Mount Morgan community for hitting that message and helping our rural fireys and men and women do the job that they do. protecting our communities.
13: New analysis suggests two-thirds of federal seats in Queensland could be vulnerable to One Nation as the party's popularity surges. According to News Corp, One Nation could be in the running for 19 of the 30 Queensland seats. Redbridge modelling suggests if an election were held today, One Nation could potentially win the central Queensland seats of Capricornia and Flynn. And a local domestic and family violence support group is in urgent need of a treasurer and chairperson. If the positions aren't filled, the Coordinated Community Response to Domestic and Family Violence Committee may be forced to stop operating. State Member for Gladstone, Glenn Butcher, is calling on anyone interested in helping out to join the AGM tonight.
15: Come on down to the Phillip Street precinct, I think about 6 o'clock. If you want any more information, just give my office a call. But we really need to fill a president and a treasurer's role. Right. This group is just so important for Gladstone, highlighting the family domestic violence is still an issue and we need to support it.
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16: Morning, I'm Jackie Lim. The slump hitting Australia's housing market is spreading. Figures from Cotality showing falls across 93% of capital city suburbs through winter. A New South Wales hiker has become the first Aussie declared dead in the Nepal flooding disaster. The family of the 37-year-old sharing the news, though Foreign Minister Penny Wong says they're yet to receive formal confirmation. Police are appealing for information after the body of a baby was found inside a bin in Sydney's southwest. Detectives are urging the baby's mother to come forward for medical care. And One Nation's party director claims Pauline Hanson has received death threats following the PM's comment that the party is dangerous and would say anything to win votes. James Ashby has told Nine it was a desperate act from Anthony Albanese.
17: He's using language that is inciting hate, not just upon those who vote for One Nation, but directly targeting Pauline Hanson.
16: The One Nation leader has beefed up her security and now has as many as a dozen officers protecting her.
1: Shop with confidence at Harvey Norman with their price guarantee. 994 RO, your sport now.
16: In sport, James Duckworth has surged into the second round of the US Open. The Aussie downing world number 30 Matteo Arnaldi this morning. Kimberly Birrell and Taylor Preston also won through earlier. And one of the greatest players to ever hit the soccer pitch has called time. Argentina's Lionel Messi announcing his retirement after leading his country for more than two decades and delivering the 2022 World Cup. Messi says the decision followed their recent World Cup final defeat and the death of his father early last month. That's the latest in news and sport.
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3: Partly cloudy for today with a top of 26 for Rockhampton, 22 Yeppoon, Gladstone 25 and Miluela 27. And looking at tomorrow, another partly cloudy day with a top of 29 degrees.
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1: Very good morning to you. A little bit of cloud around, maybe some showers. That's what they're saying for southeast Queensland. Hope things are good at your place. Good start to the day and a great day ahead, hopefully, for you. Welcome to spring. Spring is sprung, as my late mum used to always say. 1st of September. Where has that year gone? 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
0: No matter where you are, across Australia or around the globe, you're welcome right here. 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
1: We're live in southeast Queensland through 4BC, 4RO in Rockhampton and central Queensland, and around the rest of Queensland on the great Resonate network. Coming up today, Australian taxpayers currently bankrolling military relevant research. We talked about it briefly yesterday. We'll get into a bit more detail today because it's ending up in the hands of foreign nations who could easily be hostile to us: China, Russia, Iran, North Korea. The Crink Nations, that's what they call them. I love the acronym, five-letter acronym. Crink. China, Russia, Iran, North Korea, like that. It's good. Foreign Minister Penny Wong says laws have already been strengthened, but the Shadow Minister for Defence, Senator James Patterson, will be joining us shortly to give us his thoughts. I also want to talk to him about the reports coming out of America in recent hours that data centres are being defamed, debunked, ridiculed here in Australia, in the United States and other parts of the West by Chinese AI bots. Bots that are going on to social media whipping up an anti-data centre campaign. Why? Because China wants all our data. They don't want us to start our own data centres. We'll talk about that this morning as well. Commendatore, the Honourable Santoro, will join us after 10:30 this morning. Talk about Festitalia. It's back on in a week or so's time. My mate Sando will come on and we'll have a chat about that. Of course, he's got the live pizza acrobatics. I think he's doing some of them, I think that's what he's doing. And of course, the ancient Roman cooking classes. He was there. An extra amazing number of cannelloni, 10,000. The Premier will be there. Will he be doing a cannelloni guzzling competition at Festitalia? These are the big questions I'll be putting to former Senator Santo Santoro. The Nationals leader, current Senator Matt Canavan, he's going to join us a bit later on this morning. He's got some big plans about what he wants to see, hypering Australia. He wants to try and obviously stop the momentum of his former ally Barnaby Joyce, defeat one nation, but equally, he's got a passion for the rest of Australia. So we'll talk to him a bit later on after 11 o'clock this morning. And, of course, before the end of the program today, we'll ask you about something Jason said on 4BC Breakfast. He's actually in with the HR and legal people right now going through some of the things he did say on 4BC Breakfast this morning. It's just a daily thing. But listen for the cue to call. If you answer it correctly, you will win $500 instantly. Get it wrong and the money will jackpot. So stay listening for your chance to win. And you could also win your way to see iconic Australian band Ice House at the Night of the Parkland show, which is Friday the 18th of September. You simply got to listen out for this Ice House song. I can see, that it may be just a vision of you. Electric Blue, one of the great songs. There've been a few blues over Electric over the years. Anyway, we'll have a double pass to give away before midday today. Chloe, of course, has the news. Olympia's got the traffic. 133-882, thanks to Watch Smoke Alarms. And 0499-880-882 if you want to send us a text. Mornings@4bc.com.au. Now, you can also follow us on various socials, TikTok, Facebook, Instagram, X. But we have a YouTube channel. It's really easy. Just go to the 4bc.com.au website and subscribe. You'll be able to watch streaming video. I comb my hair every morning. Please make sure you subscribe to that. It doesn't cost you anything. Just get on board. It's just another way of finding out what's happening here at Brisbane's 4BC.
0: Bringing you the stories that matter to Brisbane. This is 4BC Mornings. And now, Gary Hargrave comments.
1: We're all stuck in traffic. The Prime Minister, he's overseas. He's planning a lot of travel before the end of this year. Now, don't get me wrong. I think prime ministers should travel internationally in Australia's best interest. But the big question always is whether he is actually travelling in Australia's best interest. He's in Palau, the Pacific Island Forum, with nations which basically kick sand into the ocean and then claim the oceans are rising. He's going to offer to give aid money. Money which actually ends up with international elites who are hawking all the solar and wind industrial installations. His real priorities, though, seem to be, in his travel plans, attending leftist gatherings. Apparently he's going to go off to Turkey, or Turkey, as we're supposed to call it now, to commit us to who knows what. At the latest conference of parties, the COP Climate Change Conference, number 31, this green Ponzi scheme around climate, I mean, it's already costing us a fortune in direct subsidies and lost economic opportunity. We're killing Australia to save the planet. We're turning our back on nuclear, denying ourselves all the oil independence we could have if we actually exploited our reserves. We're also destroying the one big economic advantage we have always had from cheap, reliable, baseload power through the use of our coal assets. This is all to look good at these leftist green international love-ins. Australians, well, we're just paying a fortune for this ego trip of the COP31 El Presidente. That's Chris Bowen. He's our part-time Minister for Climate Change, Energy, Environment and Water. I mean, this COP gathering in Turkey will be brimming with those who are flying their own jets, private jets, but they'll be telling us why we can't use our private cars. We have lost hundreds of billions of dollars on this nonsense. It's got to stop. Australian sovereignty is being eroded. We're destroying our living standard and selling out the future of our children through all this mania, making kids question whether there's going to be a planet for them to inherit. There will be. I mean, in the meantime, government bureaucrats, politicians, and the grifter elite, they're cashing in at our expense. Our leaders, well, they've forgotten us. Now, I understand Australia's modern foreign policy is defined. It's by a very precarious dual imperative, maintaining security ties with the US while safeguarding economic relations with China. I get all of this. Our energy, our renewable energy, actually relies on Chinese-made solar and wind devices. Our sovereignty has been lost. Understandably, the Prime Minister cops intense political scrutiny, particularly regarding any extensive international travel schedule, trying to navigate this whole US-China balance. Of course, Airbus Alba is going to head around the Pacific, supposedly to keep China out, and of course tout some taxpayer-funded empathy ahead of the Turkish COP gathering. And the US, well, they don't mind him stumping up our cash. But we have created the situation we're now facing. The coming months are travel months. But many wonder what is in it for us. His visits to regional neighbours like Papua New Guinea, Fiji, Vanuatu, all aim to reinforce Australia's position in the security situation in the Pacific. We want to be the partner of choice. But then he reports it all to Beijing. He's heading to China. Officially bilateral visits, annual leaders' meetings with Chinese officials, they all serve to stabilise trade relations and address ongoing tariff disputes, market access issues. That's why he's going to Beijing officially. And finally, despite missing the 250th birthday celebrations, despite missing the FIFA World Cup, the Prime Minister's trip to the US is going to centre on attending the lefty multilateral events like the United Nations General Assembly in New York. This is a US trip to attend multilateral forums like the UN, which means dozens, maybe hundreds of Australian government officials will also be there at all these sort of globalist talking shops. And I think we have real reason to worry about what they're going to sign us up to. I've had public officials before me in inquiries saying, oh, you know, you can't travel to Paris every time. We've got to go there every 6 weeks to talk to them about trades and tariff issues and so forth. This is the thinking Are you going on the next trip? Oh, no, I'll do the one after that. Fine. This is how they think. The Prime Minister, of course, should be building direct bilateral rapport with the US administration. He should be talking constantly to the President of the United States, keeping him close. He does this with China. But Australia is really weak. I mean, we just have to keep Beijing satisfied economically while offering some strategic comfort to Washington. I mean, this requires constant diplomacy, constant dialogue, not occasional phone calls. We face growing concern amongst national security analysts about the threat posed to Australian sovereignty by Chinese influence and intelligence gathering capability. And as I said, this news this morning that Chinese influence peddlers are using computerised programs to hit our Twitter, our Facebook, our social media feeds to decry any use of data centres in Australia. Same's happening in America. It's because China wants to control data, wants to control information, it wants to control us. And Beijing, it consistently pressures Canberra to soften defence ties with Washington, framing initiatives like AUKUS, Australia, UK, US, and expanded US force posture in Northern Australia as destabilising. It's not. It's got to be in Australia's interest. Now, I want to be friends with China. I want to be friends with the democracy in that region, democracies in that region like Taiwan, like South Korea, like Japan. China should not tell us who our friends should be. Analysts are highlighting risks around all this digital infrastructure, Chinese state-backed intelligence operations. Every day, more information coming out about this. And fears persist that foreign-linked data operations or cyber intrusion attempts are targeting Australian infrastructure, our water, our power, our telephones, our banking. And it's all to monitor US defence assets and joint military facilities stationed across our country. Northwest Cape, Darwin, Katherine, Pine Gap. So the PM, this bloke, doesn't seem well focused. The mess he's creating is enormous. So he's going to enjoy these trips overseas, the diplomatic distractions. They'll applaud him. They'll fate him. There'll be feasts. No chicken will be safe. So while Airbus Albo is going to be away, here in Australia, we'll continue to suffer cost of living pressures. We'll continue to suffer his housing and his energy failures. He needs to travel, but he needs to do it in our interests. I just don't hear that word. Just don't hear those words out of this Prime Minister's mouth. Keen to know what you think. 133-882. Thanks to Watch Smoke Alarms at 20 past nine.
2: 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Back soon. 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Creating confident smiles on the talk of Central Queensland. 994RO.
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1: At 23 past 9, we will talk with Senator James Patterson, Shadow Minister for Defence, soon. I really want to nail this down. How on earth Australian Research Council grants are ending up in the hands of researchers who then share the result of a taxpayer-funded grant program with scientists affiliated with universities in other countries? Now, look, I am not attacking the People's Republic of China. It's a massive country, almost as big as India, population-wise. Massively important trading partner with Australia. And it's good to play sharesies. But not when it comes to our national security. We are already suffering a national sovereignty crisis in this country because we're not making stuff here that we should be making here. Keen to talk to Matt Canavan as well a bit later on. He's got this plan to hyper Australia to gear us up. What about the idea of inland rail between Melbourne and Townsville as a spine of economic activity? Why is it that our standard gauge railway line, 125 years after Federation, stops at Roma Street Railway Station, doesn't even include Queensland in the rest of the country from a heavy rail point of view? We are really underdoing a lot of the infrastructure we should be doing. We really are underdoing it. 133882, thanks to Watch Smoke Alarms. Graham's at Ascot. You are, Graham, somebody concerned about the price of electricity. I'm just guessing here.
11: G'day, Gary. Great show, mate.
1: Thank you,
11: just
1: sir.
11: Just an observation. I just think the most guarded secret in Australia at the moment is the true cost of these renewables. Now, there's been estimates anywhere between $900 billion to $1 trillion. Mm. And I just want to know, really, why are journalists not asking Chris Bowen every day, what the cost of this absurd rollout is?
1: Yeah, no, and a big question, mate. I've heard one estimate of $1.4 trillion to duplicate the distribution grid. So it's even bigger numbers.
11: Does anyone actually know? And why are journalists not pinning the sky and asking the questions? What is it costing Australian taxpayers for this rollout, the lines, the subsidies? It's sending us broke, Gary.
1: Oh, it sure is. Yeah. And mate, I've never pretended to be a journalist. I've reported on television programs, but never pretended to be a journalist. I've got opinions, so I don't even practice that now. But Graham, that's a great question. You've got to ask these guys. They've got to be accountable. Chris Bowen just looks at you smugly and says, "You're an idiot. Are you a climate change denier?" I know what he does.
11: Yeah. Can I just make one for this rollout, the lines, the subsidies?

0: questions. Why are some of these senior journalists out there attacking this guy and trying to probe into what's going on? Albo talks about being transparent. It's the least transparent government we've had in our history.
1: Yeah, he's as transparent as a school playground tarmac.
0: Thanks, Gary.
1: Good on you, mate. That's great. But Ascot, he's having reasonable comment. What do you think? 133-882. William's at Cardwell. Morning, William. Great to talk with you, sir.
2: Morning, Gary. How are you going?
1: Good, mate.
2: I've got a couple of things, but mainly this, the main politicians from Australia are always travelling overseas, and I know they go for certain reasons and look after Australia's interests, but how often does premiers and prime ministers, et cetera, from other countries come to Australia? We never seem to hear about any visits from them.
1: Yeah, a few of them come. They bring melons, they bring gifts.
2: Oh, yeah.
1: They bring things. And they shake hands. Look, mate, I think it's good to have relationships face-to-face. I don't agree with the concept everything's got to be done on, you know, Mazda meetings, Zoom, Zoom, Zoom. I think it's good to travel. I think it opens your eyes and that. And it's got to pass the test of what's in it for Australia. And those coming from overseas, they do come. I'm sure there's visits here all the time. Occasionally you see a delegation out of this country or that country being acknowledged in the parliament. That's pretty open. But again, you've got to be watching, haven't you, to know what's occurring.
2: Well, that's right. You never see a visit overseas when overseas prime minister mentioned the papers much.
1: The
2: most popular ones, but, you know.
1: Yeah. Well, I think it's good. It's good that the relationships are there, that it's face-to-face. I just want whenever members of parliament, prime ministers, all the way down to the most junior backbenchers travel the world, that they do it in Australia's best interests. I don't think that's much to ask, William.
2: No. Speaking of travelling, though, I just read this morning an article from the railways, Queensland Railways, that apparently there was a duplication of the track from Biewa to Nambour. It was planned in 2009, but they just haven't got around to starting it yet. Funny about that.
1: Yeah, they like to admire the problem. Admire it. It's going to be a beautiful track. So I wish I could do a Donald Trump impersonation, because it's going to be the greatest, it's going to be the best, and no one's ever seen a track like this, you know.
2: Yeah.
1: Good on you, William. That's William at Cardwell. And Ron's at Burpen. Gary, g'day, Ron.
3: Good morning. Now at Logan.
1: Oh, you're at Logan. Okay, well, that's good. You've slipped from Burpen, Gary, to Logan.
3: Right in Jim Chalmers' seat.
1: Good luck to you there.
3: I can see why he gets voted in all the time. It's Logan is would have the highest density of immigrants here, so he'll never get voted out. Henson's got no show, unfortunately, getting in this area.
1: Yeah.
3: Listen, what I wanted to talk to you about is these pollies have only got to look over the ditch to New Zealand.
1: Yeah.
3: New Zealand's run by three different parties.
1: Yeah.
3: And they combined to keep Labor out after Jacinda Ardern replaced.
1: Mm.
3: Now, why can't Canavan and the Liberal bloke get together and form a coalition? I know the problem would be who's going to be the boss, but that's the only way we're going to get rid of Labor.
1: Well, mate, these are sort of things I think I'll talk to Matt Canavan about when he joins us a bit later this morning. And you're right. I mean, by negotiation, discussion, having a broader range of views being heard. There's nothing wrong with considered difference. If you've got an argument that's contrary, I think you've got to bring it to the table. Otherwise, you're not going to make the best decisions.
3: Well, the three of them of leaders of each of those parties has a ministerial role, so they've all got a hand in different aspects of it. But I mean, they're all on the same page, basically.
1: Yeah, well,
3: extreme. So it works.
1: Well, my tip is the federal election will be about 58 weeks from now. So I guess in the weeks after that, we'll find out what the people of Australia think, who gets supported, who doesn't, and what the end result will be.
3: Why would they be saying that they won't form a coalition?
1: Yeah.
3: The Liberals seem to have learnt nothing. They're going backwards. Why wouldn't you try and save the party by saying, look, we'll sit down and we're quite happy to have a discussion?
1: Yeah, no, I again, we'll talk to Matt Canavan about that, I promise you, Ron. And you drive safe. Ron has headed from the deep north to the deep south of suburban Brisbane, from Burpen, Gary, to Logan. Ron is our correspondent. Kimley says, Gary, Palau, direct flights from Brisbane

0: are still a thing. My husband and I are flying with Qantas directly into Palau in October from Brisbane. You see, I must say, Kiralee, I've actually been looking at that because we spoke to the honorary consul for Palau, who lives on Russell Island. Keep with me. We spoke to him on 4BC Drive last year when he was appointed. And I was actually seriously looking at the idea of flying to Palau, but currently you've got to go via Sydney and Manila to get to Palau. So thank you for the tip on that. I like that. Kiralee is my travel advisor. Thank you, Kiralee. That's very helpful. It looks beautiful. The Prime Minister is there right now. Drew says the government is getting more transparent every day. Everyone's starting to see right through them. It's a boom tish. I like all of that. 133-882, Senator James Patterson will join us in just a moment here on 4BC, 4RO and all around Queensland on the Resonate Network. It's 27 to 10.
1: Wheels are everywhere, on the streets, in songs. There's those annoying ones on shopping trolleys. And there's the one we spin each morning on 4RO, thanks to Harvey Norman Electrical and Computers. Where would we be without the wheel? And what would we do without the 4RO Wonder Wheel? Thanks to Harvey Norman Electrical and Computers on the talk of Central Queensland, 990 4RO.
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0: Chinese-based influence peddlers using social media, our social media, your Facebook, your Twitter, whatever, to peddle anti-data center sentiments, creating bots, people who aren't really there but claiming to be something, some person. And they're whipping up anger against data centers in Australia, the United States. This is on top of taxpayers currently bankrolling military-relevant research, potentially ending up in the hands of hostile foreign nations, the CRINC nations, China, Russia, Iran, North Korea. 6,500 Australian Research Council grants have been investigated. They've uncovered dozens of collaborations between researchers from China, Iran, Russia, North Korea, work on drones, robotics, artificial intelligence, and surveillance. So one case centres on $599,000 Australian dollars, taxpayer funded, into the University of Adelaide, researching insect-inspired flying robots. You really want to swat them, don't you, with a newspaper. Rolled up newspaper, swat that fly. Don't use your iPad. And researchers are suggesting there's been collaboration following that research with Chinese scientists linked to military institutions. The Coalition's education spokesperson, Julian Lesser, has called for a parliamentary inquiry. The foreign minister says, oh, they've already strengthened the laws. It'll be okay. Don't worry about that. I think we should worry about this. Shadow Minister for Defence, Senator James Patterson, joins us. Senator, are you concerned about this? Because I am.
4: Great to be with you, mate. Yes, thank you for your interest in this really important story. The shocking thing about this is none of it's new. 5 years ago, I chaired a parliamentary inquiry on the Intelligence Committee, which looked into the foreign interference risks at Australian universities, and it uncovered many similar stories to the ones we've been reading, particularly in the Australian newspaper by Natasha Beder over the last couple of months. And it's the same naivety on behalf of Australian universities and their researchers, and the same complacency on behalf of the government failing to act when sensitive national security research with military applications is being done with foreign authoritarian countries, including even universities that are directly linked, for example, to the People's Liberation Army in the People's Republic of China. That is just crazy in this dangerous strategic environment.
0: Well, it is absolutely crazy because, James Patterson, I can't follow this. We've got a thread of effort giving money to Pacific Island nations to keep China out. Let's cut to the chase. That's what it's all about. You've got some Pacific Island nations not even going to the Pacific Island Forum, where our Prime Minister is at right now in Palau. It seems like a beautiful place. I'd like to go there one day. You've got us dealing with the Americans on strategic stuff all about the South Pacific. You've got trade with China, and now we've got research collaboration using our taxpayer funds, basically giving the IP, the intellectual property, off to people who may want to take us over. I mean, this whole thing is madness. What's going on here?
4: It's complete madness. It's like different arms of the Australian government are funding two different sides in a conflict. One, the Australian side, trying to win a contest with the PRC in the Pacific, and the other, inadvertently, hopefully, the PRC side of that contest, trying to hand over sensitive research to them that they could use against us in the future if they chose to do so. And I'm especially worried to hear that the Australian Research Council has been involved in this, because that's a government-funded body. It hands out taxpayers' money for research to universities. And when they appeared before me as a witness on the Intelligence Committee 5 years ago, I thought they had a dangerously complacent attitude then to these risks. And I'm shocked to know that 5 years on, it appears nothing has changed. They are still handing out research, particularly in sensitive areas like drones, which are an inherently dual-use capability. They may have civilian and commercial uses, but they have obvious military applications, as we've all seen in Ukraine and Iran and Gaza and elsewhere. And Australian taxpayers are funding, apparently, research advancement for the Chinese military. It's just madness.
0: Yeah, well, drones were attacking the United Arab Emirates in the last 24 hours yet again. I mean, this one case that's jumping out at us, almost $600,000 taxpayers' dollars for an insect-inspired flying robot. We've all seen the movie. We've all seen Ant-Man. We understand the way these things could be used to get inside buildings to find stuff. We really do. But the research involved says there's no evidence his research was transferred to the Chinese military, and yet the independent report into this from Walker Munro, they've highlighted foreign co-authors are now being added to the ARC, the Australian Research Council, grant. It's approved. I mean, this is a ridiculously huge loophole.
4: And this is not a grey area. We should not be using Australian taxpayers' money to fund dual-use research with potential military applications with a foreign authoritarian country whose universities have no institutional autonomy, who ultimately report to the Chinese government, and in many cases are directly linked to the People's Liberation Army. It's eerily reminiscent of past cases where PLA researchers have done their PhDs in Australia on things like drone swarming and operating drones in GPS-denied environments, which are so obvious in their military applications, but used to happen all the time. And I thought we'd learn the lesson from that. I thought we'd expose that, we'd seen the problems and we wouldn't repeat it. But it is being repeated. It's being repeated on this government's watch. And frankly, the Albanese government is not taking it seriously enough. These research collaborations should have been cancelled under the powers that the Education Minister has and under the powers that the Foreign Minister has.
0: Well, the Prime Minister's puppet master, the Foreign Minister, Penny Wong, she said there's nothing to see here. We've tightened the laws. That's enough. I mean, surely a parliamentary inquiry will just check the Foreign Minister's claims on this.
4: I think that is necessary, and particularly because a lot of these Australian universities also receive money from the Department of Defence to conduct very sensitive research for the Australian Defence Force, for capabilities for the ADF. And if a university doesn't have the judgment to realise it's a bad idea to cooperate with a Chinese military-linked university, then I have very real questions about whether they should be getting a cent of Australian taxpayers' money from the Defence Department to help our military. They've really got to demonstrate, if you want to work with the ADF, you work with the ADF alone. You don't work with the ADF and the PLA.
0: I would have thought from a defence national security point of view, our affiliation with America should give us some signals, James Patterson. Should Australia actually mirror the US approach? Maybe place an outright ban on Australian-funded researchers collaborating with institutions linked to foreign defence or intelligence organs? I think that seems like the next step.
4: I think so too. I think the US has been very clear-eyed about this and they're very public about it, which is if you want to get money from the Pentagon, you can't work with these universities, and these universities we assess to be linked to the Chinese military. Actually, we have our own Australian research on this as well. The Australian Strategic Policy Institute a number of years ago did a Chinese universities defence tracker. It maps out which universities are closely linked to the PLA and which ones are not. It's freely available research. Is a resource. Any university can look it up online and can make informed judgments about the risks. But also, they can get much better access to intelligence than they could 5 or 10 years ago. They can seek the advice and support of the Department of Home Affairs, of the University's Foreign Interference Task Force, of ASIO, and they can make informed judgments. And the fact that they're not really, really concerns me.
0: Just ahead of the curve a bit, the US media tonight or overnight have been reporting that it is influence peddlers out of the Chinese government, out of the People's Liberation Army, basically, who are driving a whole bunch of bot, that is phony identities on social medias, driving an anti-data center logic in America, and I would argue here in Australia. This kind of rant against data centers, having Australian information stored on Australian soil, is coming as a planned move to try and disorient the kind of use of AI we should be doing. Why? Because it's simple. China wants to do it all for us.
4: That's right. There is immense strategic advantage to be gained from winning the AI race. And you can't win the AI race without computational power, and you can't get computational power without building data centres. And countries like China, but also Russia and Iran and North Korea and others know this, and they want to slow down our adoption of this technology and they want to interfere with it. Now, we've got to acknowledge there are legitimate concerns about planning and water use and electricity use around data centres, but what these foreign authoritarian states do is they weaponise that legitimate grievance with bots and other interference through social media to amplify it and blow it out of proportion. And a solvable problem about putting in proper planning and proper controls so communities have a say gets whipped into a fervour that stops Australia taking advantage of an enormous economic and strategic opportunity.
0: This is an undeclared war, James Patterson. We're in an undeclared war right now through the use of this kind of internet technology.
4: It's sometimes called the grey zone, where particularly foreign authoritarian states are very adept at undermining democracies by looking for weaknesses in what they see as democracies, which is our freedom of speech, our open debate, our free conversations, and they try and weaponise those. And they're very adept at using technology to do that. They use platforms, including Western-headquartered social media platforms, but also platforms that are headquartered in their own jurisdictions, like TikTok and WeChat, and they use them to try and influence our public conversation and shape the choices we make as democracies. And we have to be very alert to this to make sure that it's Australians making sovereign choices about our future and not a foreign state dictating them to us.
0: Yeah, well said. Good on you. Thank you for your time. Senator James Patterson, Shadow Minister for Defence. I mean, this is a huge story and it's important we highlight it because we are free media and we are living in a free country and we exercise free speech and we've got to defend it. Keen to know how you see that. Your participation in this conversation, so critical. 1-3-882. Thanks to Watch Smoke Alarms, 13 to 10.
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1: Keep listening carefully because there's going to be cash to be won. Before the end of the program, we're going to ask you about something Jason said in his 4BC breakfast program. And listen for the cue to call. And there's money to be won. Is it $500? $500? I'm getting thumbs up. Yeah, $500 to be won. If you get it wrong, the money will jackpot, which means Carla will have 1,000 to give away after three this afternoon. But either way, make sure you stay listening for your chance to win, of course, on this program. There's something I'm going to say will become part of Carla's opportunity to give you $500 this afternoon. I'm assuming I would give the $500 away this morning. But stick with us because your chance to win and win instantly is there. Did we say this? Did we say that? Only you know, because we're not 100% sure what we're going to say at any given moment on this program. Plenty of comments coming in, and rightly so. Just about talking through this. As Miles says, it's a real shame. Communist countries we're doing business with use our freedoms as weak points to undermine our wonderful democracy while oppressing their own citizens. And that's the point. I have a lot of friends who've been born in what is now called the People's Republic of China. Some are here desperately wanting to distance themselves from an oppressive regime that has attacked and murdered its own people. Look what they've done to the Uyghurs, the Muslim people. Look how they control who's going to be the head of the Catholic Church in China. They do that. Look at the allegations about the use of slave labour in the production of some of the goods that they sell us. This is one of the reasons America has put a premium on tariffs out of China. One of the reasons they put a premium on tariffs affecting goods coming out of this country because of our over-reliance on Chinese-made goods. Look at the way they attack constantly the democracy, which is the Republic of China on Taiwan. A little island, 25 million people. It is the most densely populated country in the world. It's got a mountain spine right down the middle of that country, basically a sort of Maribyrnong to Brisbane kind of country. That's the size of it. It's not a very big place, Taiwan. And they do a lot of farming, a lot of fishing, a lot of industry, a lot of smarts. They use a lot of our materials. They're one of the top trading partners with Queensland. Look, I speak as one of the vice chairs of the Australia-Taiwan Business Council. I'll declare that. But I want to be friends with both sides of the Taiwan Straits. I don't want one country saying, you are part of our country, we're going to take you back. That's just unreasonable. And the worst part is Australian smarts being used by those who have those sorts of ambitions. That's the problem. That is the problem. And I think it's something we've got to keep talking about. Paul at Aspley said, I think enough is enough. It's time for the Prime Minister, the Treasurer. This is Albanese, Bowen and Chalmers, the ABC of the ALP. It's time they moved to China permanently. They're no good to us here. They keep killing us with all this idiotic, un-Australian policy settings. And we're talking about power, the fact that our entire power grid is now dependent, it seems, on Chinese tech. And it's not against China. It's just against the fact we've sold out our ability to do stuff here in this country. Even windows for houses. Soon it will be cement dust. Soon it'll be bricks, blocks, and other things like that. You just know that's what the next step is. We don't make float glass the way we used to make glass in this country. Because, we're going to virtue signal against sand mining. We're going to get rid of that industry. So what does sand mining do? It's not only doesn't just make glass. It makes things like silicon, the gaps, no more gaps, and things like that. The elements of that more and more are coming out of places like China. Why would we do that to ourselves? And then, of course, solar panels, wind turbines, the kit coming out of China to run our power grid. And we're seeing reports overnight that the battery planner, Chris Bowen, it's got all sorts of unreliability factors. The battery plan is falling apart. Chris Bowen has committed us to hundreds of billions of dollars on this nonsense. And the stuff out of Europe is always interesting on this. They say you wouldn't put a battery associated with your house next to your house unless you've got a fireproof room to put it in. So overseas, they're redesigning houses and putting battery rooms away from the house because the battery heats up, catches fire, there goes your house. How does it affect your insurance? All these questions need to be asked and they need to be answered. We're getting neither the questions nor the answers. And this is why Australians are angry. Keen to know what you think. 133-882 at 4 to 10.
0: 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And while we were there, we recorded a little sound. It's the 4RO Perry's IGA Secret Sound. 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The 4RO Perry's IGA Secret Sound. Thanks to Perry's IGA, Dean Street, Mondel and Yeppoon. Back and sounding better than ever on the talk of Central Queensland. 994RO.
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5: Next hour, we are going to celebrate all things Italian. Festa Italia is on in a couple of weeks' time, and they have really been, amongst a couple of other communities, some of the greatest contributors to Australia, the Australia of today, of the blood, sweat and tears of Italian migrants. Festa Italia is coming, and it's going to be at the exhibition grounds in a couple of weeks' time. We'll tell you all about it. Next hour.
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7: It's 10 o'clock. Good morning. I'm Chloe Affleck. Authorities are racing against time to reach hundreds of workers trapped inside mud-filled hydropower tunnels in Nepal. Rescuers are using heavy machinery and explosives to blast through metres of debris following catastrophic flash flooding. Tunnel disaster expert Professor Arnold Dix says there is still a chance survivors are trapped in protected pockets.
8: I'm in the business of miracles, and the best place to be not to be killed would have been in one of our tunnels, and they can be alive there for a long period of time. So we've still got time on our side, but of course we want to get there quickly.
7: Of the 43 confirmed missing Australians, 11 are understood to be from Queensland. Foreign Minister Penny Wong has refused to be drawn on whether China influenced key leaders to not attend a Pacific Nations summit. The Prime Minister is attending the event in Palau, but leaders of the Solomon Islands, Fiji, Vanuatu and Samoa have pulled out. New Zealand's Foreign Minister says they withdrew due to foreign interference. Penny Wong has told the ABC Australia has a duty to respect Pacific nations.
9: We do live in an era of permanent contest in the Pacific. We understand that, and the way Australia is dealing with it is by being a responsive, respectful partner that respects and supports Pacific priorities.
7: Brisbane home values continue to fall, with prices dropping by 0.3% according to new data. The REA report found while Brisbane prices are down, they remained 7.5% higher than this time last year. Senior economist Eleanor Cray says the city is not